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3: Listen, I've hinted at this a couple of times this week, and I am going to remind you, Monday, we are kicking off a brand new contest. We are going to send one lucky listener and a guest to Kansas City to see Five Finger Death Punch. This is their 20th anniversary world tour, and you will get to see them on this tour, man. And not only that, so you're going to fly to Kansas City, you're going to get a hotel, you're going to get into the show, you're also going to get lunch. You're going to get some Kansas City barbecue with me and a member of Five Finger Death Punch, man. You'll have all the details on the Loudwire app Monday, and then we will celebrate it Monday night with a very special guest, Zoltan Bathory from Five Finger Death Punch, man. It's going to be a fun Monday. Right now, it's the new one from Five Finger. This is called Eye of the Storm. It's Loudwire Nights.
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1: A man from Mexico was showing off his 19-inch wiener on the Daily Mail. I'm not one to send D-pics or whip it out. Not really my thing. Not an animal. But if I had that one, it'd be taped to my ear like I was doing customer service phone calls all day long.
0: Yeah. Banana 101.5.

It's Loud Ryan Nights. That is Tool and Schism. And we were lucky enough to have a very special guest on the show who is, I guess you could kind of say, adjacent to Tool, Billy Howerdell, the founding member of A Perfect Circle. He and Maynard James Keenan started APC back in 1999, and they're still celebrating A Perfect Circle to this day. They're touring Europe right now. They've got a brand new song, Starless, out. It's a good time to be in A Perfect Circle fan. And, you know, as we continue to wait for new music from Tool, I'll take new music from anything Maynard is part of, man. You can hear that full interview with Billy Howerdell on the Loudwire app right now. It's Van Halen, Loudwire Nights.

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0: You got a free t-shirt. 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
3: Here we go, man. It is Friday night. Let's jump into a brand new loud list.

tonight we are looking at a massive list that will no doubt probably tick some fans off and also get some fans pretty excited. We're talking about the best song on every Motley Crue album. Now, we're not going to listen to every best song on the Loud List tonight. We're going to pick out three of them. But you can check out the full list at loudwire.com. We are going to kick things off going back to 1983 to that little album known as Shout at the Devil. And I think it's safe to say we all agree that the best song on Shout at the Devil is Shout at the Devil. Here we go, kicking off the Loud List. It's Loudwire Nights.

0: 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You might disagree, man, and if you do, that's okay. That's kind of the point of these lists. They just, they get us talking. Sometimes they get us arguing, but they get us talking, man. I want to know what your favorite song from Theater of Pain is. 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While you do that, I'm going to take a quick break, man. When I get back, I've got the latest from Ice Nine Kills.
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1: You can get that stuff, the like frozen scrod grundle, or what is it that you like?
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If you didn't know this, man, they are actually touring the States this year. 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But it's pretty exciting, man. Jet's been around for a minute, and they put on one hell of a rock and roll show, so I can't wait to see that. They're also playing Rocklahoma this year. And if you didn't know this, we are giving away a VIP trip to Rocklahoma. You'll fly to Oklahoma, you'll get put up at the Hard Rock Hotel and Casino, and you'll get a pair of VIP passes into the massive three-day music festival. And this is a big one, man. It is the 20th anniversary of Rocklahoma. So not only are you going to see Jet, you're going to see Godsmack, Papa Roach, Slayer, Black Label Society, Cypress Hill, STP, The Pretty Reckless, Tim Montana, Buck Cherry, and I think that's about 30% of the lineup, man. 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
12: Just a couple of nights ago, we got to hang out with Billy Havardell from A Perfect Circle talking about the career of this band, man. He and Maynard James Keenan started A Perfect Circle back in 99. And here we are in 26, celebrating new music from them with the song Starless. I asked him, you know, just kind of what it was like, man, to hear Maynard's lyrics on this song and just to have this new song out.
13: Like, here we are. We're back at it. And it feels familiar and it feels great. And, you know, I don't take it for granted at all in the way I know I don't, because every time I hear something from Maynard, I just am surprised at his output. You know, having 3 bands and having as many years as he's been doing this, you know, he wears a lot of hats. He wears a lot of creative hats, and I think oscillates between them quicker than ever now, which is interesting. You know, his bands have found their lane and he can operate within it, I guess. I mean, you can ask him, but it's just from afar or working with him, I'm always impressed with what he is delivering. Even if I don't find it interchangeable. You know, I felt like this is really him with us. So it's nice.
12: 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Here we go. The new one from A Perfect Circle. This is called Starless. 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

0: 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I mean, this thing is incredible. 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Now, before we kick it off, though, I want to go back to an interview with Jason Newsted and James Hetfield, just talking about making this album.
1: It has to be 400 miles an hour. It's obvious he's not thinking of that kind of thing. It's all over the place. Metallica, you know, we retain like the metal part of it always. It always is heavy because of the mood that it creates. Even if it's just acoustic guitars and B-benders or whatever, it's still heavy for what it is, right? And so that, I mean, we're not content in just sitting in that one spot. We got to keep taking the big paces. That's what we expect from ourselves. That's what people expect from Metallica as well, to take those big paces for everybody in a way. It really is. James's thing that he kind of said through this recording of this record, or since we've been building it, really, dare to fail. You know, you have to keep going. People say, what is the direction of this new album? Or that kind of thing. Direction for Metallica is forward. That's it.
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0: 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When I get back, I've got the latest from 3 Days Grace. 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
4: 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He says, so do you know so-and-so? 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
3: I don't. No, I don't.
1: What about Gloria Gangbang?
3: Yeah, absolutely.
1: David Double Penetration. Oh, I'm sorry.
3: Randy Dutch Rudder. What?
1: Oh. Angela Orgasm. Oh, no.
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0: It's Loud Our Nights. That is Ice Nine Kills and Twisting the Knife from the Scream 7 movie, man. I love that one. The first time I heard it, I was like, that just sounds like a hit. It just sounds like such a fun song, man. And now that I keep hearing it when we play it on the show, yeah, I still feel that way, man. I love cranking that one up. All right, let's keep it going and let's pay tribute to Ozzy Osbourne.
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0: Auto Art Nights, that is Nine Inch Nails and their Grammy Award-winning song, As Alive As You Need Me To Be. You'll find that on the Tron Ares soundtrack that came out last year. And there's been a whole lot of rumors that Trent Reznor is hard at work at a official Nine Inch Nails album. I don't know when we'll get it. I haven't heard any specific details, but I'm hoping it's this year. And I can promise you this, as soon as we get any sort of specific confirmed detail, we will share it with you. So make sure you've got the Loudwire app downloaded on your phone and you have your notifications turned on. 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
1: Right around the corner, we jump into the pit. We do it every Friday night. We wrap up the week, and you're ready for the weekend with 60 minutes of nothing but heavy metal and hard rock. And to get you in the mood, let's go to Beartooth right now, man. This is their new one. It's called Free. 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

0: 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It's time to drop into the pits. So heavy! The heaviest hour of music all week. Buckle up, because it's going to get loud.
1: Here we go, man. I love this moment because it just means Friday night is wrapping up, and that means we're closer to the weekend really starting. I mean, hopefully for you, the weekend has already started, but, you know, once the clock hits midnight, it's Saturday, man. It is the weekend, but we've got about an hour before the clock hits midnight, and so to wrap up the week, to get ready for the weekend, we do the pit every Friday night, closing things out, 60 minutes of nothing but heavy metal and hard rock. Tonight, we're going to hear new music from Black Rose Rebellion and Lex Legion. We'll hear from Tool, Seven Dust, Gojira, and these next

Two songs, man. These next two songs go out to Brian Head Welch, founding member and guitarist of Korn. It is still your birthday, Head. So wherever you're at, I hope you're having a hell of a time. Hope you feel celebrated and loved. We love you, man. Happy birthday to Brian Head Welch. We kick things off here in the pit with his solo track, Flush. It's Loudwire Nights.

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0: It's Loud Wire Nights. That is Gojira and Silvera, and that is off of their album Magma that came out on June 17th, 2016. 10 years ago, man. Happy belated anniversary to that one. My name is Chuck. I'm going to take a quick break. When I get back, we've got brand new music from Lex Legion. 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

band is called Lex Legion, but it is made up of guys who have been making rock and roll for decades upon decades, playing together with King Diamond. And you might know the drummer, Mickey D. Yes, from King Diamond, and yes, from Motorhead, and yes, the drummer for the Scorpions for the last 10 years. Yeah, this band, it is a massive band, and their new album is officially out, and so we're celebrating it tonight, man. This one is called Gypsy Tears. It's Lex Legion on the Pit on Loudwire Nights.

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1: These people are people you don't like. 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

It's Lottery Nights at a 7 Dust. Coming up before the end of this hour, we will hear new music from Black Rose Rebellion. Right now, though, it's Limp Bizkit. It's The Pit on Lottery Nights.

0: It's Loud Organized. That is Corrosion of Conformity and Albatross. Albatross. I'm going to go with Albatross, actually, man. We got Dare to Play some COC tonight here in the pit. Got a text message in the Loudwire app from Dan listening in Flint on Banana 101.5. And he didn't say much. He just said, I haven't heard COC on the radio in a while. I dare you to play some Corrosion. So, Dan, man, first off, thank you for listening. Thank you for supporting rock and roll in Flint, Michigan. And thank you for daring us to play some COC, man. I'll always crank up Corrosion of Conformity any chance I get. If you ever want to dare us to play a song here in the pit, man, there is no such thing as something that's too crazy for the pit. 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
6: Man, I hope you have a great weekend. If you are celebrating Father's Day, if you're celebrating someone for Father's Day, if you are being celebrated, whatever it is, man, I hope you have a great weekend. And I hope Sunday feels very special. I hope you feel I hope you feel loved, man. And, you know, listen, we're all dads to some people, right? Whether it's blood, flesh and blood, or just, you know, being a good uncle or being a good dad to someone in our life, man. I hope you have a great weekend. But listen, it's not over yet. Friday night is not over yet. So we still have some music here in the pit. And right now we're cranking up brand new music from Black Rose Rebellion. This is called Hail the Rebel Queen. Have a great weekend. I'll see you next week. It's Loudwire Nights.

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1: What should we know about your dad?
2: My dad was in high school. He was in shop class, and his friend wanted to come up behind him and play a little prank on him with a drill. And the drill was about waist high. My dad turned around and ran into it, to his gonads.
1: Ran into the drill with his...
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2: Yeah. So he's missing half a nut. And years later, now I drive a dump truck, and I get pulled over by a state trooper two counties away from where I'm from. We're talking. He sees my license, realizes where I'm from. He says, "So do you know so-and-so?" And I was like, "Well, funny story about that guy is he once drilled my dad in the nuts and shop class." And he said, "Wait a minute. You're half nut, son?"
1: Yeah. 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
1: Charlie, what's something we should know about your dad?
2: 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But his favorite accomplishment is that he once took a dump in Jimmy Buffett's tour bus bathroom. Somebody did let him in.
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1: Right? Absolutely. 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
1: And that they were like, yeah, man, I guess if you're going to ask, we got to let you. Thank you, Charlie.
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1: What should we know about your dad?
2: My dad was in high school. He was in shop class, and his friend wanted to come up behind him and play a little prank on him with a drill. And the drill was about waist high. My dad turned around and ran into it, went to his gonads.
1: Ran into the drill with his...
3: Oh, geez.
2: Yeah, so he's missing half a nut. And years later, now I drive a dump truck, and I get pulled over by a state trooper two counties away from where I'm from. We're talking. He sees my license, realizes where I'm from. He says, so do you know so-and-so? And I was like, well, funny story about that guy is he once drilled my dad in the nuts in shop class. And he said, wait a minute, you're half-nut, son?
1: Yeah. 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
1: My dad walked in at me when I was 17 years old with my face between my girlfriend's legs.
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3: Yeah. Checking for ticks.
2: That's such a disgusting
4: thing. What did he say?
2: Look out!
1: Well, it was summertime and he thought he was going to be nice and bring a fan in for us. And so we just walked in my room, said, oh Jesus, and turned around and walked away.
2: Yeah.
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1: Charlie, what's something we should know about your dad?
2: 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But his favorite accomplishment is that he once took a dump in Jimmy Buffett's tour bus bathroom. Somebody did let him in.
1: Okay.
2: But it takes a lot of, you know, chutzpah decide to go over there and ask.
1: Right? Absolutely. I like that he asked.
3: Yeah.
1: And that they were like, yeah, man, I guess if you're going to ask, we got to let you. Thank you, Charlie.
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1: What should we know about your dad?
2: My dad was in high school. He was in shop class, and his friend wanted to come up behind him and play a little prank on him with a drill. And the drill was about waist high. My dad turned around and ran into it, went to his gonads.
1: Ran into the drill with his...
3: Oh, geez.
2: Yeah, so he's missing half a nut. And years later, now I drive a dump truck, and I get pulled over by a state trooper two counties away from where I'm from. We're talking. He sees my license, realizes where I'm from. He says, so do you know so-and-so? And I was like, well, funny story about that guy is he once drilled my dad in the nuts and shop class. And he said, wait a minute, you're half nut, son?
1: Yeah. Monday, name that tune, plus Dumber Than

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knows how we got this job. 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
1: Remember when Hot Wings said this?
2: High school girls basketball is not as bad as I thought.
3: That's insulting.
2: That's a hot take?
3: Yeah. It's like a backhanded compliment.
4: These gals make basketball look so hard.
2: Well, they make it look not as hard as I thought.
4: Let's ask the fan.
2: I'll tell you this.
3: They make it look not as hard as you thought.
2: Right, yes.
3: Okay, keep going.
5: Please, more compliments for these young athletes.
2: Those girls are aggressive, though.
3: Wow.
2: It's like watching the late 80s Pistons, the way they beat each other up.
4: Women's basketball is significantly more physical than men's basketball.
2: There's so many elbows and hip checks.
4: I mean,
2: and
4: I had no idea that those gals thought they were doing something real.
2: Oh, my God. Well, I knew that they thought they were doing something real, but they are aggressive and mean. Like, this is actually a little more fun than I thought it would be to watch.
3: This whole time, I thought it was Dainty Virgin.
2: No, but some of them, like, they're really good.
4: I thought they called a foul on them for sweating.
2: Yeah.

just love that line when he goes, I got the idea. Of course. Dumber Than the Show trivia revisited later on this hour. Right now, this.

0: don't know.
1: Fresh off getting hacked and being pretty anti-Semitic. And
0: oh, did he?
1: Yeah, did you see that?
0: Oh, no.
1: Elmo got hacked on X. Screaming in all caps that the Jews are ruining everything.
2: What? When was this?
1: Over the weekend, like Sunday.
0: Oh, no.
1: Yeah.
0: So, Elmo.
1: He also wants those Epstein files brought out.
0: Ow.
1: That's some strong feelings.
0: There's no files. Dumb puppet.
1: On The Daily Show, they said that Elmo's password was so easy because he only knows three numbers, so his password was Elmo 123. It's dumb, but I laughed. But anyway, heads, shoulders, knees, and toes. Body parts. Mm-hmm. Surgeons were asked to share things that they know about the human body because they're surgeons that the average person would have no likelihood or reason to know.
0: Oh, there's got to be so much.
1: Right?
0: Tons I didn't go to school for any of that.
1: Right? I barely paid attention when they said, well, the feet are on the bottom. I went, okay, I'll lock that.
3: Not disturbed.
4: Wow. I was disturbed.
2: That was loud.
1: Surgeon number one. There is a space of a couple millimeters between the end of the fallopian tube and the ovary where anything in the tube, infection, male reproductive material, anything else, etc., can skip the ovary and just take a detour to any other place, like your liver. That seems like there should be a recall on that.
0: Yeah,
2: that's like having a hole in your pocket.
1: My fallopian tube.
4: Kind of.
1: Yeah, it is.
2: Where did that go?
1: Where did my inhaler go? Yeah. Oh, it's in my liver.
2: What?
1: They said this is why ectopic pregnancies can attach in bizarre places. And STIs can turn into a septic infection that kills you.
0: How does this not happen all day, every day, for everyone?
1: Great question.
4: Well, I would think a lot of this stuff would just get like absorbed into the body, you know, like fluids.
1: But the infection.
4: But that, that's scary. Yeah, that's no fun.
1: This
4: one, I haven't done it, but I've experienced that.
1: You have about the right number of arteries that you need, which seems to make sense, right?
4: Yes.
1: But there is a surplus of veins. Now, arteries take blood away from the heart and veins return it, right?
4: Yep. Arteries, clean blood. Veins, dirty blood.
1: Veins serve as a reservoir for extra blood in addition to returning blood to the heart after oxygen delivery. So there's just dead-end veins, like dead-end railroad lines.
4: Like bays.
1: Where they store.
4: Like coves and nooks.
1: Yeah.
4: Interesting. I didn't know that.
1: There's... Or would you like keep learning?
4: Yeah,
1: or is this gonna freak you out?
4: I mean, it's interesting to me. I think it's wild how like veins or arteries can reroute themselves.
0: I just so you know, my reaction to every one of these is going to be, huh?

0: Oh, yeah, that's definitely true.
1: Because I don't really know what else to say.
0: Yeah, I agree. When you get bowel surgery of any kind, this surgeon says, there's some degree of stool or succus, which is the medical term for...
2: succus?
3: Oh, no.
0: It could be succus, like mucus, but there's two C's, so I think it's succus. S-U-C-C-U-S. Of course. How would you say it?
1: I don't know.
3: Succus.
1: But of course it's succus. That's talking about the bowels.
0: When you get a bowel surgery of any kind, there's some degree of stool or succus, which is digested food before it turns into feces.
1: Okay.
4: Oh, okay.
0: I didn't know there was a stage in between. I thought it was food.
4: I mean, I guess it makes sense. It does have to be some sort of a transitionary period,
0: right?
4: You know, like a butterfly.
0: And there's some degree of stool or succus that will get into the incision or spill.
4: Sure.
1: You don't want to suck a spill.
0: It's not uncommon for me to do a hemorrhoidectomy and have to rinse the stool off the incision before I suture it closed. Just a touch of antibiotics during the case and rinsing the incision with saline is almost always enough to prevent infection. That said, here it comes. When someone's colon perforates at home and they try to tough it out for a few days before coming in half dead, they're going to have a bad time.
1: Oh, dude, that happened to a friend of mine.
0: If they survive, they'll get a colostomy bag. Did they get a colostomy
1: bag? He didn't get a colostomy bag. I think that they knew about it. He knew pretty quickly that something was wrong. And he said to his wife, hey, I really need to go to the hospital. And she was like the stereotypical old ball and chain. She was like, you're fine. You're just being dramatic.
3: Drink some
1: tough
3: water.
1: It out.
4: You're just a big baby.
1: Yeah,
4: you've always been a big baby.
1: Yeah, you're the man that's sick. Everything's dramatic. And then he went to the hospital and they were like, hey, good thing you came here because you'd be dead if you didn't.
0: Jesus, that's scary.
1: They're not married.
0: This next sentence is a big one. From the same thing about the surgery and the succus. The surgeon said, I've smelled a lot of horrible things in my tenure. Then he makes a list. Are you ready for this list?
4: Uh-huh. Yeah.
0: Ruptured infected cysts.
4: Oh, gross.
0: Dead feet. That's not a term.
1: What does that smell?
0: Maitland, are you
1: dead
0: okay?
1: Feet.
3: I'm backing up in preparation.
0: You think you might?
3: No, the first two. I think are tame, but I saw you have a physical reaction to some of them.
4: I really hope I never suffer from dead feet.
0: Well, sir, it looks like you've been diagnosed with dead feet. Oh, no.
4: Are they going to be okay?
0: No, they're dead. Stagnant vomit, but nothing is worse than...
4: I like my colon. Vomit moving. Man, like, always moving.
1: If that's not the name of a metal band.
0: Did you smell that vomit, River? Oh, yes, so much more pleasant.
1: Yeah. Who's opening for Five Finger Death Punch?
0: Stagnant vomit.
1: Stagnant vomit.
0: But their guitarist just left and joined Dead Feet. I don't think they'll ever tour together. Ladies and gentlemen. Make welcome infected cysts.
4: Oh, yuck.
0: Nothing worse than a dead colon. That's what the doc said.
4: Well, I believe that. I mean, who wants a dead colon? I'd rather have dead feet than a dead colon.
0: Said, for the love of God, don't put off your colonoscopy. That surgeon adds, start at 45 or 10 years before the age of your first degree relative that got colon cancer. So if you have a relative that got colon cancer at 35.
1: 10 years earlier. Wow.
0: Congratulations. You should be doing the scope at 25.
4: Okay.
1: I think it's now 45, right?
0: Yep.
1: Oh.
0: It's not
1: less than a year.
0: Bad.
4: It really is. The prep sucks.
0: That's by far the worst.
4: But, it is. It's the hours leading up to it. The procedure's nothing. They put you out. You get a great sleep for a little while.
0: You'll be looking forward to the procedure.
4: You're starving.
0: Mm-hmm. I had just enough energy to eat and go to sleep.
4: That's it.
0: Shut her down. All right, this next one. This one's going to stick with me. It's not exactly an unknown fact, but the brain can often shift during surgery. Even when the skull is fixed in place, the brain is soft and mobile, almost like firm tofu.
4: Okay. Mm-hmm.
0: That's pretty wild.
3: That's what I actually imagine the consistency of a brain to be.
0: Yeah. Because I don't know that I've ever felt tofu. Surprisingly, I've never, but it's spongy, right?
3: Spongy, yeah.
0: Like a Twinkie?

0: A little more firm.
1: A little more firm than a Twinkie, but
0: that's what
1: yes.
0: I would imagine. Yeah. Mm-hmm. Okay, that makes sense.
1: Yeah.
0: But I mean, you're right. Maitland, I agree. That is pretty much what I thought it would feel like.
2: But that's not, like they said, that's not super unknown, right? Because isn't that what causes concussions? Like when your brain actually shifts inside your skull?
0: That's the whole thing moving, I think.
3: Mm-hmm. Yeah.
0: But he's that's implying what they, it's almost malleable.
3: Oh.
0: That at least that's how I took it. Is that how you took it? Or you took it like Steve?
4: Yeah, I thought, yeah, more moved.
0: Then he adds, the brain has no pain receptors, which we've heard. Although it processes pain signals from other parts of the body, it does not feel pain. That's why during certain brain surgeries, patients can be fully conscious without feeling pain, even while their skulls are open and brain tissue is being stimulated or removed.
4: I hope.
0: Now this,
4: I mean, I already said that I don't want dead feet, but I, man, if I ever have to get a surgery and it's a brain surgery and I'm awake while they're tinkering up there, I don't think I can handle that. I don't think I can handle it. Knowing what's going on behind me.
0: Hot Wings, I passed out when stitches were being removed from my belly.
4: Yeah.
0: That's, you think I can handle my brain being poked while I'm staring at a screen of my brain being put? There's no way.
4: I bet not.
0: This part, though, this is really interesting. The brain also pulsates in sync with your heartbeat.
1: Oh, I don't like that. I feel like I can tell that when I have really bad headaches. Cause my, I
0: wonder
1: feel,
0: if that's where that feeling comes from. Yeah, I always thought it was throbbing. Just your blood pressure.
1: Mm-hmm.
0: But I guess all three are kind of linked. The surgeon says it's rhythmic, constant movement, and it's beautiful. I can see that. If you're a surgeon, you would see beauty in it. No. Real brain tissue is softer, more fragile, and surprisingly watery. It can be torn or injured just by suction or light pressure.
4: Ugh.
0: What I admire and I'm most astonished by, though, is that every person's brain is wired differently. Actual locations of speech, movement, or memory can vary person to person. That's why we do brain mapping during surgeries. It's pretty cool, like exploring the unknown, and everybody's brain is the unknown.
1: Weird.
4: Okay, wow.
2: That spins me out, thinking about that and... We've talked about it before, how the receptors are different from everybody. So what I see as green, you might see as red and vice versa. And the way that I hear things, you might hear them completely different. That's one yes. of those things. It sends me down such a rabbit hole of yeah. like, whoa.
0: Yeah, absolutely.
4: What's this sound like?
2: Oh, that was a beautiful baby crying. Trumpet.
0: Nurse Jimbo. Hi, Nurse Jimbo.
5: Hi.
0: What did you see firsthand?
5: So, I'm a nurse, and in general, nurses are kind of sick individuals that deal with the stuff they see and do every day. So, we had a patient with dead fingers, and I've seen dead feet, dead fingers, and they're black and hard, and we call them necrotic, and, you know, they're just going to eventually fall off, but or get amputated.
0: Right.
5: So... We had a patient that had a few dead fingers, and they were black and everything, and we were making jokes about it and having a good time, and one of the nurses says, well, if she had a dog, those wouldn't be there. And the reason she said that is because she'd had a patient whose toes were black and necrotic, and the dog, her dog ate them while she was asleep.
1: Oh,
4: no.
1: Oh,
4: no.
0: Who ate my toes? And there's a dog with ears back.
4: It takes care of some of the problem.
5: Oh. Yeah, as soon as she said it, I was like, ding, ding, ding, ding, you win.
0: Oh, yeah. Oh, boy. Oh, takes a lot to shock a group of nurses, doesn't it?
5: Yeah.
0: It does. Thank you, Jimbo. This one, skin is surprisingly tough. Using a new scalpel blade, so very sharp,
4: yeah.
0: You need a fair amount of force to make an incision. Before my first opening, my attending warned me about not using enough force. No hesitation marks, they said. The best way I can describe it is this. Take a thick steak and try to make a straight cut about a quarter to a half inch deep with a paring knife in a single move using only one hand without bracing the steak. That sounds very difficult.
4: Yeah, I don't like it.
0: I assume uncooked. It's harder than a vertical cut to a thick broccoli stem, but softer than a carrot.
2: Okay.
4: All right.
0: That's a lot more resistance than you imagine.
2: Yeah.
0: Because when definitely. They do it, it always looks like it just
2: Yeah, but those things are super sharp and they're... Obviously, and professionals. Yeah.

0: doing, but I bless people that can do that job.
1: This isn't one that's so much of a weird fact, but something you probably don't think about. Last one for now. When they harvest organs, this is a surgeon who has done it, says when you harvest organs from organ donors, the premise is that although most of the body is alive, the patient's brain is dead. This means that when you open the cavities to take out the organs, there's absolutely still blood coming in and out of them as the heart is still beating.
2: Mm-hmm.
1: So the first thing you do when preparing to harvest is to manually stop the heart, which generally means puncturing the atrium with a scalpel.
2: That's so gross.
3: I didn't think that the heart would still be.
1: When you do that, you quite literally watch as the heart dies. It keeps trying to do its job. It struggles. It starts flailing. Every single one of the muscle fibers doing its best to keep the blood flowing. And then it stops. It's an incredibly humbling and somber experience and gives you a whole new perspective on organ transplants and how important and noble they are.
0: Yuck.
3: What if they're donating their heart?
1: Well,
4: oh no.
1: Then you got to stab the kidney? I don't know.
4: Yeah. You have to have a dog eat the fingers.
1: Back in a minute. It is the Free Beer and Hot Wings Show.
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1: We started out talking, it was a bunch of things surgeons were saying that they knew, because they're surgeons, that the average person wouldn't have any idea. And there's a couple we should probably go back on just to catch up. One that really stuck with us, when you get a bowel surgery of any kind, this doctor said, there's some degree of stool or succus, which is the medical term for food that has been eaten but has not turned into number two.
6: It's transitionary.
1: Succus. That will invariably spill or get into the incision. They said it's not uncommon for me to do a hemorrhoidectomy and have to rinse the stool off the incision before I suture.
5: Gross.
1: A touch of antibiotics during the case and rinsing the incision with saline is almost always enough to prevent an infection. Now, when someone's colon perforates at home and they try to tough it out for a few days before coming in half dead, they're going to have a bad time.
6: Yeah.
1: If they survive, the surgeon says, they'll get a colostomy bag. I've smelled a lot of horrible things in my tenure. This is the sentence that stuck with people. In fact, as soon as I mentioned we were going back to this, someone said, oh no, dead feet. I've smelled a lot of horrible things, they said.
6: Yeah.
1: Ruptured, infected cysts, dead feet, stagnant vomit, but there's nothing worse than a dead colon.
6: Oh.
1: That's a big one.
6: Dead.
7: Am I the only one that's surprised that it's called a hemorrhoidectomy?
6: I mean, I guess that's, I mean, it makes sense.
7: I know, I feel like there would be a more streamlined name for that.
6: I guess ectomy is like a hemorrhectomy.
7: Yeah.
6: But what it is, I guess.
1: Maitland, your mom's a delivery nurse? She may have done this one. Although this says surgical nurse here. Sometimes when babies are wedged into the pelvis, I have to go back up through the V to push the baby back in.
8: Mm-hmm.
1: So that'd be like sticking your arm up the vending machine trying to get your Lay's chips back into C9.
6: Oh, no. Put it back.
1: Not what you're supposed to do at all.
6: Put it back.
1: At the same time, the surgeon is going into C-section incision with their hand to pull out the baby. So it's like a push-pull.
7: Oh, so like, yeah, so...
1: Makes sense.
7: One's on the receiving end, one's on the feeding end.
6: Okay.
8: Once my mom told me how C-sections work, I was like, and you're shocked that I don't want to have kids? Because they literally, do y'all know this? They cut you open, they take your guts out, they set them next to you, they take the baby out. They put them back and boop, boop, boop.
6: Oh, I'm aware. I've seen it. I was there.
1: Same. I didn't pass out, which is a miracle.
8: I can't.
1: By the way,
6: that was a weird thing. I didn't know how that was going to go. And I peeked over the curtain. I went, oh, what am I seeing?
9: No.
1: That nurse said, the surgical nurse that's pushing the fetus back up through the V said, quote, you know that feeling when you bite down on the fork and you didn't think you were going to and you're surprised? It's worse when you touch the fingers of the surgeon while your hands are both set inside the lady from opposite directions.
6: Oh, man, that's some real fiddling.
1: That's way like when you're at a restaurant or whatever with a big family and your foot touches the person across. You're like, was that the was that the leg of the table or the foot? Oh, God, the hand on the inside.
6: Yeah. Hey, hand.
1: Another surgeon says it's possible to speak again after having your entire voice box removed via a prosthetic. Connecting your trachea to your esophagus.
7: Oh, yeah. That's how we got the mummy sound.
1: Oh, I guess that is. After removing a large portion of your jaw, we can take your leg bone, shape it into a jaw that is then connected to the remaining bone and blood vessels in your face and neck, giving you a functional jaw after cutting it out.
6: That's so wild.
1: It's even possible for dental patients to get dental implants and look and function very normally.
7: Can you boost mine up? I actually have audio of that.
1: That's how they did it. One thing a lot of surgeons won't tell you is you don't really have to put organs back in place after surgery within reason. You don't put the intestines in.

0: in the throat or anything, but as long as the organs are generally in the right area, they'll kind of just move themselves back to a comfortable level and hang out.
1: Oh my God, I wish car maintenance was like that. Right. Yeah. I can definitely get things back mostly where they're supposed to go. That would be, wow, would that be great.
2: All right, so I know the lungs go somewhat here and the the kidney. I'll just toss it over there.
1: They'll work themselves out. They know how they
2: feel. They've been in there all the whole time.
1: It's muscle memory.
2: Yep.
1: I did not know that. I thought you had to be pretty precise.
0: This one. You may have experienced this one. So some people who've had a major surgery will know. Your bowels get stunned following major surgery, especially if it's abdominal, for a period of time, which is why it's important to know if a patient has passed gas, or gone number two. Like if you have a C-section, they won't let you leave, and they keep asking you about your bowels and everything else. For those of you who have not had surgery, you will be asked if you farted many times after surgery, and some patients think it's very weird.
2: Mm-hmm.
1: Okay.
0: This one. Oof. Ovaries can develop tumors that are known as dermoid cysts, which can contain hair, teeth, and bone.
1: Oh,
0: I've heard
1: gross.
0: Of dermoid cysts.
2: Yeah.
0: I had not known that they could contain hair, teeth, or bone.
1: They're little undeveloped people. Gross. That's disgusting.
2: Is that like what's the term? Something twin.
3: Like when you absorb one.
2: Yeah,
3: or
2: when
3: something.
2: You absorb your twin.
0: Parasitic twin.
2: Parasitic twin.
1: Yeah.
0: Which makes it very offensive to the twin. Like, they were going to be a baby. Well, now they're a parasite.
1: They're a parasite. Yeah. Now they're just sucking off and not doing anything.
0: Okay. Did you know a colostomy bag could lead
2: sucking.
0: To...
3: Same.
2: Sucking.
1: Yeah.
2: That was.
1: Yeah.
0: A colostomy bag can lead to a human pearl.
2: What?
1: Oh, wow. Really?
0: Finally, a reason to get one.
1: Is that like from like the uric acid or something?
0: A colostomy is when the intestines are hooked to an open port on the skin. This is the surgeon saying this, bypassing some portion of the lower digestive tract.
2: Mm-hmm.
0: A lot of reasons this might need to be done, and for varying durations. Some people have colostomies for years, and this is where things get interesting. Your rectum produces mucus to help smooth the bowel movements along.
2: Is that succus?
0: No, it's mucus.
2: Okay.
0: Even if there are no passengers on the train, your body still greases the tracks. Since there's nothing to move the mucus on, it hangs out. And in that time, it becomes something like a human pearl by roughly the same mechanisms that pearls are formed in oysters. They can be very uncomfortable for patients depending on their size and location. It's not an uncommon problem, and it's fixable. We've seen two that were roughly the size of... baseballs.
1: Oh, man.
2: Whoa.
0: And when we cut pearl. One of them open, we didn't need to. We were just curious. It looked like jawbreaker candy with multiple layers.
3: Whoa.
0: They're dense, hefty, and have a little give near the skin.
2: Huh.
0: Humans make pearls. Wow. Can you imagine someone wearing a necklace of different sized pearls?
3: Ew.
0: And you're like, those are unique pearls. Where are the what are they?
2: Thanks. My rectum made them.
1: Oh, someone needs to tell Kanye about this because he'll do it.
0: Yeah, right. Okay, this one is creepy, but you wouldn't know. They say you can technically be awake during surgery with your eyes open and still feel absolutely nothing if the right nerves are blocked.
2: Oh,
0: sure. I had a patient quietly watch us work through a reflective monitor while we cut into their leg. No reaction, and that stuck with me. Mm. Now, we've heard about that before where people very rarely... where they've woken up during surgery, but they still have enough of the drug that they have the paralysis.
1: Yeah, I don't like
0: that. And
1: they
0: can feel the surgery.
1: Yeah, I don't like that. The idea that you could feel it.
2: But you can't say anything to alert anyone.
1: Mm-mm. But you're paralyzed.
2: No, that's nightmare fuel right there.
1: I know one of my dad's knee scopes. I don't know if it was a full surgery or just a scope, but I know he was watching it. Like he was numbed down so he couldn't move, but... but he thinks that's fascinating. I'm like,
0: that's the way my wife is.
1: Like, the idea of that is awful to me, but he's like, it was wild, you know, because he's, I could see my kneecap and all this. Like,
0: When my wife had her surgery on her hip, she asked for like the video to be sent to her so she could watch it.
2: Red flag.
1: Yeah,
4: I recently had a procedure done where they were like, we sedate you. And I thought that meant like they're going to put me under anesthesia, and that's not what it meant.

0: And I was wide ass awake, so I could feel and hear everything. And that was weird. It just wasn't painful at the time until it was later. And being awake for something like that is so weird. It's
1: so weird.
2: That is weird.
3: Like, I wouldn't mind like a procedure where there, as long as if there wasn't cutting in blood, like, it's neat when they have those new wand cameras that go in the back of your mouth and you go, wow, that's what the backside of my teeth look like. That's neat. Like, I can handle that. Or yeah. even like, if they were to put like one of those pill cameras in and go through your colon or whatever, I go, well, that's cool. I want to watch that. But man, as soon as a scalpel comes out, please, let me be mostly dead.
2: Text my cousin Kyle had a parasitic twin removed when he was in his mid-20s.
4: Whoa.
2: My dad named his parasitic twin Kurt.
4: Kurt.
2: Okay, this one.
5: Did he get to keep it?
3: Yeah, like hang it from the rearview mirror, like one of those shrunken heads.
2: Biohazard? My wife was awake during her liver biopsy. She felt the tube go into her liver and pull out a liver noodle.
3: A liver noodle?
4: That is not a term.
3: Oh, man.
2: No, it's not.
3: Is that so when they do that, so it's like taking a core sample out of a tree.
2: That's exactly what the text said. It said they said it's like a core sample out of... when they're trying to find coal and ore.
3: Okay, because I mean, it makes sense, I guess, but I didn't know if they just took, like, you know, like a tiny little, like, BB size off the edge of it, or I guess so they go right in.
2: Okay, I don't know how to
3: count the rings.
2: These units.
3: Yeah.
2: And one of you probably will. At 25 mmHg. Does anyone know what that unit is, or how do you say it?
4: I have no idea.
3: I don't know. I guess maybe in context.
2: At 25 mmHg of pressure, your body overrides the control of your external anal sphincter, the one that you use to go number two when you want. There is the internal component that relaxes involuntarily, and then you go number two yourself. Your body does it to keep you from perforating your bowels.
3: That sounds fun. MMHG makes sense. Now that you go periodic table, it's millimeters of mercury.
2: Oh, okay. Oh. Yeah. So it's like a barometer.
3: Yeah.
2: Right?
3: Yeah. Basically, it's just a unit of pressure. Yeah. Specifically for blood pressure in this case.
2: Let's see. The human body can still reflexively, these are all things surgeons share. We can't take that. We can't take Craig's call. Steve will die.
4: Why not? Oh, is it an eye thing?
2: Yeah.
4: Or a wrist thing? I can take my headphones off.
2: Just leave it on and see if you can handle it.
4: No.
2: I've had that said to me.
3: See how far you make it.
2: An intern had to pet
3: me. I don't know how far I'm going to make it. I don't like this stuff.
2: Craig in Albany. Hi, Craig.
6: How you doing, guys?
2: Good, man. How are you? Thank you.
3: Thank you.
6: Good. Years ago, I've had cataract surgery. And when I had it done, when I had the second eye done, the anesthesia, it's a very waking anesthesia. They don't put you, like, deep under.
2: Right, right.
6: But it hadn't kicked in completely, and I felt him cutting the eye when he and I couldn't do anything. I was awake enough. What?
2: I was. I'm sorry, Craig. Did it feel? Did it hurt, or did it just feel weird?
6: Oh no, it hurt.
2: Oh.
6: It hurt. It burned. It was painful, and the burn was brutal. And I laid there, and I could see the doctor. I could see the scalpel. Couldn't do anything.
2: God, I was uncomfortable, and I thought it would just be uncomfortable, much less hurt. Thank you, Craig.
3: How's your eyesight?
2: The human body can still reflexively move or twitch during surgery, even when fully anesthetized, which can be very unsettling for people that aren't used to it.
3: That one makes a lot of sense. I mean, the nerves are the nerves. Like, they're still there.
4: Yeah. You're poking around in there.
3: You touch the right one. All of a sudden, an arm hits you in the nose. That'd be very unnerving.
4: It's got to be confusing, though, to the people working on you. Because they got to be wondering, is that just reflexes, or are they actually awake?
3: Man. Yeah, but also...
4: they're the professionals.
3: I mean, so. But also kind of cool. Like, when you see it, you go, hey, watch this. And you just poke it in there, like, the fingers start bouncing up and down. I know we got to fix this organ in here, but this is pretty fun.
4: Make him, like, play the guitar.
3: Yeah, put a string in there. A taut rubber band. Get him.
2: More on the way. It is the Free Beer and Otwig Show.
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0: Specialist.
1: I was an MP, military police.
2: My friends thought I could do anything.
3: I missed my unit, my family.
1: Playing with my daughter, I felt like a stranger.
4: I was overwhelmed.
5: I couldn't sleep.
3: I just wanted to be by myself.
4: I didn't have a clear sense of what to do next.
5: I was too proud. 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
4: right?
3: I started to open up.
5: And it made a huge difference.
1: So I reached out and I saw that I wasn't alone.
3: Because before I was able to take on my next mission, I had to take on just taking care of myself.
5: To find
6: purpose. 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
7: Hannah complained of a headache. It was a rhabdomyosarcoma. Within a few days, Hannah was in treatment because we were told that the tumor was very aggressive. 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So we've essentially put our lives in South Africa on hold. Incredibly blessed to be here. 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The entire way that the place operates is just to give and to care. 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And I think if those lessons could be learned, even in their most basic form, this world could be a better place.
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0: ever met on campus is my best friend Leslie. Still to this day, she
1: really?
0: Is my
1: She's the
0: number
1: first
0: one
1: person.
0: First person I met. My dad was with me, and I wasn't sure where I was going to college. And my dad was like, "We're picking this today. We're going to buy your dorm sheets over at Walmart. You make some friends." And Leslie had showed me around. We have been like attached at the hip ever since. Absolutely love her. And over the holiday, I was like, "Man, I can't believe I met you at that Newberry College. What was it called?" And she goes, "Oh, the weekend of welcome. Wow." And so she does this little thing where if you do like throw up, like I'm showing you a number three with mm-hmm. each hand, your left and your right.
2: Yeah, yeah.
0: And then she puts it up to her mouth where a W's on one side and a W's on the other. And she goes, "The weekend of welcome." And she's, and I was reminded, "Oh yeah, you guys did that." And then you opened up your mouth to say, "Wow." And I said, if that wasn't telling me how my future was going to be at college. I swear to God, Leslie, I was like, you set me up for success, right, girl. And we went around the rest of the night, and I kept saying, what a weekend of welcome.
1: Do you think when they did that, you thought that meant six face parties a week?
0: Absolutely. At the time, I was like, I didn't even think about it until, you know, it's nearly 20 years now since I graduated college, or 15. And when she did that, it was so striking to me that I'd never even once thought about it on campus. Not even once. When people were like, "Welcome to Newberry, weekend of welcome," and they're like bopping their head back from hand to hand, and I'm like, what were we doing?
1: It's very strange.
0: The time in our lives when people didn't have cameras around you all the time, so you could do stuff like this without worrying that somebody would take this image and then put a penis near it.
1: Do you think they still do it?
0: No.
1: You don't?
0: Not a chance. There is no way 15 years later that people who know, like, hey, I'm going to, you know, TikTok my whole first day of college, I wouldn't be 20 years old being like, hey, little miss 18-year-old, weekend of welcome. Maybe, like, I wouldn't do that.
1: But I wonder, I kind of think the innocence might still be there.
0: You do?
2: Now, No,
0: I don't.
2: Probably not in the same way. Well, with certain people, with some people.
0: I just...
1: Now, were you pretty naive when you went to, like...
0: Yeah, oh,
1: do you think
0: definitely.
1: Other people, when they arrived 20 years ago, were like, what are they doing?
0: I think the boys probably did, you know? Yeah. And I think it was more of like a funny... And maybe they knew, but when Leslie and I, when she did that, and I said to her, wait a second, do that wow with your mouth
3: wait
0: again.
3: Wait a minute.
0: And she was like, what am I doing? It was just too damn funny. And I don't know, maybe they do. Shout out to Newberry College. That was a fun time. You guys, from day one, knew exactly what I'd be up to.
1: In spite of your Lutheran ways.
0: Yeah.
2: A few six-finger weekends.
0: Six fingers and an open mouth and an open mind. That's all you need.
1: Yeah, what are you, a math major?
2: That's what college is for.
1: Math and communication.
2: Learning.
0: Did y'all have like the weekend of welcome people that like helped you unload and get into your dorm and stuff like that?
2: No.
0: You didn't have that at college?
2: No. We drove up with our stuff and you got whoever you could get and you carried your own crap inside. There weren't people like floating around going, hey, let me give you an assist with your gigantic speakers you don't need here.
1: Right?
2: All on me.
3: We definitely had that.
4: Yeah. I still get emails from my college every back to school season. It's like, hey, alumni, do you want to come show up for, I think it's called like Live Like a Laker. And
1: do people do that? Do people go back and help
4: move in, or at least the freshmen?
3: Yeah. For us, it was only freshmen because freshman orientation, I think freshmen got there 3 days before everybody else could. And when you showed up, all of the RAs and a bunch of other people on like some welcome committee or whatever, it would usually be upperclassmen, and they would all be there to help you move into your dorm.
1: That's very sweet.
3: Mm-hmm.
2: Yeah.
1: SARS was just like, good luck. You'll probably be dead by Christmas.
2: Yeah. Yeah. There was no way that was happening where we went to school. And also, as an alumni, I can tell you one thing that I would want to do less than anything. That.
0: Yeah,
2: I'm
0: for
2: go back
0: real.
2: I think I'm going to go back to the old stomping grounds and help some losers move their crap in.
3: Help some losers.
1: I'm gonna relive one of the things about college I did not enjoy at all.
2: No,
1: I'd go back and go to penny pitcher night or
2: I don't want to do that.
1: burger baskets for a buck with unlimited beer. Don't go back and do that. Go move things.
2: Yeah.
0: See, and ours was an alumni. Ours, because that would have creeped me out. Some like old guy was like, hey, girl, let me help you move into your dorm.
1: Which one has your panties?
0: Actually,

0: my stuff, weirdo.
1: It's kind of weird.
0: It was all, but it was cool because it was college kids helping you move in. So they could tell you, hey, this is, you know, night one and this is what people usually do and blah, blah, blah, blah, blah. And most of them were like RAs too. So they were your hallway, like, supervisors, right. Your dorm supervisors.
1: Is that what you call them?
0: Yeah.
1: Your hallway supervisors.
0: Yeah. What are those, what are the nerds called? And
1: resident assistants?
0: No.
1: Yeah. An hall RA. Director?
0: Yeah. The hall kids in like elementary schools. What are
2: hall
0: they called?
2: Monitor?
0: Hall monitors. The hall monitors grow up to be RAs for
2: the
0: sure.
2: Kids.
0: Yeah. The hall kids.
1: That's probably yeah. True.
0: The safety kids or whatever. But all the whatever. RAs at our college were like the ones that they had all the ins and the outs. They were telling us where to go and places to avoid. And
3: yeah. Mm. Yeah. Know. I mean, we got some advice from those people, but we definitely didn't get labor help.
1: We did that. We did that in the summer. I was an orientation mentor when they would come to campus. Me okay. And 25 other people or so. We'd divide you into groups. You give tours and give advice and all that stuff.
0: Uh-huh.
1: But man, when they came back in the fall, sorry, don't know you.
0: Yeah, never seen
1: unless
0: you,
1: before. You were hot. Then I remember
0: yeah.
1: You.
0: Yeah, you want to see a cool hand gesture?
1: Yeah. Yeah. Okay, put your fingers by your mouth.
3: We did that all in the summer before you got here.
1: You must be confused. You're running away.
3: Don't you want to say wow too?
0: Wow.
4: No.
1: No, not no. Wow.
3: Wow.
0: Now try it with your
2: wow.
0: Mouth full.
1: Well, that must have been great. Did you guys just do wow faces to each other for the rest of the weekend?
0: Well, yeah, for about pretty much it. 2 hours, we couldn't stop wowing all over the house. They do this fun thing back home where people do, you know, like crawfish boils and oyster roasts and stuff like that.
1: Yeah.
0: So we did a big old oyster roast. And all my friends there are married and have like a million kids, with the exception of three of us who are divorced and depressed. So we're the most fun.
1: I bet.
0: I was shucking oysters like I couldn't imagine food poisoning. It was great. It was so good.
1: That's pretty good.
0: Mm, wow.
1: More next. 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
0: 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Trust me, you'll be glad you did. For use by individuals 21 years of age or older only, keep out of reach of children. You

0: 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Keep out of reach of children.
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2: Did you miss when Free Beer said this?
3: Matthew in Pennsylvania. Hello, Matthew.
4: Good morning. What creates a low pressure system in the atmosphere?
3: Low pressure is created by the air warming and rising, causing low pressure to be put on the barometric reader.
5: A barometric reader is what they call that, yes. Or some would say a barometer.
3: Yeah. Well, I had already said on the barometric, and I was going to say pressure, and didn't want to do that. So, yeah.
6: Yeah, man.
3: But I still think I got a chance on the rest.
5: I know.
3: That sounds Matthew, good. Go ahead and tell me I'm right.
4: You are right.
3: Yeah!
5: Yeah!
4: Yes.
3: You got
4: there.
3: Tricked by a guy who said barometric reader. Boom, yes. 2 for 2.
5: Nicely
3: First
5: done.
3: First answer was, we're good. Second one was that stuff about barometer.
6: Hey, what's the temperature? Somebody read the thermometer meter.
3: So Valley Girl talk in the 80s was the gag me with a spoon kind of stuff.
5: For sure.
3: And I when I saw this video, I thought it was going to be a throwback to like a news story of people talking about Valley Girl talk. And I thought, okay, that'll be fun.
5: Okay. Yeah.
3: But it's not. It's a guy explaining that the Valley Girl speech pattern has developed a sound, what does he call it? A sound syllable?
7: I forget. Participle?
3: A participle?
7: That's what this does.
3: Maybe.
5: A noise of some sort.
3: He talks very fast. You may be annoyed.
8: You know how young women sometimes add this small nasal sound to the end of their sentences? It's like a little unnecessary exhalation with a rising tone. So that's actually a completely new example of a non-lexical conversational sound. Something that's not quite a word, but is still important for maintaining conversational flow. It's kind of like how the word is used to show the listener that you're still talking, but the exact opposite because the is only used when you're done talking. You would never say it in the middle of a sentence, and that's because it instead exclusively serves to mark the end of what you have to say. Now, we usually do this through boundary marking tones, where we raise or lower our pitch to indicate the end of a sentence. But some dialects...
6: Kind of talks like his tongue is too big for his mouth.
5: A little bit. Yeah, it is. Yeah.
8: But some dialects of English, like Valley Girl speak, only end in rising tones, so it's more necessary to find some other way to make that distinction. Certain languages already do this by instead having a boundary marking syllable. For example, ancient Greek used the particle det to mark the beginning of a new sentence or clause. And that's exactly what American Valley Girls have started doing with the sound. They created the first ever boundary marking syllable in the English language, which helps them communicate better while still maintaining their uptalk. Usually, when you talk like this, the sound is always rising, so it's hard to use tone boundaries to tell when a sentence is ending. But not anymore, because we have a new syllable.
3: Have you ever heard anyone do that noise?
7: Yes.
9: Yeah.
6: Yeah.
3: Is it Tommy? I think if anyone on the show does it, I think it might be Tommy. Well, and I'm not saying you're a Valley Girl. I mean, I'm not implying anything like that. I think it might just be a millennial grab.
10: Well, thank you.
3: Or Gen Z grab, I should say.
10: Thank you.
5: Yeah, I don't like... I really... That whole speech pattern that developed of always saying sentences that sound like a question, I don't understand why that began, and it's awful.
9: Yeah, the inflection at the end of a sentence. That's what a lot of podcasters do it, specifically female podcasters, where they're talking. And it's like, yeah, well, Maitland, when we did this over the weekend, it was like super fun.
7: Or Steve, I'm sending you a video. I'm emailing it to you.
3: Okay.
7: Trisha Paytas, that like blonde bimbo lady, she does it where she'll say, I was over at the store the other day and I just wanted to get some bananas. And there's a really good example.
3: You referred to her as that blonde bimbo. Am I going to know her?
7: You probably will when you see her.
3: Okay.
7: Okay.
9: Is this the one, too, where the guy says, why are you doing that at the end of your sentences?
7: And then, why are you doing that? You end your sentences always with,
9: Yeah. He calls her out perfectly.
6: I can't feel good.
9: She doesn't realize she's doing it. It's like those friends that always, you know, do the upward inflection at the end of a sentence. And it's like, you don't have to do that every time you talk to me.
3: One of my best friends growing up, his little brother would end his sentences with,
9: Oh, God.
3: Not as exaggerated, but yes, the same sort of, especially if it was supposed to be remotely funny or,

0: like even just charming.
1: Mm-hmm.
0: Like, oh, well, we better get going.
2: Oh, boy.
0: I didn't like it. Didn't like it at all.
1: Questioning the status of his pants.
0: Mm-hmm.
3: What's your pants status?
4: Yeah, what's up?
3: Filled?
0: Your pants.
4: Yeah. Status good there?
1: You damp.
3: I didn't get the email.
5: You didn't? I sent it to a different Steve.
2: With any luck.
5: No, I sent it.
3: Mm. Believe
0: you. Well, while we wait for that to go through the ether.
2: Yeah.
0: Caitlin Clark has been bestowed the second highest honor you can receive as an athlete in the Midwest. And that is a corn maze in your likeness.
3: Oh, wow. Look at this.
0: Well, corn and soybean.
4: Oh, man, and they love Albanese gummy bears, too. How strange.
0: I wonder, it must have been sponsored, right?
4: I guess. Okay, so yeah, we heart Caitlin Clark wearing her Indiana jersey.
0: Impressive.
3: That is so impressive.
4: It would be cool to have a corn maze. Yeah, I mean, you know you've made it if you are a corn maze.
0: Yes.
1: Yeah, that's true. Who was the... Was it an athlete or a celebrity that they were doing corn mazes all over the United States, like a corn maze tour of their faces, remember? And you could find maze near you, and we found one near the studio, not like within an hour drive.
4: Wasn't it like Dolly Parton?
1: Yeah. I think that's
4: my recollection. I could be wrong.
5: Like she was just going to all of the corn mazes that were...
1: No.
4: Well, I don't know that she was, but I thought a lot of people were doing that.
1: Yeah. It was just like all these farmers got together and said, this year, all of our corn mazes will look like Dolly Parton.
4: Yeah, I do remember having that conversation, like talking about that here at some point. But
0: Caitlin Clark's previous largest honor, obviously she's won a lot of awards, National Collegiate Player of the Year and everything else, but was when she was a butter statue at the Iowa State Fair. What is your most treasured non-traditional prize like that you have gotten? Because we've been lucky. Like, we have a bobblehead. Like, for Hot Wings and me and Steve, we got bobbleheads of us. That was pretty amazing.
4: That was kind of neat.
5: Things that are made in your likeness or just weird things that you have?
0: Like, something maybe you won or was bestowed upon you that...
4: I mean, the coolest thing...
0: Means a lot to you, but it's kind of corny.
4: The coolest things that I won based on, like, effort... was I was my high school's only two-time Louis Armstrong Jazz Award winner.
0: That's pretty good.
4: Yeah, so I thought that was pretty cool. I got it as a sophomore and a senior.
0: I was two-time most dedicated basketball player on the varsity, which is kind of like saying he tries hard.
4: Yeah.
5: Mm-hmm. I got a trophy from a golf outing. It was like for the Alzheimer's Association, and we were the best women's team, but we didn't even finish the course, but we were just the only team of all women. So we won it by default. And the trophy, I have it in my room, is this big connecting rod from, there's a company here in Michigan. It's like Northern Michigan, like an arrow.
0: That makes connection rods? What do they connect?
5: No, they do stuff with like airplanes. Like,
0: oh, okay.
5: But then also have like a drag racing team or something.
4: Okay, so then they're the trophy, an aerospace supplier of some sort.
5: The trophy was a connecting rod that they signed.
0: That's cool.
5: I don't know what that had to do with Alzheimer's, but I use it as a doorstop.
3: I got that clip if you want to watch.
0: Let's do it.
3: I had to edit it a bit.
5: Did you?
3: It was a massive F-bomb.
5: Oh.
3: About 2 seconds in.
5: Oh,
3: but,
5: good.
0: Oh, yeah. Wow.
6: A joke, but you wanted to get it. That cash grab.
7: Ooh. Who the f*** is going to pay me to be on OnlyFans?
6: A lot of people. Do you watch?
7: Mm-hmm. Mm-hmm. You know you do that.
0: Very aggressive.
6: Wait,
7: when you end a sentence, you go, mm-hmm.
6: I literally have no idea what you're talking about.
7: You go, a lot of people, You did that right then. Like,
6: no, definitely not. And I don't think it's because you're Jewish or Islamic.
7: Mm-hmm.
6: I find you offensive, so.
7: Mm-hmm.
6: You're not invited to my wedding.
7: I'll remember not
6: to come next week then.
4: How does she not know she's doing it?
1: She really might think she's just dragging out the last word. And,
0: yeah.
1: That's how you could do it. And
4: it's so terrible, weird. Though. It's a bad noise.
5: It is.
4: I mean,
5: it is.
4: It is.
3: Mm-hmm. Mm-hmm.

0: It's one thing if the last word ends with an M.
1: Yeah.
2: Mm.
0: But when it doesn't, then...
3: Would you like some pasta?
1: Mm. It gets confusing.
2: Yeah. Mm-hmm. What's the dumbest award you've won? This text from my friend. Hairiest man at church camp.
4: Who gave you that, the priest?
2: This text, Maitland, Kalita Air from Oscoda.
1: Yes! Connie
2: Coletta, I should say. Coletta Air.
4: Oh.
2: Connie Coletta was a famous drag racer. Yeah. You mentioned that.
1: Yeah.
2: I assume it's the same one.
1: That's exactly
2: so
1: what it was.
2: An iron ingot from Connie Coletta?
1: What's that?
2: I don't know. I heard him say it in Planes, Fire, and Rescue.
4: Okay,
0: what's that?
4: That's cool.
1: I thought it was a giant wrench, but then I was corrected about a million times on that because I came home and I was like, Boris, look, I got a wrench. He's like, oh, no, that's a connecting rod. Well, I have one.
2: Yeah, and it signifies that I was the best
1: at being a woman on a golf course.
2: You know what? That's far more golf awards than I've ever gotten.
1: I also have another one that's for youngest team.
2: How about this? Well, that's it. Caitlin Clark. There's no how about this.
4: That's it.
2: I got distracted reading about Coletta Air. I didn't even know that was a thing.
5: I got an
2: American
5: award.
2: Cargo airline headquartered at Willow Run Airport in Ypsilanti, Michigan. Steve, there you got go. An award? Who got an award? Tommy?
5: Oh, Tommy did.
2: Yeah.
5: Yeah, I won an award when I was a wee boy. I was in a, I'm going to say beauty pageant contest. And I won the award, the Little Prince Award of Hopkins back in 2005.
2: Wow.
0: The Little Prince of Hopkins.
5: But not only did I win, but me and Sammy tied, so we both won.
4: Oh, I was going to ask how Sammy felt about your win.
5: Yeah, no, they had to make another trophy for us, but we won because we go up on stage and they go, so what do you want to be when you grow up? And I go, I want to be Batman.
2: How old were you?
5: I was.
2: It's like 2 years
5: 13.
2: Ago.
5: 20, yeah.
4: 22.
5: Yeah, okay. Yeah, yeah.
2: So your twin tied for first.
5: Yep, it was me and Sammy tied for okay. Little Princes.
2: What did they want?
4: What did Sammy want?
5: Oh, Sammy wanted to be Robin, of course.
2: Oh, bummer for Sammy.
5: So like, I know, sidekick.
2: Almost a banana in your own dreams.
4: Sidekick.
5: Like, really, just honestly says a lot about us.
4: Has great skills, but not the greatest skills.
2: The beauty of this is you're young enough. I'll bet your parents have video of this.
5: Oh, I'm sure it's somewhere.
4: Probably in like 1080p.
2: Right.
5: Oh, yeah. Yeah, 1080p, 60fps, 4K.
2: Wait, so, were you really 13?
5: No.
2: Oh, because I'm like, well, that's definitely in the iPhone era. So we got a shot here.
5: No, no. It was early 2000s.
4: Right?
5: Yeah, like early 2000s. Yeah. And then I also got Hairiest Legs Award. Or best legs in track.
0: Which one is it? Hairiest legs or
5: it's
0: best?
5: Or it was
4: where
5: best.
4: You're from, is it synonymous?
5: Yeah, no, it was the best legs, but it's because I have hairy legs.
1: The best hairy legs.
2: Do your legs turn red when you let the hair
5: okay.
2: grow?
5: Okay, okay.
2: Like your beard does not?
4: Yeah.
5: That was brutal. Yeah, actually, they turn blue. I just don't like to talk about it.
2: Yeah, I don't blame you.
1: Gross.
2: Gross. Back in a minute, it is the Free Beer and Hot Wing Show.
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0: When you finally find your thing, you want the whole world to know about that thing. 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
1: 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So, to stay close to the game I loved, I decided to become a high school official. You know, a referee. 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Now, as a high school official, I get to help model these same values to others. 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And now, I'm enjoying the competition, the camaraderie, the bands, the crowds, and all the pageantry of high school sports all over again.
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9: I got hit by lightning in my house. In my room, I had designed to watch thunder and lightning storm.
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9: Yeah, I had a two-story bedroom. My arms were on the windowsill, and my feet were on the air conditioning grate. It hit the house, blew through me, and shot me across the third floor.
10: Whoa! You blew!
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4: Y'all like Nutter Butters?
10: Oh, my God, yeah. Love them.
5: Yeah. I used to really love them. I don't eat them nearly as much now, but yeah, they're awesome.
4: And was it you that was talking about the Nutter Butter champion of your college class yesterday?
11: Oh, yeah. I told you guys the story of I was at a party in college. I brought my sisters my sister and her friend, because when you're in high school, you go and you visit your siblings that are in college and you go party.
4: Mm-hmm.
11: And all I could afford to get us was 4 Locos. So we're standing there drunk, probably should eat something. And some kid shows up to the party with a briefcase. And we're like, who shows up to the party with a briefcase? Everybody's giving him a hard time. He opens it up. And that briefcase is full of Nutter Butters. And he just starts passing them out. And my sister looks at me and she goes, we're doing this? We're really going to just take this from a stranger?
10: Yeah. Oh, yeah, you are.
4: Yeah.
11: He's got a briefcase. You can trust him.
12: Right. Yeah, Halloween. That guy's professional.
13: Nobody questions Halloween.
11: It wasn't Halloween.
13: Right, but I'm saying it's the same idea as Halloween. You take stuff from strangers and eat it all the time. Nobody cares.
5: Yeah, it's just different time of the year, Halloween.
11: And we still, briefcase guy is a celebrity to me and my sister.
14: That's one of those moves where you tell your friends, I'm going to take this briefcase. And they probably look at you and go, you're
13: trying too hard,
14: you're going to be embarrassing.

0: You're trying way too hard.
1: And then when they get there and pull it off, you're like, God, I could have got a briefcase and brought those Nutter Butters.
0: What do you think Nutter Butter briefcase guy is doing now? He's probably like a CEO or something.
2: Probably
3: plan. Yeah, he planned ahead. He's a good salesperson, I bet.
2: He did, but he always keeps a jar of Nutter Butters on his desk to remember where he came from.
1: It's his thing.
3: Yeah, you got to do that.
0: Yeah, you got to stay humble.
1: Well, Nutter Butter has been getting a lot of viral attention recently because their TikTok is strange.
0: Unhinged.
1: Unhinged. Is that fair to say?
2: Yeah.
0: Yeah.
1: It's a bold strategy that they're taking.
3: Okay.
1: Let's see. It showed a Nutter Butter dancing and bending. Then it said the name Aiden that looked like a ghost, and then Nadia.
0: And Nutter Butter was spelled wrong.

0: matter of time until one of my kids say, Cookie, do the nutty dance.
1: I mean, yeah, it's all fever dream stuff. It's craziness. It's like, I mean, they're showing like all these Nutter Butters playing on a playground right now, but all the colors are all messed up.
2: That's very psychedelic.
1: Yeah, it is. It's just bizarre.
3: Here, Nutter Butter Man.
0: He's sitting on a bench.
2: Oh, yeah, riding on a merry-go-round.
1: Oh, my gosh.
0: This is creepy.
1: This, you know what this reminds me of? Like the crazy kids cartoons from when we were young in like the early 70s where you can tell everyone was on shrooms 100%.
0: This has very much has the vibe of like those weird cartoons that they put on when I was in the all-purpose room and the teachers were hungover.
2: It seems like I should be watching that on a small TV with rabbit ears.
0: Yes. And, it, you know, and you're like, well, it's better than, you know, Mr. Green Jeans or whatever.
1: Yeah.
4: It just reminds me of TV, not necessarily exactly the same, but when I was a kid, bright colors, weird sounds, lots of weird mashups. And just, I mean, that's what a young mind, I feel like, kind of feels inside their brain is all this fever dream style. Am I tripping my balls off or is this real life?
0: Right.
4: And they've just taken the mind of a 10-year-old and said, all right, look, create a Pinterest board and we're going to make a Nutty Buddy Nutty Buddy commercial out of it.
0: Do you think the person who's doing that is under the influence of something?
4: No, I think they're probably 17 or 18 and they're an intern.
2: Yeah. Yeah, I was going to say super underpaid. If paid at all.
0: You think so?
2: Yeah.
0: You don't think they're paying a marketing company, an ad agency, a lot of money for that?
1: I'll bet somebody's getting I'll bet this is done by a 40-year-old and he's getting a ton of money. Well, the agency is. The person doing it is not.
2: No.
4: Yeah.
2: No.
4: Like,
1: the agency.
2: Bucks an hour.
1: Yes.
5: I mean, it's really smart though, because people are talking about it and are like, what is this?
0: Yes.
5: Mm-hmm. And other companies are commenting like, Nutter Butter, are you okay, bud?
4: The comments on those videos from other companies, like Maitland said, I think are some of the best because people are checking in and there's other companies that are starting to do the same sort of wild, I'm just calling it Gen Alpha marketing.
0: I think that's absolutely, I just think about where my kids end up when they're on YouTube and they start going random. It's not that different than some of the stuff where I'm like, what are you watching? No, go turn this off.
1: Yeah.
0: Watch something useful like sports. Joke. But very strange.
1: I have never been more proud as a dad than I was yesterday after I picked up my son Liam from the bus stop. He is 13. And there's a kid on his bus that really aggravates him and apparently aggravates a lot of kids on the bus. And he said, yeah, it's so annoying because he does all this Gen Alpha speak and he's always saying things like skibbity and it's so annoying. I hate it. And I go, oh, you don't like that? And he goes, no, it's stupid. And I go, oh, you're great. Thank you, son. Yeah.
0: Mine all say they hate it and then I hear them all saying it.
5: It's that I started using it ironically, and now I can't stop.
0: I think that's what it is. Because at first, they were all teaming up on the one kid who thought it was funny. They're like, oh, yeah, well, he thinks skibbity toilet's funny. And no, I don't. And now, you know, all like, no skibbity.
1: It gets in there. There have been, I know what a lot of it is now because we've talked about it here. But when Grayson had his birthday, his one buddy talked about, I read his card and it said, you're really cool or whatever, but you've always been kind of Sigma. And
0: yes.
1: I go, wait, what does that mean now? Oh, that's a good thing. Well, that's cool. That's nice. He is Sigma.
0: Tommy, these Nutter Butter TikToks seem like something you'd come in and casually drop. Like, yeah, I've been, you know, going around town. Me and my friends got together, you know, we did a Zoom where we all watched Nutter Butter and talked about what it meant to us.
6: Well, you saw the artistic inspiration in each of those TikToks, and it really did just speak to me. The way that they danced, the way the Nutter Butters moved around the screen, I really enjoyed it.
0: Does it move your generation? You know, the 2 years younger you are than Maitland.
6: Maitland, this is
0: like
6: before you.
0: Which seems like an incomparable gulf, by the way, sometimes.
6: It's just like a big inspirational piece, and I think it's going to start a movement. And I honestly think that we need to get Nutter Butters now, so...
4: It makes me think of when other brands rebranded and did edgier stuff and weirder stuff. Like, y'all remember the commercial, you Lint Liquor, the Orbitz gum?
5: Yes.
1: Orbitz did a lot about their stuff.
5: Cutie Queen.

0: Yeah, you lent liquor.
1: Yes.
0: And before that, I think Orbit's commercials were just normal, like, gum commercials. But then they started coming out with those edgier, stupid things that everyone remembers.
1: Sticks out.
0: Yeah. I don't buy Orbit's
1: gum. Has anyone tried that and completely failed? Where everybody's like, no, nobody wants you to try to be cool. Certs.
2: I'm sure it has.
0: Yeah.
3: Well, I would say the Sponge Monkeys from the Quiznos commercials. Remember those weird little dancing hamster things?
1: Oh, yeah.
3: I don't think that sold a whole lot of sandwiches.
1: I'm basing that on the fact that there's been a lot of Quiznos toasters for sale on Marketplace. that probably didn't work out.
3: Yeah, I liked Quiznos, but.
1: Oh, yeah. Hot Wings did a hard check-in the other day.
3: Yeah, man.
1: Toasted subs.
3: You got to give me toasted subs, man.
1: Cold subs. I
3: mean, so much better.
4: They've been doing this Nutter Butter thing for the last year. It's like been a whole year, and it's just now paying off, which is like kind of crazy that an ad agency actually let them do it that long.
3: Yeah, I mean, I guess it, you know, there probably weren't a lot of people looking for Nutter Butter TikTok. So,
0: no.
3: Hey, I guess that, you know, that's one of those things that's going to take a little time for people to find. I would not have guessed in a million years that Nutter Butter would even have a TikTok. I mean, it's like, oh, hey, how about these incredibly dry old person cookies, these Nutter Butter? What do we do with these?
1: I think they are dramatically overrated.
3: Yeah, I think they're not that great. When you said Nutter Butters earlier, who likes those? And I went, oh, me? I thought you meant Nutty Buddies, which are those sandwich wafer cookies. Yeah. I like those. Those are also kind of dry and stupid.
1: They're dry. Yeah.
3: But I like those. But Nutter Butters, oh no. If I'm gonna choose a sandwich cookie, it's Oreo all the way.
1: Yeah.
0: Oh man. Yeah, Oreo for sure, but I'm not gonna turn down a Nutter Butter. I love them. I
3: mean, if I'm hungry,
1: would you rather have a Chips Ahoy chocolate chip cookie, either soft or traditional, or a Nutter Butter?
0: I'm going Nutter Butter.
1: What?
0: I like chocolate chip cookies fresh baked. I don't like the little ones that come prepackaged like that. They don't ever taste the same.
1: Well, yeah, I like peanut butter cookies better than Nutter Butters that are homemade too, but that's apples
0: and
1: oranges.
0: I'll go for a Nutter Butter because it's so crunchy and creamy and at the same time. Crunchy on the outside, creamy on the inside.
3: Yeah, I don't like crunchy.
1: Did you try something? Was it something this morning? When was it? You tried something and everybody else. Yeah, it was today. Tommy, what were those things you had? Skittles?
4: My gummy Skittles?
1: Yeah.
0: Yeah.
1: And everybody was like, oh, these are good. And then Kelly goes, it tastes like a pool. And Maitland spit hers out. She thought her mouth was going to catch on fire.
0: It tasted very chlorine-like. I don't know why. I reminisced on my times in a public pool with that Skittle in my mouth.
1: I love Kelly taste tests because it's never going to taste like a food. It's going to taste like an emotion and a memory.
0: That's true.
1: This tastes like a sad couch.
5: This tastes like the time I skinned my knee.
0: This tastes like October.
3: Have you ever gone to like a dental specialist and had an enzyme check or something? Like, I think you produce different tastes than the rest of us.
0: Look, I told you guys before, I'm a super taster, okay? I've been told that my taste buds are super taste buds.
3: They're like little mountains.
1: I believe that. Because you seem to get a lot more out of things than
0: sometimes,
1: the rest of us with the same foods.
0: Remember, sometimes y'all are like, no, that doesn't have raisins. And I'm like, this tastes like raisins.
1: You can't keep going back to the one incident where you got something right
0: where
1: with your outrageous claim. And then ignore all the other times when, like today, it didn't have pool water in it.
0: Okay, but that is...
6: I guess we don't know for sure.
1: That's true.
0: That is one of those cancer candies, right, though? Isn't Skittles one of, like...
3: I think anything that's pure sugar is possibly a road down to cancer.
1: I don't think they're in the cancer category.
0: I don't know. I just heard snacks have cancer in them, so I stopped eating snacks.
4: I'm gonna be so messed up.
0: I know.
1: Oh my god! Yeah, we just said that your insides look like an old Pringles can that someone stored motor oil in.
4: Yeah.
0: Mm-hmm. No,
1: what have you had to eat today, Tommy?
4: Oh, just these.
1: Okay.
4: What did I have for dinner yesterday? Great question. What did I have? Oh, wait. Oh, I had Panda Express. And then I also had more weird candy. Oh, Sour Patch Kids have peach now.
1: I think.
3: Oh, they do? Yum. Oh, why'd they add peach?
1: I think your next entry at freebeerandhotwings.com should be a food diary of everything you eat for a week.
4: Yeah, oh, like the Taco Bell I had for dinner as well. Yeah,
1: but yeah, at least every candy, all that stuff.
0: Wait, so you had Taco Bell and Panda Express last night?
4: It was a.
1: You had a bang bang.
4: I'm sorry. A what?
1: A bang bang where you eat two meals back to back.
4: Oh, I banged real hard last night, you guys.
3: Double bang?
1: No, not banged. You had a bang bang. Did you eat Taco Bell and then have

0: Express?
1: Yeah.
0: That's a bang bang.
1: That's a, yeah, I was banging. Bang, not a bang.
0: You weren't banging.
1: Oh.
0: Did you also go banging?
1: No. I just bang banged.
0: Was there a song that was banging?
1: There was a song that was banging. I got an Air Supply vinyl yesterday, too.
2: You got an Air Supply vinyl?
0: That is the least skibbity thing I've ever heard.
3: I feel like Tommy could really kill us all in fat poker.
0: I bet he could. Currently, he's such a sleeper, yeah.
2: Yeah.
3: Mm-hmm.
0: Tommy, you know what fat poker is?
1: No, I don't.
0: It's just simply listing all of the fat things you ate in a short period of time.
1: Oh.
0: To show that you had the devastating hand of fat poker.
1: Mm. I would probably win that. Yeah, full royal flush.
0: Right now, I mean, you had Taco Bell, Panda Express.
1: Yep, which was delicious.
0: Gummy worms. Do you have any circus peanuts?
1: No, but that would have really brought it home, though.
0: You didn't have a salad?
3: Gross.
1: I actually was thinking about it yesterday. I'm like, when's the last time I had like an actually healthy meal? Can't tell you. This week?
0: Because you live with your mom and dad.
1: Yeah.
0: And you have how many other siblings are still home, too?
1: Two, yeah.
0: Okay. Are there family meals?
1: Oh, yeah. They made goulash yesterday. I just was a cretin and went and ate the worst things possible.
0: Because your family seems like they make real food.
1: Oh, they do, yeah.
0: And you just don't take advantage of it?
1: I do. Then I'm like, I could go get some more gummy Skittles.
0: I think they need to start charging you rent.
2: Yeah, I mean, I think you still have to live at home, though, with the amount that you eat out.
0: I think we need to start putting a squash on your food purchasing habits, you know, so you can have some teeth when you're 30.
1: Well, that's the best part about the gummy things is I don't need teeth. I can just gum on them.
2: Sure, they last longer when you do that.
1: They do. You get it. You want some?
2: I love gummy candies. I do, but I have to have less now.
0: More on the way. It is the Free Beer and Hot Wing Show.
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1: 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Did you miss when Maitland said this?
2: I think bald eagles just kind of sound more like chickens.
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2: 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You kidding me?
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3: All right, you're going to have a big meal today for Valentine's Day. Maybe, maybe not. And then you're going to have some sex.
2: Oh, man, that is the worst when you have sex after dinner.
4: Yeah, sometimes
3: like, love like, it
4: you,
3: before.
4: I mean, if you have a big meal, yeah, you're going to have to, like, sit that out for just a little while, you know? It's like you don't want to go swimming right after either.
2: Yeah.
4: I mean, you could drown.
2: Yeah, and if I'm wearing something cute, I'm trying to hook up while I don't have a food belly. Because food belly is normal. I don't care, but...
3: It is.
2: I'd rather be naked before, and then I can get as fat as I want at dinner.
3: It is guilt-free then.
2: Yeah, and then you're sitting worry at dinner free. The whole time, just dripping in juices, you know what I mean?
3: Right, because of the gravy.
2: Yeah.
4: Oh, yeah, so much gravy.
3: All right, so here are the positions that will burn the most calories per 30 minutes.
4: Okay, great.
3: It starts with the positions for him. He is going to be least effective in burning calories on the bottom end of reverse cowgirl.
4: Yeah. Well,
3: along with cowgirl, 48 calories. The squat, 50 calories. 69 boosts you up for the man at 78 calories.
2: I feel like 69 would just be like whoever's on the top because they're the one that's kind of having to hold the hands and knees
4: but
2: position.
4: But maybe, you know, maybe you're doing side to side. You know, maybe you're each on your
3: that's
4: sides,
3: true.
4: You know?
2: That's nice, like a yin-yang.
4: Yeah, and then you're, you know, you're kind of spreading the effort.
2: Mm-hmm.
3: Yeah.
2: Yeah, you are spreading effort. That is
5: plus
2: right.
5: If the person on top's a little like beefier, you might have to kind of lift
3: them
5: up
3: a
5: bit.
3: Yeah.
2: Oh, yeah.
4: Possibly, yeah.
3: Don't skip leg day. Right. You don't want to do that. Yeah. Spooning. Not like sleeping spooning, but sex spooning. 101 on calories. Legs up, 127 calories. The eagle, I don't know. We're getting into things I don't know now by name. The eagle, 145 calories for the dude. The lotus.
2: Wait, can you describe the eagle? There's a picture. Isn't
3: there? Oh, there is.
4: That's when you have a rodent in your
3: mouth. I forgot there were photos. Okay. Oh, the eagle is when you're...
5: like Howling said, you have a rodent in your mouth.
2: And you're cawing aggressively.
3: The eagle is...
2: I'm cawing!
5: Do you yell, I'm cawing? Or do you just caw?
4: Eagle. I don't either think, one, I don't think they happens. Refer to that as an eagle caw. Maybe
3: the eagle
4: like
3: for the man.
4: A screech or a scream.
2: Well,
5: I'm
2: you
5: cawing!
2: Want. Exactly. Caw for me, baby.
4: Yeah.
3: The eagle would be like missionary, but the person on bottom's legs... are up above the shoulders.
4: Okay. Oh, wow. Okay,
3: and so the guy is in a bit of an upward dog position.
4: Yeah, mm-hmm. So, yeah, a little more effort.
3: I forgot about the photos, Kelly. Yeah. Very helpful.
2: Yeah, they are,
4: body,
2: aren't they?
4: Yeah, that helps, yeah.
3: The lotus, man in seated position with woman wrapped around facing each other. That's 74 calories. The kneeling wheelbarrow.
4: That seems like it would take a lot of effort.
5: Push someone around the house like that.
4: Yeah.
2: God, imagine if your hand slipped and you're on the bottom.
4: Oh, boy.
2: You are going to lose some teeth.
4: Yeah.
2: Don't do that on hardwood.
3: I don't know exactly what these two crash test dummies are doing in this, but the man appears to be kneeling, and he's holding her like...
2: a wheelbarrow?
3: Yep.
2: That seems pretty self-explanatory.
3: It does, but it really... she only has one leg. I don't know where the other leg is.
4: Well, it's...
5: You got to find an amputee.
4: It's on the other side of his body. You just can't see it, so... That, I mean,
3: maybe
4: there's nothing harder than move a wheelbarrow. Try to move a wheelbarrow around when it only has one handle on it.
5: Boy.
3: Yeah, and especially if she only has one wheel in front, it's so easy to tip over.
2: That's what
4: possible.
5: And you always overestimate what you can push around in those things too.
3: Yeah. Oh yeah.
4: Yeah.

0: I mean, it's one thing on flat ground, but you try to go up a hill.
1: Even just going from one room to another where there's that seam between the flooring.
2: Yep. Yeah, you got to get that.
1: What am I, Superman? Standing will burn 99 calories.
3: You just both stand and rub up against each other? What do you mean?
1: Well, I mean,
3: he's probably straddling who?
0: I mean, he's probably holding her up.
1: She's got one leg up, or maybe two, up against the wall.
3: Okay.
1: Now, the butter churner. This looks like there's a lot of people involved.
0: A butter churner.
1: That's gotta be 106 calories.
0: It sounds fun.
1: Did you look at this one?
3: Yeah, Kelly? Describe what you see, Freebeer.
1: There's one human on the ground.
3: Yeah.
0: Okay.
1: And then he looks like he's sitting on a stool that's coming out of the lady's belly.
3: That's right.
1: Oh, I think I got it.
3: Okay.
1: I think there's three people involved.
0: Oh.
1: Right? And then the thing you churn the butter with is someone else who's upside down and facing away from you. And then their tongue is churning the butter inside of another pot.
3: I can see it.
2: What?
3: I can picture exactly what you're saying.
0: I can't. I don't know what you mean.
1: Kelly, will you?
3: Yeah, I'm going to send it to Steve. So the butter churner, it does. It looks like Freebeer said, there's somebody laying on the ground.
0: Mm-hmm. Yeah, okay, face up.
3: Face up.
1: It appears to be. Now, none of these have faces on them. They're just black circles.
0: All right, but.
3: And then the person standing over them is standing over the breast area, standing straight up.
0: Okay.
3: While someone else is twerking on the person standing. That's kind of what it looks like.
1: Oh, okay. Now they have there's not three people involved.
3: I just don't know what the butter churner's doing on the bottom.
1: There's not three people involved. It's just a bad drawing. It says the maneuver involves the woman lying on her back with legs raised above and behind her head, while the man stood up over the woman's raised legs.
3: Hmm.
1: It's a lot of calories, 106 for 30 minutes. I don't know who's doing that for 30 minutes.
0: Sounds right.
3: 30 minutes.
0: 30? Who does one position for 30 minutes? My God. You got to change it up a little bit. Otherwise, something's going to go numb. Fall asleep.
3: Yeah. The butter churner's top left.
2: Okay. all right.
3: There ain't no way that's not a third person in there.
0: Definitely.
3: Maybe that's her arms that are laying out down like that. I don't know. Either way, try it. Give it a go.
0: I don't.
1: It doesn't look like that much fun, honestly.
2: I need this to be animated.
0: Yeah, I don't get it.
2: Need some.
0: It's too complicated. I'm not going to do that one. Looks stressful.
3: I didn't realize that was called the butter churner. I've never even heard of that.
0: No, I would have thought like butter churner. That just sounds like where the guy is receiving some sort of hand pleasure.
3: Yeah, a sloppy hand pleasure.
0: Yeah, right? Like
1: this text, Freebeer describing sex positions is like a fifth grader telling you how the stock market works. They both know the basics, but everything's a mystery as to why and how it happens.
0: Yeah.
1: For the ladies, if you want to burn the most calories, the squat's the way to go, followed by the butter churner. That's the one that gives the best for both people.
0: It looks like it's pretty vigorous. Like the man's thighs are going to start to burn after a while, for sure.
2: Yeah, you got to get some of that chub rub.
3: But the squat is hard. Like, hold on, a squat position like that, man. Yeah, the thighs be burning.
0: Yeah, especially when you're doing a little bit of bouncing, I'm sure. Yeah, that would work those legs hard.
3: Yeah, right. I don't know if I'm trying to do that kind of work. Better be a good Valentine's Day present, like a heart necklace.
1: Okay.
0: Somebody sent a high danger for breakage, too.
1: Somebody sent a photo of the butter churner with those wooden figurines that you can model, which is better than two-dimensional.
2: This looks more confusing.
1: So the lady is on the back. Her arms are out behind her, and she is raised up almost like a yoga pose.
2: So she's basically a tripod with the three legs of the tripod being her two arms and her head. That's her head, right?
1: Yeah.
0: Okay. Does anybody's genitals bend downward when they're aroused like that? Because that seems like it would be nearly impossible.
3: Yeah, so the lady's on her back, and then it's kind of like legs up the wall, right? She's kind of doing
0: when you would do like exercises where you would lay on your back and do bicycle.
3: Mm-hmm.
0: Yeah.
3: Yep. And then he's standing over her, so her legs are together. And he's mounting her by standing.
1: But it seems like it's going to put a lot of pressure on her spine.
2: When I first looked at it, I thought that she was facing down.
3: Oh, God.
2: I was like, man.
3: Steve, no.
1: It was really assertive, Steve.

0: she got
1: pulled her right from Cirque du Soleil.
2: Yeah. Or killed her right before this.
1: Yeah.
2: Good Lord. Yeah. This text from Buffalo. How many calories for a minute in any of these? Asking for a friend.
3: Yeah. I think we should all send
1: several
3: this screenshot to our significant others and just say, want to try tonight.
2: Pick our new fitness plan.
1: That looks really uncomfortable on the man.
2: I don't think it looks great for either one of them.
1: No, I mean, it doesn't, but I'm just thinking about the positioning of the member.
3: Where's his other, where's the, oh, okay, that's
1: his leg is wrapped around. Yeah, I mean, so mine doesn't go that direction.
3: Yeah, I feel like I'd have to lean pretty far forward.
2: This text, I laughed so hard when Freebeer was describing the butter churner that I nearly crashed my car. Also, I was slightly aroused. That's an interesting combination.
1: Yeah.
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10: Only fancy idiots get to hear this.
11: Now, if we're talking about plans or whatever, and you give me a quick thumbs up because you're working, cool. But yeah, sometimes a thumbs up is just like somebody saying, "Okay."
10: 1 second later.
12: It really is context of the text exchange you're having, though. If you're having some kind of contention and end it with a thumbs up or a K, that's very different than like, "What time do you want to meet up for coffee? How about noon? Thumbs up."
11: Yeah, it's weird.
12: You know what I mean?

0: literally just said that same thing. It's so weird. But if, when you say it right after I do hot wings, the point is made so much clearer.
1: Well, I guess I missed your point. Sorry about that.
0: That's okay.
2: People need advice. You need some. 1-800-947-3979. Every once in a while, we have somebody who writes in and they say, I need some advice. And you get the feeling, by every once in a while, I mean at least once a week, they already know the answer.
3: Mm-hmm.
2: They just want someone else to either tell them it's okay or tell them no, run away. This is one of those. You're going to want to shout at this person before they're into their third sentence on this text. Okay?
3: All right.
2: I need advice. My ex-fiance wants to get back together.
3: Okay.
2: That's sentence one.
3: Okay.
2: In May, she cheated on me. She was a realtor and had a male client that was single. I voiced some concerns and she said they were just friends. But later I saw a text where he was asking to sign the paperwork for the real estate deal in the bedroom. And she replied, LOL, of course. I was upset. She said, just didn't want to mess up the deal. That's why she replied, LOL. We had some other issues where she assaulted me, so I asked her to move out of the house. She said she still wanted to be together, so we continued to be together. I went on a work trip to Vegas and found out that she had gone out with the guy that she had been texting, though she claimed there was no relationship. And she said, well, I'm just occupying my time with him since you're not spending any time with me.
3: Oh, God.
0: Wow.
3: Okay.
2: A few months later, I went on vacation with my kids to find out that she went on vacation with that guy again. She says they're just friends and nothing has ever happened between them.
1: Hold on. She went on vacation with him?
2: Yes. Dude, all right, stay broken up and don't take her calls anymore.
3: No, I don't know, man. This all seems legit to me.
1: Yeah.
3: Yeah, no, I think, yeah, they're just pals. Just buddies, no big deal.
0: Yeah, how would she feel if you went on a vacation like that? Would it be the same?
2: She didn't even like when you went on vacation with your kids.
0: Yeah, so maybe just get out. You guys seem toxic for each other. Seems obvious.
2: I think get out and forget her.
3: I disagree. I think he's not trying hard enough.
0: You're boring, sir. Spice up your life.
3: Yeah, I mean, like she has needs, you know? I mean, and she's got, she just has man friends. You know, that's fine. No big deal. They go on vacation together. Find a show.
1: Yeah. I mean, I do think that it's happening. Okay for men and women to have friends of the opposite sex, but not in this scenario.
3: Not usually ones you'd vacation with.
1: But no.
3: But otherwise, she sounds like a peach, man.
1: Just gloss, I mean, right just over the...
3: cheats on you and assaults you. No
1: assaulted.
3: Big deal. No problem. Oh, and lies to you. So,
2: this one. Why can't I... This is from Buffalo. Why can't I get a face tattoo? I would have never expected that to be. But
3: I don't know.
2: But
3: why
2: listen to the rest.
3: You?
2: I'm a professional snowboarder as well as an instructor. I have a master's degree in anthropology, but have elected to stick with snowboarding. Girlfriend, who I'm going to marry, is against it. For reference, the rest of my body is covered with tattoos. Well,
1: what exactly do you want?
3: Yeah, I mean, why the strong draw to get a tattoo on your face?
1: I mean, personally, I have no problem. You want to get a tattoo on your face, go for it. But you have to acknowledge that that's going to limit your employment in the future.
3: Yeah, I mean,
2: when the day comes where you're not a professional snowboarder.
1: As BS as that is, because, you know, like you said, you have a degree in anthropology. You could be an extremely smart, gifted, talented, whatever person for whatever job you're eventually going to apply for. But that is going to play a factor.
3: Yeah, I mean, you know, the times change and, you know, 30 or 40 years ago, you know, regular tattoos weren't that mainstream. It was like rock band guys and bikers and that was
2: Mike Tyson
3: and you know, and guys guys who had gone, you know, in the military who had gone across the equator. you know, but now it's very mainstream. You know, a lot of people have them, but it's not mainstream on the face yet. You know, I mean, it's Mike Tyson and it's Post Malone. And maybe Lil Wayne, you know, you do whatever you want, but it's, but people are going to look at you weird. I mean, it's just the way it is, like it or not. People are going to judge you.
2: Yeah, that's definitely true.
3: You know, especially when dating women, you know, like I'm not a big tattoo guy, but it also, like, if I met somebody that I really liked and they had tattoos, like Kelly on her arm or whatever, like, fine. Nah, it's not that big of a deal. But on the face.

0: On the face, it's different.
1: Yeah,
2: I'm at that point. I would be just, I'm probably, that's probably not a type of person that I want to like hit it off with.
3: The bigger thing for me is if this is the woman you're marrying, her opinion really counts more than us.
0: Yeah.
3: And if she really thinks it's not great, yeah, maybe it sucks, but it, no. I would, like, if I was really set on something like that and Kayla was like, yeah, I just don't think you're going to look good that way, I might think she's wrong, but ultimately, I want her to think I look good. And if that's what your girlfriend is saying, that might be a problem.
2: Yeah, ultimately, she's right. Face tattoos look terrible.
0: So I have a hairstylist, really, the one I was dying my hair like green and all those crazy colors, she's the one that does that.
3: Mm-hmm.
0: And she has tattoos. She's got her ears tattooed, which are really cool, and it bleeds onto her face just a little bit, and it looks really neat. And she's in a profession where she can do that. She also rides motorcycles and lives that lifestyle where when you see it, it's done very well and it looks badass. But I think if I saw her in a workplace, I wouldn't think twice about it just because how I've grown up around tattoos. I just don't really care. But I could totally see if you're dating someone and they don't have a face tattoo when you meet them.
2: Right.
0: And then suddenly they want to do it and it's not some dainty
2: you wanna change
0: pattern
2: your body
0: around their ear and they're a stylist. Like, if it's not those things, you're like,
2: yeah.
0: I mean, and if you don't have a great tattoo artist, if you're going with somebody that they've seen the work before and they're just trying to tell you, like, this is not the person to do it. There are so many ways that a face tattoo can go wrong.
3: I think you're right, though, about the didn't have one, now have one.
0: Yeah.
3: Big difference.
2: Yeah, when you're changing your appearance, I wouldn't want to do it. My girlfriend started wearing grills.
0: Yeah.
2: I'd be like,
3: oh, that would be hot. I'm so down with that.
2: I don't like this.
3: Is that jewelry place we like, did they make?
0: I'm sure they could.
2: I'm sure they would.
3: Diamond Regal, you guys make some grills for my wife?
2: Get some grills.
3: Steve, I got a coin toss. Ready? Get the world's largest coin.
4: Got it right here.
3: Oh, you already had it ready.
4: Yeah.
3: I've been working with a place for over a year, but they don't have PTO. Should I play hooky on Friday?
4: Been working with a place?
3: Like working at a place, I assume. Okay. Yes. So the place doesn't have PTO. They don't have paid time off?
4: Depends on what the employee
2: I mean, I guess, depending on what your status is.
3: Heads?
2: And also, I kind of want to know why they
4: Why
2: Friday off.
4: Yeah, we're not flipping this until we know why.
3: You don't get to know why. Heads?
4: We need to know why.
2: I mean, that's certainly leaving out a really big detail.
3: Because they want a three-day weekend.
0: Yeah.
3: That's good enough. Good reason.
4: Yeah, but for what?
3: To not work.
4: I need to know why.
3: Five days.
2: So it's just to not get up.
0: Those are silly details we don't need.
4: No.
0: We just need to tell them whether or not they should flip the coin.
2: All right. Well, let's just
0: or whether or not they should.
3: All right.
2: Should they risk their job?
3: Heads, hooky, tails, go to work. Hooky, heads. Congratulations.
4: Yep. If they reply and say, I'm going to go to the Ren Fair.
2: Yeah. I mean,
3: okay, then we retract it.
4: Yeah.
3: You got to tell us why.
2: See? Thank you, Steve, for bringing reasoning to the room.
3: Mm-hmm.
4: What I'm here for.
3: This text: I disagree about face tattoos. Freebeer needs to tattoo a beard on his face till the real one comes back.
4: Damn.
0: Rude.
2: Yeah. You should tattoo it on.
3: That would look great. That would look as good as I do now.
4: Like
3: maybe a little better.
4: That guy that tattooed abs on. Yeah. We talked about last
3: maybe
4: week.
3: I'll get the abs too while I'm at it.
2: Pretty good. 1-800. You know, I'm pretty good with spray paint.
3: Are you?
2: That'd be a little bit more temporary.
3: Tape it off?
4: Yeah, tape it
2: off. Yeah, tape it off. And you want to mist it. You don't want to get too close. Yeah. Otherwise, it's going to look crazy. But you stand about a foot away and mist that from
3: a
2: little
3: distance.
2: No runs,
3: no drips, no errors. You're going to go Krylon?
2: Yeah.
4: You got to do
2: it would last a couple of days.
4: Tape a soft edge, too. You can't have a hard edge because it can't look too perfect.
2: It looks a little bit weird. Sometimes you'll see barber videos like that where they like do like the straight edge and they spray in the
3: I mentioned it before. There was a bartender in the Atlanta Sky Club in the airport that time I got stuck there. His beard lines and his hairline across his forehead was so perfect, I could not stop staring at it. I'm like, that is amazing. You were made like in Westworld. Before they realize you got to make them have a little glitch. All right. My 20-year-old niece, we'll call her Andrea because that's her name, came to visit her grandmother wearing a nose stud. Andrea is quiet, polite to her family, and is in her third year of college. Her grandmother is livid that her daughter allowed her granddaughter to get a nose stud. Seems like Andrea might be trying to rebel. Her grandmother is footing the bill for college, though.

0: How can I help grandma get her granddaughter to take out her nose stud? Andrea has never done anything like this before, and it's not like her. Her friends don't look or act like goths, punks, or anything else. Wow. This is so out of character. She earns good grades, and she's usually a quiet girl who never speaks to anyone other than her mom. It started to sound like that was the voice.
1: Well, yeah, that's the behavior of only a dirty goth girl. Yeah. Am I right, guys?
2: Who earns good grades.
3: Me and Malin, we're so goth.
1: Yeah.
2: Yeah.
1: You creepy goth girls.
3: You have your nose pierced too, right?
4: So mine's actually fake.
1: Oh, you are such a poser.
2: Get out.
4: I had it pierced on one side and ripped it out in my sleep.
1: Oh, no.
0: Okay, I'm back on board. Fake is great.
4: So then I got it redone on the other side, but then got this like scar tissue bump that never went away. So I just had it taken out. So I was like, well, these fake ones look nice because I like the look of it, but don't like the scarring.
0: Can you put it in Hot Wings' nose and then take it back and put it in yours?
4: I mean... Yeah.
1: I mean, technically, I think that's technically possible. Yes.
0: Seems like Maitland's still a little too new because the answer to that is, yeah, I could, but don't even ask.
1: Well, honestly, if a fake one looks like a real one, I don't see why you
0: turns
1: wouldn't
0: out
1: do it that way.
0: Yeah, Kelly's the dumb one. You're right, Maitland. I'm glad you said Kelly's dumb.
1: You didn't even
0: nice
1: need
0: job
1: a there. Yeah. Because I didn't know that was a fake one.
0: Yeah. I have a fake tattoo on my arm. It's books stacked by a tree.
3: Oh, wow.
0: It was $8, and everybody tells me how authentic it looks.
3: I bet it looks so good.
0: Yeah.
3: I didn't even know you could do fake stuff like that.
1: Yeah.
0: I have a fake Prince Albert that's just magnets too.
3: Well, when it's the size of a pencil, I guess it's easy for those magnets to
2: boom.
3: You know?
1: Yeah.
2: Small pee-pee joke. Know.
0: Yeah, one of those big novelty pencils like you buy at Dave and Buster's with 1 million tickets. The eraser's the size of a king dong. That's what I'm talking about. Big pencil. Boom. I got BPE, big pencil energy.
3: Oh.
0: That's not true.
1: 70% whole.
0: It's generous. Yeah. Mine, if you look at it from the end, it's like if you went to a bagel shop, you'd be like, are they just not even making these full anymore?
1: It just looks like
0: Why is the middle so big?
1: An empty toilet paper tube.
0: Just going back to the... Not a bad comparison. Less cardboard, more fleshy. Anyway. If you're paying for someone's college, you don't get to control everything in their life for 4 years.
2: No,
1: that's not at all. Usually how it works. I mean, unless you agree upon that ahead of time.
0: That'd be something. Hey, I want to pay for your college, but I get to manage your body until you get your degree.
2: Yeah, no nose rings.
1: Yeah, that's a little ridiculous.
0: We've covered a lot. Back in a minute, it is the Free Beer and Hot Wings Show.
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0: sure, it's completely out of context, but that's not my problem.
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5: All right, let's get to the Free Beer and Hot Wings report. This lady ordered a pizza, and pizza arrived. Now, the doorbell camera, a clever eye, catches the movement up above on the porch at the very first. But if you're her, you would not have seen that. But it's just a tiny squirrel waiting as the pizza man, quite oblivious.
6: He's just clinging to the bricks and hanging out.
7: Yeah, so, the pizza guy looks down corner to open up his pizza pouch at just the right moment. And obviously is very confused.
5: Mm-hmm. Walking up. Squirrel is just poised there.
8: Hey, how you doing today?
5: So,
6: oh, my God.
5: As Steve said, the door is open, and then he looks down at the pizza thing, and that squirrel leaps from the bricks at the top of the porch into the house. She starts screaming, and he's alarmed because he's like, is this lady getting murdered?
6: It's as if the squirrel knew that door will open when Pizza Man gets here, and I'm getting in.
7: What I didn't realize when I first watched this, I didn't realize this until the second time, is that the squirrel jumps, and she immediately...

0: scream, not the squirrel. And then, so all he knows is he opens the door. Hi, how are you? Good, how are you?
1: Do you think when he's looking back at the road, he's looking back because he thinks someone's about to attack them?
2: Maybe. Because watch, you see the squirrel still there.
0: Yep.
2: He doesn't see it, doesn't see it, doesn't see it.
0: She opens the door. He says, hi, how are you? He looks down into his bag. Squirrel flies in like a madman.
2: Like 2 feet over his head. So, of course, he doesn't see it. He's got his hat on.
0: And right through the door. Probably hit her in the shoulder on the way through.
2: Door slams shut. He's like, what the hell's going on?
1: Do you still want these pizzas?
2: He's just standing there.
0: So he's like, what do I do? Is she being murdered? Am I about to be murdered? What's happening? He's just standing.
2: Hello?
0: Well, I feel like that's how I would react too. Like, I don't know what.
1: Is he just going to set him down on the porch? Like, well, here you go.
0: I don't really know what to do now.
3: Thank you. Squirrel got in, I guess.
4: Oh my God!
2: Stop yelling!
0: Squirrel got in, I guess.
1: And so you see the guy go, "Oh, I get it." Now he's relieved,
0: laughing, and getting the hell out of there.
1: Like, stop yelling! This guy, he and his significant other, somebody's driving along. And they get involved in a road rage accident. You know how we've talked about before, like these days, a lot of people have gotten to the point where you can't even look at someone.
0: No.
1: Because you don't know who's crackers, who's crazy.
0: Yeah.
1: Well, they looked at someone and, as you'll see, showed some disappointment. And now authorities in California are looking for a woman involved in this road rage incident.
5: Obviously, me and my mother were furious about the situation. So, and we saw them glaring at both of us. So we were just showing our anger. My brain was like at rage because what are you doing? Like, why are you doing this? What was their motive? At the end of the day, I'm just glad that me and my mom are safe.
1: So what he was saying, what are you doing, is the woman got out of the car, came over and wrote all sorts of profanities on the hood of their car with a Sharpie. Like, just, you know, go bleep yourself. You're a bleeping bleep. Bleep, bleep, bleep, bleep, bleep you. Bleep, bleep.
6: Oh,
1: and at that point, you're not going to get out and stop them because the person has proven to you they are more crazy than you are.
6: Why? You just saw a marker in your car and said, I'm so angry, I'm going to go write on this person's car.
0: You come at me and start writing on my hood with a Sharpie. I'm going to interpret that as a weapon, and I'm going to run you over.
1: If you're in front, at the very least, I'm allowed to bump you.
0: Yes.
1: Significantly.
0: Yes. I felt threatened. I didn't know if that was a weapon. So, sorry.
1: Hot Wings or Steve, as the gentleman with me, have you ever heard of the term boyfriend air?
0: Boyfriend air?
1: Yes.
2: No.
1: Kelly, had you ever heard of that term?
6: I saw this on TikTok the other day, yeah.
1: Is this relatable to you?
6: Yes. Absolutely. Okay.
2: Boyfriend air.
0: Okay. I mean, I know both of those words, but not together.
1: This is, I think it will make sense because I'm thinking back to some of the it depends on the age, but at a certain point, like Hot Wings, when we were roommates in college or whatever.
0: Yeah.
1: I think we probably would have had boyfriend air in our apartment. Here it is. Let's play this.
7: Spent a lot of time this past summer at my boyfriend's apartment in New York, and I remember taking a full body shower and the next morning waking up and being like, I feel so dirty. My hair was getting greasy like crazy. My skin was looking different. Like, everything, my makeup wasn't staying on right. I was like, what is going on? A few months ago, I started seeing all these TikToks about boyfriend air. Totally get it and can see why now. Like, it just makes sense. And I know it's a thing because it was only in his apartment that I would feel this way. When he'd come to me, it was fine.
1: Kelly, have you experienced that where
6: I feel greasier, yeah. I feel greasier at Ross's house, for sure.
1: Even as an adult, it happens.
6: Yeah, it wasn't just like anytime I stayed over at a guy's house, I feel like I always woke up a little greasier. It was always just a little dirtier.
1: Why?
6: It's always just a little dirtier over at a guy's house. Always. Even if they're, quote, clean. Like, no. No. There's just always filth in the air around you guys. Nasty.
1: You think that's the way for all women and all men? Because I think some women are pretty gross.
6: Well, some women are pretty gross, but I've never experienced, like,

0: girlfriend air or anything like that. I've just...
1: Have you asked all of your past
0: lovers
1: if they've experienced girlfriend air?
0: No, I haven't. No, but when this girl said this, I know. I know the feeling. I just wake up, I'm like, I'm a little oilier here. And even when I shower, like I showered, I'm at Ross's house all week because I got an Airbnb guest. And I just knew. I was like, I'm going to shower and it's going to hit different. It's just not the same.
2: But
0: I don't like it, actually. Now that I think about it, it's like putting a bad taste in my mouth.
2: If I'm Ross, this does not make me feel very good.
3: Are you using maple sap water?
0: No, I wasn't, but that stuff is sugar water.
3: I mean, it's very sugary.
2: Well, you are on city water, and he's probably got...
0: He's got great water out of his house.
2: Is it well water, hard water? Does he have a softener?
0: I don't know what it is.
2: Or do you just get buckets from the creek?
0: It tastes so good. I really don't know what it is. But I do. I feel this. And my makeup looks different when I leave there.
2: It seems to be fairly universal for women that that's a thing.
0: I know. It's just like the lighting's always bad at y'all's places. Not Hot Wings, actually. You got really nice lights, Hot Wings.
4: Well, of course he does.
2: Oh, here we go.
0: Oh yeah, Steve, you also have super nice lights at your house. Freebeer's got the dumb lights.
3: I'm at least 30% gay.
0: Everybody's a little gay, and I'm so glad you said that.
3: Yeah, I think. I've always been neat and tidy when it comes to, like, that. Mm-hmm. If somebody's coming to my house, I always make sure, like, that part's clean.
0: Yeah.
3: Now, I think Freebeer and I think you're right. One of our apartments, we might have had that, but I would blame the apartment, not you and I.
2: That place was gross.
3: That place was just gross. Inherently a disgusting place. There was no air conditioning. It was, in the summer, 1 billion degrees in that place all the time. So it was impossible to not have a general funk.
2: I think a general rule of a civilized society, you don't just take a run at someone's lights and call them stupid and then act like nothing happened. Kelly, what makes my lights quote unquote stupid?
0: They're not even centered over the table.
2: Yeah, you wouldn't know that if I didn't make a big deal about how it got moved when I was gone one weekend.
0: I'm just saying it's not centered. And
2: so that's what would make your makeup stupid in my house?
0: Bad air, bad hair.
2: Do you put your makeup on in the dining room?
0: No. But God knows you can't trust your bathroom. I mean, if you can't.
2: Have you even been in a bathroom there?
0: No. I haven't. It's okay. It's fine. I just want to talk smack. That's all I'm trying to do here. But the boyfriend air is real. I'm not lying about that. That's real.
2: Hot Wings, wait, which place? Are you talking about Concord?
3: No, but I would blame Concord for that, too.
2: Well, they were both places where they didn't replace the carpet.
3: Places.
2: So when you moved in after the carpet cleaning, there was still no fiber in the carpet. It was matted down like linoleum, even though it was carpet.
3: I mean, you're inheriting like generations of scumbags before you. So like there's not a lot you can do in those situations. But I think, you know, when it's solely on me, I like to think that my place smells mostly like Downy. Because I love the smell of that. So I like smells. So,
0: yeah.
3: I try to keep it relatively fresh.
2: Are you saying air or air? A-I-R, not H-E-I-R. That would be weird.
3: Oh, yeah. I mean, you want that air.
2: This text, it's the women's hormones. They get all worked up around men.
3: Oh, maybe that's it. Yeah,
2: you're the same way dogs sweat with their paws.
3: You're leaving your own pheromones behind because you're just so horny.
2: Yep. You smell like Fritos when you leave. It's weird.
3: It's science.
2: Totally what I was thinking. It's weird, but it's science. It's what we have to live with. 1-800-947-3979. I have some bad news for you fans of vehicles that are shaped like products. You know, Hershey Kissmobile, Mr. Peanut Car, and most importantly, Oscar Mayer hot dog truck.
0: What's happening to the hot dog truck?
2: You mean the Wienermobile?
3: Come on,
4: the hot dog truck. It's not like a job site roach coach.
3: Yeah, come on. Give it its propers. Come on.
2: Okay, Vegas. We got to get to the bottom of this. Someone got underneath the Wienermobile.
4: Oh, no.
2: There are six of them now, so that's why you see them way too often.
3: Yeah.
4: Don't spoil that.
3: They've got a fleet.
4: What are we going to tell our kids?
3: That's not a mystery.
2: Yeah, it's like telling the kids that the mall stand is just a helper.
3: Yeah.
2: Someone parked the Wienermobile. Remember when we saw that video of the people that were trying to get to be on the Wiener team or whatever?
3: Yes.
2: And they all seemed like they were in a cult. That was weird.
4: It was like a year-long internship.
3: Yeah, it's an internship. Yeah.
2: Someone
3: all the hot dogs they can eat.
2: Someone got under the 27-foot hot dog on wheels and cut off the catalytic converter.
3: You knew that was only a matter of time. Man, those thieves that know how to do that, they can be in and out of there in 30 seconds.
2: Took a bunch of other parts as well. Of course, that the catalytic converter can filled with all sorts of valuable metals worth hundreds of

0: $100?
1: Yeah. Yeah, it scrubs your exhaust.
0: The Wienermobile missed a couple shows on Saturday and Sunday. The mechanics did a temporary repair. What sort of temporary repair do you do to get... Do you just...
2: Duct tape.
3: You just splice in
0: the length of the catalytic converter.
3: In some pipe. Yeah, I don't know, yeah, like I suppose. A foot long.
1: Yeah, and then and I mean, it would probably sound badass, like straight out, man.
0: We have a former intern of ours who works in radio, who like goes out of her way whenever the Wienermobile is within like 100 miles. Yeah, Lauren will hit the road and track that thing down and go, here it is again.
3: She's a big fan of any food-related vehicles.
1: An aficionado,
3: or
1: yeah.
3: Large-scale things. Like the world's biggest Hershey bar or something. Yeah. She'll drive.
0: The biggest rocking chair. Uh-huh. She's going to be seated in it.
3: She loves that stuff.
0: What other companies are there? What other like food vehicles are there? There's the Hershey Kiss Mobile, the Wiener Mobile, Mr.
3: Hershey
0: Peanut.
3: Kiss Mobile?
0: Yes, definitely.
1: Yeah, they have one. I mean, you don't see it nearly as prominently. But
4: I didn't know that either.
0: This text, they made a straight-piped wiener? That sounds awesome.
1: Yeah.
3: Oh, there's a company near me. It's Tough Turf Mole Busters. They have a big mole on the top
1: of their
3: car.
1: Yeah, they do have that amazing giant acrylic mole. Wearing a miner's cap.
0: My kids see that outside somebody's house when we're driving near ours and like, oh my gosh, that must be so cool to get your own free car. Like, I don't think that's exactly how it is, but yeah.
1: It's not a company, but there's an individual somewhere around here that owns a car that looks like a banana.
0: What?
1: Is that right?
0: He takes
1: it to parades and stuff, and he'll take kids for rides in it. All the seats, there's like six seats, but they're all in one straight line backward because it's so narrow.
3: I'm not letting my kids get in banana car with a stranger.
0: No. Hey, did you, where's your kids? Oh, the banana car guy's taking them around the block.
1: Yeah, no, they're just going to go missing with Banana Man.
0: They leave innocent, and they come back not willing to eat bananas. More on the way. 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
9: So there's a guy that pops up once every other week, maybe. It's how he makes a living. And I shouldn't begrudge him. In theory, I don't begrudge anyone making a living the way they've figured out to do it. Like, the Kardashians are annoying, but they found a way to make money. And they're not making anyone watch.
12: Right.
9: But they annoy you, Hot Wings. You irrationally hate them.
12: I irrationally hate them, but I get your point.
9: It's irrational.
12: Yeah, mine is also irrational. Yeah.
9: Mine is also irrational. And it's for this guy. He makes a living breaking meaningless world records.
12: Oh, yeah. Okay.
9: I believe his name is David Rush. Is that right?
13: Yes.
12: Mm-hmm.
9: And I don't know why it bothers me.
13: Because he's the one who did, just a couple weeks ago, we watched the video where he threw a scoop of ice cream and caught it on a cone.
9: Yes.
12: Mm-hmm. Yeah.
9: Yes. Well, why do you keep playing his stuff? Because I like making fun of how dumb he is. But also, he's very successful at getting world records.

0: He's the guy that broke the record for popping balloons with a pin. All of the dumb ones. Breaking watermelons with your head. And this one. Running a half marathon with a lot of t-shirts on.
1: I lost my world record. I had 111 on in 2019. The most t-shirts worn for a half marathon.
2: Somebody he looks so now- stupid.
3: He that does. That would be miserable, though.
0: It would be.
3: Yeah.
0: It would be.
3: Of the stunts he's done, this one would be probably the worst.
4: Look how tall it made him.
2: I know.
4: How is that possible?
2: He has no neck. He's wearing, he said somebody beat his original record, which was wearing 111 shirts doing a marathon. 111.
1: Somebody else has now worn 127. I've got to train. This will be difficult. There will be setbacks.
5: Oh, man. I don't know, guys.
1: There will be challenges.
5: Let's do the shirt test here.
1: Let's see how I do.
5: 50 pounds weight in the backpack.
0: So he's at a gym training with a coat a hat, and a backpack because running with all those sweat t-shirts would make you very hot.
3: Yeah, there's a lot of heft and weight. I couldn't do that because I think I'd feel claustrophobic. Once you got that many on there and it was like that constricting on your body, I think I would I think I would freak out. I think it'd be the first time I had a panic attack.
6: Just not being able to like scratch an itch that you had.
3: Yeah.
6: Because you'd have to.
3: I wouldn't like that one.
6: 100 layers on top of you.
1: Holding the wall, hot. From here to a mile and a half. I am so hot, I had to walk 2.75 miles and I had to take that off.
5: I made it for an hour. I'm real surprised I did it. 4.65 miles.
1: And I should have made a party trip here.
0: Good Lord. Oh, he put his arm down while he's wearing his coat, and water ran out like it's filled with liquid.
3: Gross. So much sweat.
1: Got up at 5 o'clock this morning. Get ready. Third time I am trying this record. About to start putting the t-shirts on. 1, 2, 3. My legs are getting tired.
0: I would just be irritated putting on 137 t-shirts.
3: It's so many. It would take so long.
6: And again, he said this is the third time he's attempted it. I cut out the part where he tried and failed and tried and failed.
0: Oh, God.
1: 137. Last one.
6: Look at the size of that shirt.
0: Why is the person from Guinness that's helping him get ready wearing one of those safety vests like they're running into traffic? They're in a parking garage putting t-shirts on a man.
3: That's how you know they're an official, though.
0: Dumb.
7: A little over an hour in. I'm feeling like this is going to be doable at this point. Hand doesn't hurt as bad. I don't know if I just completely lost circulation. It's really swollen.
6: Now, they show him at some points going through, like, the aid stations every mile or so. You got the water stations.
3: Mm-hmm.
6: Well, there's, you know, a 13-year-old kid holding up a cup of water for him. And he's like, I can't reach my mouth. Can you pour it in my mouth?
0: Yeah. It's like Ralphie's little brother.
3: Yeah.
0: Christmas story.
7: My right shoulder is the most painful thing right now. Just hoping it's not separating. 8 miles to go. 6 miles. That last mile was about record pace.
8: So we're like halfway there.
7: Seven miles.
0: Oh, my God. He looks so uncomfortable.
6: The view from the back.
3: He's so hunched over. There's so much weight. His arms are pushed out so far.
8: Halfway there.
7: 7 miles. Over halfway point. 1 hour, 30 minutes in. Faster than I have to be. But not by much anymore. 13:34 pace, and I got to average 13:44 pace. I'm getting hot. Heart rate about 140. It's about 90 above resting. Waiting for that rain. Come on.
6: Waiting for the rain? Why? It's not gonna penetrate.
0: You're just gonna make 3,000 pounds.
3: That's what I was gonna say. He's just gonna get heavier.
0: Imagine carrying 137 wet t-shirts.
6: He made it.
7: Do you mind putting that on me? I can't actually.
6: Did it in 2:51.44.
3: Okay.
6: 13:07 pace.
0: What would a reasonable pace be for a half marathon? If for someone who's just a duffer who trains enough to do it.
6: 10 minutes. If you do a 10-minute mile.
0: 10-minute mile. So it's pretty good to be able to do it with that. I don't know why, but I can't stand that guy. He's done nothing to me. He promotes STEM for education. He's got an engineering degree from MIT and math. He also has an MBA from Boise State. He's a product manager for one of those tech companies, Cradlepoint, and he's a popular motivational speaker. But I can't stand it. He has 350 Guinness World Records.
3: Wow.
0: Including the world record for holding the most world records.
3: Yeah, that makes sense.
0: God, I can't stand it.
6: Does he do anything to raise money or raise awareness or anything like that? Like, does he... Every one he does, is he donate money to this charity or that charity?
0: It doesn't say that.
3: Yeah.
6: But-

0: I would be curious because, like, I mean, I would promote STEM. Like, yeah. I think that's a good thing.
1: Yeah.
0: But
1: yeah.
0: I don't actively do anything.
2: Now, I had trimmed that. That was like a 10-minute video. But there was a point. He did a pre- and a post-race weigh-in. Pre-race weigh-in without the shirts on. Post-race weigh-in with the shirts on, then without the shirts on. It was like a 54-pound difference.
3: Oh, my gosh.
2: From 137 shirts, plus it was raining, and he was sweating. So.
0: Oh, man.
3: Ew.
1: He's got a list of all the logos of TV shows and radio shows he's been on.
2: Yeah?
3: Stars on there?
0: Yeah.
1: No, I don't think so. I think probably because I said I irrationally hate him.
0: I think he'd be an interesting
2: person.
0: Do you
2: want to get him on?
1: I don't want, no. I don't want bad things to happen to him. I also don't want to like him.
0: Yeah, I mean, he seemed reasonably likable.
1: Yeah.
0: So.
1: All right, who or what do you irrationally hate? Because there's no good reason for me to not like him. He has done nothing to me but turn up in the news when he does something that other people deem newsworthy.
4: People who bike on, like, unicycles, seriously? Mm. I hate it.
1: I don't like that either.
4: I look at you and I immediately think you're just a really large child that I kind of want to push over.
1: Yes.
4: I'm not going to do it. If it were my friend on it, I would push him for sure. But I don't care for that. Why are you on a unicycle?
1: If it was my friend on the unicycle, I would push them over for sure.
4: Yeah, if you, one of you buttholes came up in here and unicycling, seriously?
2: Hey, Kelly, check this out.
4: Hey, watch me push you.
1: Doing
4: you
1: that whole back and forth. Look at me.
2: You mean balancing?
1: I'm by you. I'm not. Yeah. Yes, balancing.
0: I irrationally hate people that put themselves in danger. I talk about all the time. The people who walk dogs on my road that has no shoulders and it's a 55-mile-an-hour road. Every time I pass one, I go, oh, God. Like, it makes me kind of mad that they're out there. Like, even, like, in the downtown areas and stuff. Like, people that just walk out. Like, I go, it makes me mad, not because it, like, slows me down, but because I go, you're going to get hurt. And it makes me mad, like, as a father and as, like, a person who tries to protect. Mm-hmm. I'm like, you're making me so angry right now that you're so lax about your own protection.
1: My second biggest one right now is people who walk on the road when there's an open, clear sidewalk nearby.
3: Mm-hmm.
1: Just there's a couple of people in our subdivision who just think I have. And it's not even the runners who are like, well, the asphalt's better for my knees. It's still not my problem. But it's people just walking.
0: That are just in the middle. Yeah.
1: Go on the sidewalk.
3: I think people who, when you're just far enough away where it feels awkward to hold the door for them, but they insist on, when you say, it's okay, and they insist on standing there to hold the door, so then you have to do the weird little Midwest shuffle to maybe like, I'm running, but I'm not, because, you're nice, but F off.
1: And then in some of those cases, you then have to stop and let them get back in front of you so you don't cut in front of them in the line that is forming inside.
3: Right. Yeah.
1: Or if you're a butthole, you just go ahead and get in line and pretend they didn't hold the door for you.
3: Mm-hmm. Yeah.
1: Which both things are bad.
0: Yeah.
4: Or people who, like, start to mouth words while you're talking because they're mouthing what you're saying.
3: Oh, yeah.
4: I want to put my finger in their mouth when they do that. I want to be like, what are you doing? You don't know what I'm about to say. Stop it. Close your mouth, Pam. You look like a trap.
1: To disrupt your pattern. All right, who do you irrationally hate? Or what? 1-800-947-3979. We're in the O'Reilly Auto Parts studios. 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
12: This text, you shared this already. We did? Because it happened like a day ago. I hope I didn't talk about this worm and I've then
13: heard. Oh, my God, no, Free Beer. You did talk about your wiggle worm coming out of your shorts around those
14: That's
13: kids.
14: True.
15: Oh, it was a wiggle worm in kids. That's right.
14: During the basketball game.
15: Mm-hmm.
14: Remember?
13: Remember when you did that?
15: Yeah.
12: No.
14: Yeah.
12: That did not happen.
13: Yeah. Free Beer, these little wiggle worms everywhere.
14: With he's a dirty boy.
15: Purple-headed worm.
13: Ew, it's only purple if you squeeze it. Remember, we learned that yesterday.
15: Yeah, if you squeeze it too hard, it's purple. Otherwise, it's pink.
13: He's forever pink.
12: What do you irrationally hate? Get some phone calls in a moment. I don't like that guy that tries to break world records, but he doesn't try, he does it. He has 350 world records. He seems to be a motivational speaker that a lot of people like, according to his website. As opposed to those people who put up websites about their own public speaking, and they're like, everyone hates me. Don't book me. This person from Tennessee, I irrationally hate when people tell me to have a blessed day. Do not tell me what to do. from the 508, I hate Connecticut and all of their drivers.
14: Oh, wow. Whole state.
12: I get angry when I see people wearing masks in the car by themselves. That is a little confusing, but, you know, doesn't bother me.
16: But it's irrational.
12: It is.
16: They know it doesn't.
12: It is. Yeah, it is irrational. Personalized license plates.
13: Oh, I hate those too.
12: Everyone wants to know what your stupid plate means most of the time, and you paid extra for it.
14: My wife hates them too.
12: Really?
14: Every time we pass a car, the personalized plate, she's like, ugh. Audible groan.
12: John in Buffalo, I hate people. Hate. Irrationally so. The people that need to back into a parking space.
13: Okay. All right. Yeah, that makes sense.
14: Why?
13: It makes sense to back into a parking space, not to hate them.
16: It does. It does. Especially depending on what you're driving.
14: We've talked about this before.
16: Yeah, driving a regular car, pulling in forward is super easy. But a bigger vehicle, like a Suburban or a full-size pickup, it is easy.

0: easier to back in. Think about how a forklift operates, why it steers from the back. So you're basically doing the same thing, but with a truck. It's just it's easier because you're using them as...
1: Wouldn't that just make it more difficult on the opposite end?
0: Mm-mm. No. I'm telling... Well, here's
1: you said that like there would be a follow-up.
0: No.
1: Like, and here's the reason.
0: Here's the thing.
2: Because he said so.
0: It's not a problem if you're in a really big parking lot where the spate, like the rows are far apart, but where they're tighter, if you pull in and then somebody else pulls in behind you, it can be really hard to back out and then turn it, especially if somebody parks next to you and they're a little too close.
1: No, it's not.
0: It is. It is.
1: I'm just giving you the same argument back that you gave me.
0: No, but I'm giving you a reason. I'm telling you, explaining the reason to you.
1: No.
0: As somebody who has driven all sizes of vehicles.
2: Yes, Steve, have you driven all sizes of vehicles? You only drive girl cars.
1: Yeah. I drive big and little.
0: I do. Steve, you haven't daily driven large vehicles. You don't. You don't live with them day to day. I'm telling you, it makes a ton of sense. And everybody who has a big vehicle will back me up on that.
1: I drive a garbage truck.
0: You drive every a day. Truck that is garbage. Difference.
1: I hate it. I hate this argument so much.
2: It's annoying. Yeah. Is it the you don't know how to drive because you didn't drive what
1: I drive? It's just that there's... Because if you say it's easier to do it one way, then that means when you're backing out, then that would be more difficult, but you won't admit to that.
0: No. But I'm telling you, physically, it does make sense. You would have to do it every day to, I think, start to pick up on it. I do. I don't mean that to sound condescending.
2: I'd like to hear you say it without it sounding condescending.
0: But when you back into a spot, you can feather the vehicle between two cars easily.
2: I've never feathered a vehicle.
0: Because think about how a forklift operates. They put the turning wheels on the back. So you're doing the same thing by backing in. You're now making the front end much more maneuverable.
2: You don't think they put the back wheels on the back because the front is where the load is lifting, and if the front turned, it would ram into the things on the side? You think it's just because they want to be able to back the forklift into a parking spot?
0: No, if you were to use the back wheels as steering wheels all the time, it would be incredibly unstable. It would be wildly unstable.
1: This text, all in caps, it's all about the pivot point.
0: It is. Thank you. It is. You wouldn't want to drive like that all the time. It's the same reason. Go to a grocery store and push a shopping cart backward and tell me it's easier. It's not. However, when you're backed into a spot that is easier to get out, I'm telling you, it is a billion times easier to get out of the parking spot.
3: What if there was a shopping cart on a forklift filled with dynamite?
0: You guys can do dumb voice all the time, but that's not a good counter argument. That's just you being willfully obtuse about something you don't understand. And Freebeer, I know you do understand because you do the same thing. You back in your stupid excursion every day because you know it's easier to get out.
3: I have an expedition.
0: Whatever.
3: I'm a car guy. I know you're not. But as someone who drives a large vehicle a lot, I do back it in because it's just easier. I like it. Mm-hmm. But also, I can pull it in forward because I'm an excellent driver and I can park it either forward or backwards. Mm-hmm. So I'm not married to it. Like at the airport, I'll just pull in. Because usually by the time I'm back, all the spaces on the other side are gone. I just right out.
0: Yeah, because everybody's gone. You just said it's easier because nobody's there.
3: But I can
0: pull it in. If no one's there, then it's super easy.
4: Mm-hmm. I just think I look cooler.
3: That's wrong.
0: Yeah.
1: I irrationally hate that.
0: I'm certainly much
3: your
0: more
3: explanation
0: prepared.
3: Longer than the explanation of pivot points and forklifts.
0: I know I'm more prepared to bug out. If the S hits the fan, out of there a lot faster than you idiots.
4: And we look cool doing it.
0: Absolutely.
1: Yeah, I'm going to be looking at me backing out of the spot. Like, look at that nerd.
4: Idiot. But okay, Boomer.
5: And that guy doesn't understand forklifts.
0: Yeah, exactly.
1: Do you even pivot point, bro?
0: Yeah, do you even know, like, a fulcrum?
3: Boy, a lot of people crying about how hard it is to drive their big trucks. Maybe don't buy one if you can't handle the meat.
0: Yeah, talk to the man who knows how to handle meat.
3: Steven joins us. Hi, Steven. What do you irrationally hate?
6: Hi. So I irrationally hate breakfast restaurants. So I live in Grand Rapids. There's a lot of places like

0: real food and his house, they always have the longest lines for absolutely no reason when you want to go. And they're only open for like 4 hours. So you have to, you're forced to wait in line if you want to just get pancakes. Now, there's another reason why I hate breakfast restaurants. And that is because of the deals. So you can get, like I said, pancakes. You get like 12 stack of pancakes for $5. But I prefer to get a waffle. Now you're going to pay more than that. You're going to pay like $12 for one waffle, and that's all you get. And I think they really need to reevaluate their sales pitches for waffles. Or for waffle people like me.
1: I'm fascinated by the fact that you say I have to stand in line for no reason. I think you do stand in line for a reason. It's because other people also want to eat breakfast at that time.
2: At the place that you're trying to go that's too busy because other people like it. And you're like, they're bad.
1: Yeah,
2: they're
1: so you're supposed, you shouldn't be irrationally angry at the restaurant. You should be irrationally angry at other people who want the same thing as you.
3: But I get it, Stephen. It doesn't take that long to cook a flapjack. It doesn't take that long to crack an egg and fry an egg up. Why am I waiting an hour and a half for breakfast? And I, a fellow waffle person, fully understand this. It's the same batter.
2: It should be the same price.
3: Yeah, but it's better. I think the only reason they do it is because they burn their little fingers with the waffle maker.
4: And did you say a 12 stack of pancakes?
1: Yeah,
2: that's a lot of pancakes.
4: That's a lot of pancakes. Normally it's like three.
0: Well, they also do like all-you-can-eat pancakes, and you're still going to pay more for just one waffle.
3: Yes, I know. Mm-hmm. And then pancakes will come with like three eggs, a side of bacon, and then like a couple high fives along the way. And then meanwhile, it's just the waffle.
4: Mm, you like, know, just a lonely waffle.
1: These places have menus. You can get different stuff.
2: Yeah,
1: like, you don't have to get those two items.
2: I know we're talking about irrational hate, but this is irrational.
4: Yeah, I didn't realize that inflation had hit the waffle market so hard.
1: Yeah, you get 12 pancakes for the price of one waffle.
3: You did know this because my friend back in Georgia was the pancake smuggler. Remember?
4: That's right.
5: He went
3: for black market pancake.
4: He did hard time for that.
1: And
4: then he felt the need to reach out to you and apologize.
3: Yeah, for his life choices. And I was like, what are you, a pedophile? And he goes, no, I'm a pancake.
1: Because he was stuffing Bisquick.
3: Yeah, he really was.
2: Steven, thank you, man.
4: Oh,
2: I enjoyed your embrace of this.
4: Yeah.
2: This text. You guys have pissed me off a lot with a lot of your points of view over the years.
1: Yeah.
2: But this gang up on Hot Wings about parking has me thinking about dumping you.
4: Oh no.
1: You're just pissed. Come on, stick around for me, man.
2: You've just been pissed because you're going back and forth in a parking lot. You can't get out like Austin Powers in a hallway.
1: Yeah.
4: I've been here for a month.
6: I'm going to break up with you because you're mad about parking.
1: I will always be your voice, friend.
2: Edgar joins us. Hi, Edgar. What are you mad about? What do you irrationally hate?
7: So kind of like John from Buffalo, I have a driving pet peeve too. I contract for Amazon. I run packages and I run Whole Foods.
2: Okay.
7: So I'm on the road a lot and I see a lot of idiocy. Let me tell you, I could tell you a million stories. But the one thing that really pisses me off is at a four-way stop and it's clearly somebody's turn to go and they sit there and they're waving you on like they're doing you a favor.
2: Yes, I hate that. Yes.
7: In fact, one time I was loaded with packages. And there was this guy, and it was like 15, 20 seconds between this. No, you go. No, you go. So what I did, I threw on my flashers. I marked as a delivery vehicle. I drive my own car. I got out of my car, pretended to start looking through packages and and I swear to God, it was another 30 to 40 seconds before he actually went.
1: Well done.
2: Your commitment to that is amazing.
1: Yeah, there's an order of operations.
4: Yeah.
1: You learn it at driving school.
4: Yeah.
2: I thought, and
4: go in the order that you get there.
2: Conversely, I'm with you on that one. Also irritating is when you're very clearly first, someone pulls up after you and then they wave to take credit for you getting to go first. You are not helping anyone. Yeah. You are a stolen valor usurper.
1: I actually had to last week. It took like him kind of, I think it was like 15 seconds where someone was trying to wave me through. And I'm like, I can't see. You have to go. Because it was a highway, so there's two lanes coming and a turn lane, and so it's, you know, four-lane divided highway. So I'm in the turn lane, they're in the left lane and stop to let me by, but I go, I can't see the other cars coming.
4: That's not how it works.
1: If I pull out there, I'm going to get hit. I tell my own son, never do that. Like, you got to be able to see both lanes. And I'm going, no, just go.
2: I bet it
1: You're
2: was
1: just
2: probably
1: killing someone. Everyone.

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0: What a douchebag.
1: That's somebody who can only pull in forward.
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1: Sorry, we're still grinding this.
2: Yeah, yeah. 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All right, we're done.
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2: 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I'm Free Beer, one of the hosts, and I don't know if anybody else... Does anyone else have what I refer to as a limbo pile when it comes to your clothes? Now, mine is a pile or a hook, but that's the name it's always been. Maybe you hang it back up, but something you wear... That it's not really dirty, but it's not freshly washed either. And so I refer to it as being in limbo. Kind of dumb. I could just put it back in the closet.
4: Yeah, you call it purgatory, whatever you want to call
2: kind
4: it.
2: Kind of, yeah. Do you do that, Kelly?
4: Yeah, it's not dirty enough to throw in the basket, but it's not clean enough to hang.
2: That's so exactly.
4: Have a chair that you throw it over.
2: A chair.
5: Yeah,
2: it,
5: mine
2: sometimes
5: is the edge of the hamper. If it's dirty, like underwear, go right in the middle of the hamper. And a shirt, I might go, A lot of that's just as I'm too lazy to go hang it up.
2: Well, every once in a while.
5: I know it's not dirty.
2: Yeah.
5: I'll get to it.
2: Like this sweatshirt I had on around the house for a couple hours over the weekend after a shower. So I knew it wasn't dirty. But it's not clean either.
4: Yeah.
2: And in case I forgot, all I have to do is check in the pocket for this sock I found in the pocket of this sweatshirt when I got to work today. And I thought, well, that's weird. The sock is definitely dirty. Definitely one that I had on, and I went, "Yeah, it's hot in here. Let's take these socks off." I don't know where the other one is. So now I have one dirty sock riding along with me today. So
4: you didn't put them both together and curl it up like socks? That's not one within the
2: other.
4: Do you
2: do that with dirty socks?
4: Well, yeah, if I'm putting them in. Like, anytime I take my socks off, generally I'm...
2: You fold them?
4: I just put them together and do a little twist down and throw them in the basket.
2: Oh, you wash them that way?
4: No, I don't wash them that way.
2: So you fold them and then you unfold them for the washer?
4: Yeah.
2: Seems like an extra step.
4: I shake all my clothes before I put them in the wash. Why wouldn't you? But I put the two together so that way I don't lose socks. That way I know when they're going in the wash, I have like two socks that are together.
2: Well, I can't argue with your success considering I have one dirty sock in my pocket. So I'd love to be critical of your extra step, but it sounds like it's working better than my shove them anywhere I want.
1: Take them off right in the hamper.
4: Oh, yeah. No, that makes me feel like... It makes me feel messy in the hamper. I don't like that.
5: That's so weird.
2: It makes me feel messy in the hamper. Yeah. Like, that's like saying, well, I got to go organize my trash can.
5: So you wad your socks together and then undo them?
4: Well, yeah. Like, because I do my socks and my underwear separately from my other clothes anyway. So, like, yeah, I do that. And y'all don't wash your clothes, like... Y'all don't wash your clothes separately?
2: No.
1: Don't try to normalize this. Don't try to make us look like we're the ones
4: I'm
1: that are doing it.
4: No, I'm not trying to normalize
5: anything. I wash my socks and underwear separate from like a sweatshirt. Like, why would I do that?
2: Wait, so you...
4: Oh my God, please don't tell me that you wash your sweatshirts and jeans and stuff all together.
5: Absolutely.
4: Jesus.
2: So wait, so you have a... When you do laundry, it's like, okay, now I'm going to wash denim blue jeans. Then I'm going to wash shirts that... Do you like... No. So you go really crazy?
4: No, literally have settings that are like... Jeans, whites, colors, bulky items. Why do y'all think they have that?
1: They don't have
2: bulky items. Is like jeans. Blankets.
5: Yeah, I'll
4: bulky. There's the towels and sheets online.
5: I'll wash
4: sweaters and jackets.
5: Bulky items are not
4: sweaters. I literally have a jeans option.
5: Sweaters are not bulky items. Bulky items are like coats.
2: You don't even know how to do laundry.
5: And pillows.
4: I separate all of it so that way I get like the most wear out of my clothes.
1: You
4: I'm not washing
1: loads of laundry?
4: Sweaters with my jeans because then my sweaters will shed on my denim. I don't want that.
5: What kind of clothing do you buy?
4: Women's clothing, Hot Wings, which are very much a very different texture from men's clothing.
5: Okay, well then why are you giving us a hard time for...
4: I'm not giving you guys
5: you
4: the hard time. You're giving me a hard
5: time. You are. You're going, you wash all your stuff together?
2: I think the main reason you wash it together is because sweatshirts, socks, and jeans can all be washed in cold water. That's the point.
5: All of them can be washed in cold water.
2: Yeah, I know.
5: I mean, unless you're getting stuff really dirty. No. If you got grass stains and stuff, yeah, that's a different issue. But like my normal clothing day to day, all it's got is maybe like daytime dust on it.
2: This text, it's a washing machine, not a department store.
4: I know that, but yes, so when I do my dirty clothes, yes, I do.

0: Underwear.
1: How small?
2: Yeah. No. Oh my God. Ew, how gross. Small? No, I have like 100 pairs of underwear.
0: You wear 100 pair of underwear a week?
1: Wow, in a week?
2: Not in a that's week. A, you're insane. Doing laundry once a week like that. See, you're wasting water.
0: How am I wasting water?
1: Mine is jam packed when I wash stuff.
2: Yeah, mine's packed too when I wash stuff. That's I'm not good. Like doing
1: does it. Does my stuff look dirty?
2: No. Do well, I look then? Dirty?
0: No. You, there's no reason you would look
1: no,
0: dirty.
1: No, no. You wash everything like 84 times. Why would you look dirty?
2: I don't wash everything 84 times. I wash things separately. Like the washer gives you the options to do.
1: It'd be quicker for you to just buy new stuff every time.
2: That is a bad habit to get into, and I could easily fall into that trap. No. I'm going to be totally honest. Yeah.
0: So, yes, like when it's legging season, when you're all pumpkin spice and basic white girl in the fall, mm-hmm. and you may wear denim one time, do you then have to wait to wash those jeans again until you get a quorum of denim?
2: How often do you wash your jeans? You can't wash your jeans often.
0: You see my point, though, to the question.
2: No, I don't.
0: Like, okay, you have one sweatshirt. It's in the summer.
2: Okay.
0: You don't wear sweatshirts very often. You can't wash that sweatshirt until you get enough sweatshirts to make a load?
2: I mean, I can, yes. Oh. I could wash them.
0: Does it destroy your stuff or make your washer upset?
2: But why would I do that? No, it doesn't destroy my stuff, but I'm not putting in sweatshirts with jeans. I'm not going to do that because they'll shed on your denim. You put them in the dryer together.
1: What kind of sweatshirt are you
2: and let me guess, you guys are the type of buttholes that just throw your jeans right in the dryer. You don't even do the folding trick, do you?
1: Are you kidding? No.
0: Do you iron jeans?
2: You wash your jeans.
0: You iron your Costco jeans?
2: You wash your jeans inside out. You wash your jeans inside out, okay? And then when you take them out, you stretch them, but you don't stretch them without grabbing from below the crotch and down because you can't stretch
0: the upper part. I have never taken denim out and stretched it.
2: And then you fold them. You fold them long ways, and then you slowly fold them into little squares, and then you put them in the dryer. I'm telling you, your jeans will last forever. Your jeans will last forever.
1: I don't put mine in the dryer. I just take them out.
0: Yeah, so I hang mine.
1: So they don't shrink. I just take them out.
2: Yeah, that's why I said the stretching thing. But
1: then I just hang them up.
2: Yeah,
3: I don't have issues with my jeans deteriorating or anything. I've never once thought, God, I wish that these lasted longer.
1: I don't know. They wear out eventually. Whatever. Just buy a new pair.
3: Yeah.
2: Oh, man. You guys got to take better care of your clothes.
1: I take great care of my clothes. I was wearing a shirt. I was wearing a shirt yesterday. It's like 15 years old. I can't wear it out.
0: Right?
2: Yeah.
1: My stuff lasts forever.
2: You're doing great. I'm doing great. We're just doing it differently.
0: This text, let's face it. Kelly is right, and you guys are lazy. No, disagree.
1: Yeah. No, if my clothes are clean, then it's right.
3: Yeah.
1: If every time my way is right for me,
3: if every time I took something out of the washer or dryer and it was like falling apart, I'd think, "Ah, man, I'm doing something wrong." Maybe but that doesn't happen.
1: I just wash everything in cold and gentle.
2: I'm saying like faded or having different textured things like sweaters in with denim or towel, or even if you do that with towels, you know how they shed. Some fabrics shed like that, and I'm not taking that chance. Or if I have like whites, I'm not going to wash anything white with blue jeans. I'm going to separate that stuff because otherwise...
0: Yeah, whites are separate.
2: Right. Oh, so that makes sense.
1: Not for me.
3: No.
1: Wash it in cold.
3: Wash it in cold, it doesn't run.
1: And if something has a lot of color to it, I'll wash it separately the first time. If it's something bright red or something, I'll make sure. But most of the stuff I buy, it's not cheap anymore. Like, the cheap stuff runs.
2: I'm not saying it's cheap.
1: The new stuff doesn't run. It's color fast. That's like a thing.
0: If you had to do laundry at our house with the 6 kids...
2: Oh, I'd give up, man.
0: You would be muttering like someone who's been in solitary confinement for 3 months.
2: No, I would not. No. Yeah, I get that. And they're kids, too. So they're just going to mess up everything anyway.
0: Oh.
2: But, like, yeah, it's just easier. Because right now, especially, it's like hoodie season. So I'm just, all the kids' stuff is hoodies. So I throw all of our hoodies and sweatshirts together. One big load. Easy. Easy. If I had it all mixed together and it came out of the dryer all mixed together, oh, my God, I'd be shaking. I'd be so nervous.
1: I mean, if you've got enough hoodies to fill an entire load of hoodies, then I guess, you know, separate away.
2: Yeah. It's National Park sweatshirt season. Y'all know this. That's all I wear.
1: Yeah.
2: And Lenny Kravitz.
0: Can you wash the Rock t-shirt with the Park sweatshirt? Or is that a conflict of entertainment interest for the laundry washer?
2: The sweatshirts have that fuzzy stuff on the inside. I don't want that on my t-shirt.
0: Text, I work at a factory that builds washing machines. Those extra settings are so we can charge more for the washing machines. Virtually no difference.
1: Yeah.
2: You're just going to believe everything you read on the internet?
1: Yeah.
0: No, I'm going to believe that thing that someone sent, though, from the washer factory.
2: Can't even name the factory.
0: Doesn't want to get fired for telling big washer secrets.
1: It's yeah.
2: Who
1: needs it?
3: I was wondering.
0: How do you know? There might not even be a text that said that.
2: There's not. You're a liar.
1: Now, you don't know. I wash sweatshirts with t-shirts and stuff all the time. I don't get fuzz all over my

0: stuff. What kind of sweatshirts
1: are you? Because
0: you
1: wear men's the same stuff.
0: You wear the same kind of sweatshirts I do.
2: Yeah, you're telling me you're not.
0: Sweatshirts. They're it's cheap different. National Park sweatshirts.
2: I bet you have more men's clothes than I do.
1: Yeah. I probably do. But yeah, it's just, no, it's different. It's different.
0: No, it's not.
1: You can tell me that you're telling me sweatshirts and t-shirts aren't different.
0: They're different. My sweatshirts and your sweatshirts aren't different. I'm not saying t-shirts and sweatshirts aren't different, but they don't get stuff all over them.
2: Guys, I have to wash my towels and my washcloths separate because otherwise my washcloths will think, why am I not big?
1: No, but that's all the same cloth. That's all the same material. If you're washing sweatshirts, you don't need it as heavier of a wash. So you have like the heavy wash for those heavier textures.
0: I don't need heavy
1: or
0: wash.
1: Or you have a light wash for the lighter textures. Or when you do blankets, you can do it doesn't take forever to dry.
0: It's not because of like how much they weigh or what, like it, or like the dent, like it's because
2: it's big.
0: Yeah, they're big and.
1: And they're bulky. Yeah, I know. I have big, bulky sweaters. I have big, bulky blankets. So I wash it on a bulky setting with a light rinse so that way it doesn't come out drenched and sit in my dryer for 2 hours.
0: But you don't need to wash a sweatshirt on bulky. Like, that's not much different than a t-shirt.
1: If I have 100 sweatshirts in there or 50 sweaters in there, that's bulky.
0: Those aren't bulky items.
1: That's bulky.
0: No, they're not bulky items.
2: If that was the case, then anytime the washer was full, you'd have to use bulky.
0: Yeah, bulky means like something's literally bulky.
1: Right, like a sweatshirt is bulkier than a t-shirt.
0: Yes.
3: It's bulkier than a t-shirt.
0: Bulkier than a t-shirt. You're right.
1: Yeah. So I'm not going to do a t-shirt on a bulky load. I know that.
0: You also shouldn't do a sweatshirt on a bulky load.
1: It's not one sweatshirt.
0: Because it's not bulky. A pillow is bulky.
1: Yeah, I'm not putting pillows in my...
0: A comforter is bulky.
1: You put pillows in your washer?
0: You've never washed a pillow?
1: No, I don't wash my pillows.
2: Oh, good. That's great.
0: Yeah,
1: I wash my pillows.
2: But hey, everybody, come sleep on my face mites.
1: I wash my pillowcases and like your pillow protectors, which like what? You're washing pillows?
2: If you mix all your stuff together, pillows, it won't take as long to dry, by the way. Your load of sweatshirts takes forever to dry because it's a load of sweatshirts.
1: Because I put it on the bulky light rinse option. So they come out and they're practically dry after being spun and drained my washers.
2: So. Why don't you put everything on that so all your clothes comes out dry?
1: Because not all my clothes are bulky, guys. That's my whole point, is they're all different. So they need to be on different settings.
0: I think you need to do more research.
1: I think you need to do laundry better. How did we get here? Who started this?
2: I have a dirty sock in my pocket.
0: Yeah, that's how we got here. That's how we got here.
2: Oh, someone Googled what bulky means. 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Notice all of those things they mentioned are bigger than sweatshirts.
1: They are.
2: Thanks, Kayla. She's turned against you, too.
1: Kayla, don't be rude.
2: That was followed by another text that said, give her more S. She's on the run.
1: Oh, my God. Ross is listening to this and loving every second of it. Because when he brings his laundry over to my place, I'm like, put it in a line downstairs. I'll take care of it. Like, don't even.
2: Well, let me change the topic for you before Hot Wings has a hot take. We got a great show code text a few minutes ago. It says, now this goes back to a conversation yesterday when we were talking about sex positions, I believe. Show code. Last night, I had to resist an overwhelming urge to yell, caw-caw, caw-caw, as my husband was pounding me last night because I knew he hadn't yet heard the segment about sex positions.
0: Good morning, I'm Hot Wings with a quick hot take.
4: Oh, hot, hot, hot, hot, hot, hot, hot, hot, hot, hot.
0: New headlights are too blinding. The new bluish white LED beams are awful and the industry needs to do better.
2: Hang up on this guy.
3: You have so many opinions about the same thing. Headlights. I think that's like your fifth one.
0: No, that's the first headlight.
2: Keep going till I care about one.
3: Headlight one. Your first one was about headlights. Oh, maybe square and round.
0: Yeah.
1: It's a
0: different topic.
2: I threw up because I laughed so hard when you said that.
0: Yeah, it's a different topic, Steve.
1: Oh man,
0: there's a lot of different parts. I'm sprinkling them in over.
2: You know
0: time.
2: What? There are

0: So many different lights, you got to wash them on separate loads.
1: I know. Laundry. Exactly.
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5: What is the story of lore that lives on at your job that's so weird you can't believe?
6: There was that guy that was supposedly let go because he was caught pleasuring himself.
7: It's funny. That's exactly the one I thought of.
5: That's the one I thought of. I wouldn't say let go because it did.
6: That event
5: happened before we were here, and we worked with him for a number of years. I've never known if it was really true or not, but it definitely was believed to be true by a lot of the people who were here when we got here.
6: Mm-hmm. Okay. Years from now, they'll talk about the lore of the raccoon that committed suicide in this building.
5: Oh, yeah.
7: Yeah, maybe.
6: And we'll have to be there to say, no, that happened.
5: Yeah, because who would believe that a raccoon would commit suicide because a building was so stupid?
7: We really need to put that commemorative plaque up so we never forget.
5: That would be really funny to get one made.
6: Yeah, but the spot that we would put it up, it no longer...
5: It's an alley.
6: Yeah, it's an alleyway.
7: It would have to be kind of like the entrance that Free Beer and Maitland and I come in. It has to be right there.
6: Right next to the, dumpsters.
7: That's the closest spot to where he would, like, his body.
5: I still have a photo of the photo I took leaving that day. We could get a plaque made.
7: Oh yeah, we could put it in like a little piece of granite.
5: Time to get off sabbatical things, remembered. Somebody needs a plaque. Reopen those doors. Lift up the cage. Your mall store is busy for 10 minutes. I don't know if they're still there.
6: I don't know. Dude, total side tangent. I was at the mall on Friday because me and Nick went to a movie. Dude, it was packed. Oh, yeah. I walked into the mall and I was like, is it the 90s again?
8: The mall's hot.
6: It was so crowded.
5: I don't know why that makes me happy to hear.
6: It made me happy, too.
5: I don't go. It's not like I've been, if it gets busy again, I can start going back there.
6: I was so happy when I walked in. I was like, what the hell is going on here? This is just how it is, I guess.
8: I've been going to the mall again.
5: My kids want to go all the time.
8: Mauler. Yeah. Nice to be able to try on clothes.
5: What is the lore at your job? Maitland, did you have any lore at like the radio station you came from the in Lansing or maybe the newspaper or anything like that? Kelly, did you have lore in Atlanta at your radio stations?
9: I don't think I was around long enough to catch up on the lore. By the time I got in the door at the station in Lansing, a lot of people were on their way out. Like a lot of the like OGs that had been there for a while were either on their way out or we had the pandemic. And so we were all working from home. So I didn't really get to making friends there until there was like a newer crop of people.
5: That makes sense.
9: And then,
5: it was too late.
9: We were the ones developing the lore and we did not have time to do that.
5: No. Yeah. Those days having time to make lore in radio is over.
8: In Atlanta, we had an engineer named Scott who had Disney lore there. He had an obsession with Disney. He was a Disney adult, except for he was like your grandfather's age.
5: Yeah.
8: So I remember he would go to Disney and he would always come back and he'd have the typical stories about how great it was. But then behind the scenes, people would be like, yeah, but Scott knows like the tunnels in Disney. And I was like, what do you mean the tunnels? But when you'd ask him, he was very hush hush about it. It was something that after you've been like 50 times or something, you have a special map or something weird like that.
6: It could be like a punch card.
5: Is that right?
9: Yeah, it was something
5: like
9: weird.
5: Like the employee. Tommy, you worked at Disney.
6: Tommy worked at, there's so much Disney lore.
10: Oh, yeah. I've been in those tunnels.
8: So it's real.
10: Oh, yeah. There's a mile of tunnel underneath Magic Kingdom. There's like, they drive little cars down there and there's so many like hidden exits. Like I came out of a gift shop wall once.
5: Mm-hmm.
8: Do they let day-to-day like park goers do that? Like some of them have passes or something that allow that?
10: Yeah, there's some tours you can take. Okay. I don't know how they get on them, but they wore little lanyards and they weren't allowed to take pictures.
6: Aren't the tunnels basically so they can take out garbage without being seen taking out garbage?
10: Yeah, so I took out the garbage.
5: Like to keep the magic, right?
10: Yeah. So they have so many hidden exits that are just like you wouldn't even like, you walk away, I don't realize it. It's because that's where all the trash cans are. It's just a hip, skip, and a hop away. Yeah, and they don't let you walk around with trash because that ruins the magic too.
6: Does the trash just, like when I drop something into a garbage can,

0: They empty the garbage cans from underneath.
1: No,
0: so that would be magic.
1: I do. Mm. You do walk around with we call them banana boats. That I don't know what cool. they're actually called, but each of the trash cans at Disney has a little sensor in it, and they're given. I was given a phone, and anytime one of the trashes were at 75%, it would send me an app notification, and I would go to that trash, empty it, and then it would just be like that. There isn't no like hidden secret, but it was really cool tech. Oh,
2: that's pretty badass considering how often that's like at wild. Those settings you see the trash can overflowing. You're like, guess that's not anyone's job today.
1: Yeah, no, I the entire time I was there,
2: literally
1: I
2: your whole job.
0: Man, we could do like a whole show, I bet, on Disney lore. Mm-hmm.
3: Probably.
2: Right?
1: Oh, yeah. I loved working there. That was one of the most fascinating things and whole app.
4: Man, okay, so I did work at a tanning salon and for years when I first moved to Atlanta and... We had stand-up tanning beds, so they were actually not beds because you were standing. And there were so many stories about people that would walk in. They'd be like, oh, there's Greg. He's the one that peed on the lights that one time.
3: Oh.
4: Or because you would walk in and sometimes people would sweat a lot because people do that, right? And you could tell the difference because of the smell.
3: Yeah.
2: People did. They really peed in there?
4: Yeah. So
2: what an
4: that's
2: animal.
4: The lore, right? And then there were other people who were like, don't let them go back into the airbrush spot too early with their boyfriend because they like to hook up in the room. And we would leave little notes and stuff like, pretty sure this is the guy who number three's in there. And it was always like client lore was my favorite, especially when you try to figure out who they were outside of the salon. Cause there were some people who were so insanely attractive. You were like, are you an actor or an actress?
2: Right.
4: Are you a model? And so we would put little notes in their account like, is he in GQ? Has anybody seen this man on a magazine before?
2: Text from Colorado. I worked for a law firm. A client emailed over a sex tape instead of the dash cam footage from her accident.
0: Oh, no.
3: Oh, boy.
2: Wow.
3: Whoops.
0: Wow.
3: That's not
0: the sex tape.
3: Did it help win the case?
0: Was the sex tape taken from the dash cam?
2: No. Nope. Just saved in the same folder on the old computer, it seems.
3: Yeah.
2: This one, I had an a-hole boss from Nashville this text. Text me in the middle of the night at 3 a.m. My girlfriend woke up and read the messages, and it was D-pics.
4: Ooh.
2: That's not good.
0: That's a whole other.
3: Yeah. So, what was going on?
2: let's see. Oh, God. You want to hear a really dark part of lore?
3: Sure.
2: When I first moved to Nashville, this text writes, I got a job at Krispy Kreme. They said the guy that ran my route before me killed his wife and had her in a garbage bag inside the Krispy Kreme truck. He did his route for a few days before he was caught.
0: Mm.
2: I never believed it. Turns out it was true.
0: Whoa.
4: Damn.
2: Yeah. I mean, if you like the glaze, still worth it, right?
3: I mean, I guess.
4: That is kind of workplace lore here that Hot Wings is a serial killer.
3: It's not lore.
0: Well,
3: it's a lie.
2: What makes something lore is if some people kind of believe it.
0: Mm-hmm.
4: Mm-hmm.
2: Lore.
3: You don't believe it.
2: I didn't say it was me.
4: Not always, but sometimes.
3: I have the capacity, though.
4: See,
3: try
4: that's
3: me.
4: What I'm saying.
2: Yeah.
4: You're leaning into it.
2: I don't believe you are, but I will not rule it out.
4: I could be a victim.
3: I mean, if anybody is likely to be a victim of something, it's you.
4: I know. Honestly, I'd probably accidentally die near you and you'd be like, oh, no, what do I do? This looks bad.
3: There's a chance I could be at my house chopping wood and you'd run into the yard and split your head on the axe while I'm holding it.
4: I know. And there's just no way to not make it look like murder.
2: Jesus. This text, at my place of work, supposedly in the 80s, this is a great example of lore that's been handed down because it's now 45 years old.
0: And it's very vague.
2: Supposedly back in the 80s, a guy won 10 grand on a scratch ticket at lunch, took a dump on my supervisor's desk, then quit. Or the supervisor's desk, then quit. I believe that.
0: 10 grand in the 80s? Yeah, it's like $1 billion.
2: Yeah, right? What, was he going to buy a football team?
0: Okay, this Jeez, one, the lore at my work, a coworker was helping another guy build a shed. He sent that guy to the hardware store for more nails. He ended up stealing his wife.
2: What?
0: Both still work together until shed guy retired 2 months ago.
2: Wait, so shed guy.
0: So one guy was helping another guy build a shed.
2: Yes.
0: One of them sent the other one to the hardware store.
2: So the guy helping said, hey, why don't you go get some more nails? And then he went in and nailed the guy's wife.
0: I guess
2: Thought
0: so.
2: We were out of nails, friend.
3: Wow, man.
0: Huh.
2: Gosh.

0: Man, you ask a friend to help you build a shed, steals your wife.
1: Oh, my God. Oof. No wonder you built yours on your own, Steve. You're a paranoid.
0: Yeah.
1: Right. I can't lose this. Who's going to medically supervise me? It's terrible. Oh, God. Worked in EMS. There was a bit of lore within our EMS company, Emergical Medical Services Company, that years ago, someone had gone on a call for an older couple that was constipated. When they walked into the house, they yelled for them, "Where are they?" And they said, "We're in the back bathroom." And when they went around the corner, I saw the female on all fours, and the man had lost his arm up to the elbow trying to help out.
0: I don't believe that.
2: No.
3: That's the lore.
1: That's the lore.
0: Yeah.
3: Yeah.
1: What do you think's more likely, that or hot wings with the serial killer stuff?
2: Hot wings with the serial killer stuff.
0: Yeah.
1: Really? How's that feel, Hot Wings?
3: It's fine.
1: They believe you're more likely to be a secret murderer than Americans are deviant.
3: I mean, that story did seem pretty far-fetched.
1: More next. 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

0: cars, or are they just power washing a car?
1: Once again, we'll tell you that they are power washing our separate videos. And then car wrapping.
0: Okay, I thought you were saying power washing a car.
1: I know.
0: And then car wrapping.
1: Right, so I explained it again.
2: And that's why I was explaining. And then we were like, you made it seem like we were mansplaining to you. And then.
1: No, we were just explaining.
0: Because
1: you're stupid and missed it twice. So
0: what are you watching in power wash if it's not cars then, Steve?
1: Morning, I'm Steve. You guys might notice I'm wearing my brightest yellow shirt today because I'm going to be a watchdog.
0: Are you doing it again?
2: Oh, wow. Okay.
1: I get to go.
3: Does everyone do that?
1: Yeah. Oh, yeah. Whenever other watchdogs see each other.
3: So, like Ted Lasso?
1: Yeah.
3: What are they, the Diamond Dogs?
2: The Diamond Dogs. Yeah, that's what it seems like you're doing. It seems like you're stealing that.
1: In case you're not sure what a watchdog is, DOGS means Dad of Great Student. And I'm going to my daughter's school today to help mold young minds. After I leave here, I'm going right there, and I basically get put to work by the
3: public school
1: system for a couple of hours, and I look forward to it, and Evelyn's super excited about it because it means I get to eat lunch with her today at a special table, and she's pretty excited about that. So
0: that's so cute.
1: Yeah, looking forward to that. Get to eat some elementary school pizza or something for lunch today.
4: I hope it's the square one.
1: Yeah.
3: Do they make another kind?
4: Probably. I don't know.
3: That'll be fun.
4: Maybe they get like Pizza Hut nowadays. You want to stop at a bar beforehand, take some shots in pregame?
1: Yeah, that's a great idea.
3: Steve, what if you end up like having to do like discipline for the day or like something? Or like you're the school nurse's assistant. Like, oh yeah, it's boil day.
0: Ew. It's lice day.
2: Oh, yeah.
1: And they're all lined up and I just get to pop boils.
2: Oh yeah.
0: Gross.
3: Everyone stinks a little more like old onions.
2: Steve's here for scoliosis check.
5: Do they still do that? I don't think
3: they do. Yeah, he's getting checked.
1: Where they make you take off your shirt and touch your toes.
2: Yeah,
3: we had to get down to our underwear, which I don't understand as an adult.
0: No,
3: I thought it was
0: weird.
3: Absolutely true.
0: That's not right.
2: Yeah.
0: My mom was a school nurse. That is not right.
2: That was a big thing in the
3: You had
2: 80s.
3: To go. And at that age, everybody was wearing tighty whities and then bend over in front of the teacher with your butt facing them and then do it again from the front.
1: It was the teacher? It wasn't even the nurse?
3: We didn't have a nurse.
0: That
3: was for rich schools. I'm not kidding. I didn't.
0: Right.
3: I thought that was only on TV.
2: Wait, no. You had your pants off when you did that?
3: I'm not kidding. You think
0: underwear.
3: I'm being silly?
2: I mean,
3: everyone stripped down to their underwear.
2: Oh, we had to take our shirt off, but to check the alignment of your spine. Yeah, I guess scoliosis was a scourge in the 80s.
3: We were talking about it in the locker room as we got ready to go out because boys on one end of the gym, girls on the other, they'd lowered a curtain in between.
2: Man, yeah, they checked you when you were like second grade or something because that's when it starts to develop. And
1: we had to do it every middle school.
3: Yeah, it was every year in middle school, fifth through eighth.
0: They just didn't make us get naked for it.
3: I remember saying, why do we have to have our pants off so you can see our spine?
0: What did they say?
3: Just do it.
1: Because how else are we going to get turned on, Greg?
3: The teacher that did it, we always had one of those nicknames where it's...
0: Mr. Erect?
3: Kind of like that. His name rhymed with Jolly.
0: Okay.
3: So,
1: Jolly Raleigh.
3: That's the one?
1: Yeah. You said it in the in our best of hour.
3: Oh, yeah, that's right.
1: You're talking about
3: him, too.
6: Take down your pants. You're going to take down your pants, or do I have to do it for you?
1: Yes, sir, Jolly Raleigh.
4: Mm-hmm. I don't think I've ever been checked for scoliosis by anybody.
2: Maybe you should have been. Maybe you should have been 5'8".
4: I guess.
3: You want to get down to your underwear and go down to Andy's studio.
0: You can probably check.
3: I mean, of the people here, isn't that who you'd trust?
4: I don't know.
0: I'm going to have to ask my mom.
2: Yeah.
3: That's shady, right?
0: That is shady. The fact that it wasn't a nurse is already shady enough because, like, how is a teacher even trained to do that? Second, you were in your skivvies. Like, that's not right. You should never be in your whitey tighties in a classroom.
3: I had to sit on a rubber rocket every time they checked for lice. Okay, that one's not true, but the first one's absolutely true.
2: Yeah. Well, you have to check for lice in your butt.
4: Ew.
1: Okay, AI says during a scoliosis screening, you might need to remove your pants or lower clothing to allow the examiner to fully assess your spine and back.
4: Assess?
1: Yeah. Your ass.
2: Yeah, my spine doesn't go to my legs, though. Like, it doesn't go below my taint. So,
3: I don't have a tail like a cat or a dog that I hide in my pants.
2: Although maybe they want to check for vestigial tail.

0: know, I mean, they might want
1: to
0: find, see if you've got a little nub back there.
2: Oh, my God. Actually, speaking of tails, hey, I'm Kelly. And yesterday, my neighbor called a penis a front tail. And I will never look him in the same. Like, she was like, yeah, penises are just front tails.
1: That makes your avatar dreams come true.
2: I was like, good Lord, what'd you just say?
0: Yeah, when I'm happy, mine goes up in the air, too.
2: Yeah.
1: Yeah, like a feisty cat.
0: Yeah.
1: I can't get mine to look like a question mark.
2: Yeah, no. Yeah. Well, some people can. Some people are a little crooked.
1: Some people start that way.
2: Uh-huh.
0: Yeah, mine's crooked like an, what is an Ibunisha or something? Like what a
2: Shibu Inu?
0: Shibu Inu.
2: Ibunishu. Ibunishu.
1: I bet you just said something racist in Japanese.
0: Probably. Who knows? I don't know. Got a bent carrot.
1: I have an awkward penis question for the gentleman.
0: All right, I probably have an awkward penis answer.
1: Do you ever,
3: I don't know if I want to answer this, no matter what it is.
0: I think I'm willing.
2: To hear the question, please.
1: I think it's a good question.
0: Okay.
1: And ladies, you may have some experience with this as well.
0: Okay, turn your radio up, kids, and potential
1: there
0: lovers.
1: There shouldn't be kids listening to this.
4: That's right.
1: That's a fact.
4: This is Free Beer's awkward penis question of the week.
1: I don't know. That's not what this is.
2: Free Beer's front tail question.
1: Okay. I have a question about your front tail.
4: Okay. Since we don't have any phones, do you want to bring like Joe and Laura in from the sister station?
1: Oh, Laura would know everything about this.
2: She loves front tails.
1: I don't know.
4: You want to go get her?
1: No. Do your own show. Just kidding.
5: My penis. It stinks.
1: Front tail starts to fill with blood because good times are a coming.
2: Okay. Mm-hmm. You're growing.
1: Does it ever start to fill at the tip first? So like it might be very thin towards the back, but the front.
0: Like, so you start, it starts to look like Dark Helmet from Spaceballs.
1: A little bit.
4: So
1: towards the base, it would still be pregame size. And then towards the end, it would be.
0: Okay, so.
1: Swimming on to greater heights.
4: It's like a skip it.
1: I don't know what a skip it is.
4: It's that ring that you put around your foot, and then it's got a big ball on the end, and you skip around.
0: Okay. So it starts to grow like a pencil with a novelty eraser?
1: Yeah.
6: Like a Tootsie Pop?
1: Yeah.
7: A big penis.
2: Now that Steve has said skip it, all I
1: it's nothing like that.
2: Free Beer spinning in circles and Kayla jumping.
1: Oh, that would be fun.
2: I can't answer that question. I don't have a front tail.
1: No, but you've never seen one? Like, what's the deal with that?
2: No, I've seen a front tail before, yeah. But
1: I bet you've never seen one do that.
2: Not like a weird balloon, no.
0: Yeah, I've always... it's
1: like a weird balloon.
2: Yeah, one of those balloons you blow.
1: You know what it reminds me of?
2: It's the tip of it. You're like, the hell is wrong with this balloon?
1: You know those like slidey toys in the yard that you fill with water? And when you plug the hose in, sometimes one end will fill up all the way and then it's like that.
2: Mm-hmm.
6: Huh.
2: Are you like squeezing the tip of it?
1: Not doing anything to it.
2: Wow.
0: Hmm.
2: You know, no rubber bands or anything?
0: Yeah, you don't have a C-ring on or anything
1: there's
0: like that?
1: No, this is just... I didn't say it happened to me.
6: It's only hypothetical, guys.
2: Look, I ain't no doctor, but that ain't right.
1: It doesn't happen.
8: Oh, God. He's got my penis.
1: It does not happen every time.
4: Skip it.
1: That's pretty close, actually.
0: Okay.
1: It's not so spindly at the base. I mean, it can still support itself.
0: All right.
1: And it doesn't stay that way for long. Five seconds, a minute, 2 days, whatever.
6: There was one time in elementary school. Where
1: this better be about skip-its and not penises.
6: It's about skip-its.
4: And what did you want to say?
6: No, elementary. but I tied one of those skip-its because the rope part fell off of it. So it was just the ball. I tied a jump rope around it and walked it around the playground like it was. And I called it my pet. I named it Marshmallow because nobody else would play with me.
0: Oh, that isn't sad at all.
2: Malin.
6: Me and Marshmallow. And then when some other kid would play with it, I was like, you mother bleeper.
4: That's my
6: Give
4: Marshmallow.
6: Me Marshmallow. We got some playing to do.
2: So back to your weird penis.
0: Yeah, back to your weird penises. Like, are you putting Viagra in your penis?
1: No, not putting anything in it.
4: It's working from the out in.
0: Yes, it's plugging it up.
1: There's no additives whatsoever.
0: I think I've never noticed that. I think mine just is like it's more of a proportional.
1: That's what it looks like. If you put glasses and a tie on it, that's what.
0: Okay.
1: Thank you to whoever sent that.
6: Your penis is weird. I'm calling.
0: It's a little like my hair.
1: Again, I did not say this is something that.
0: No, I mean, it could be anyone's penis.
4: Yeah, sure. It's just Free Beer's awkward penis question of the week.
9: Mm-hmm. Now let's get to the penis part.
4: Drawn from the penis question.

0: questions that come in throughout the week.
1: Yeah.
2: If you want to ask one, send it in.
0: Yeah, send in your awkward penis questions. 1-800-947-3979.
1: Bulbous for her pleasure.
2: Mm-hmm. It doesn't stay that way.
1: Well, it would be, I mean,
0: it's like a bowling pin.
1: Honestly, it would be pretty hard to
2: upside down
1: insert a blow pop with a soft stick.
2: Especially if the stick had been sitting in the water.
1: Yeah. Yeah, you know, it's not
2: I feel
1: easy.
2: Like it's primarily a cold situation, you know.
3: Like you're sick?
2: No, like it's cold.
1: Like, cold, like temperature. Chilly. So it started.
3: Like put in the microwave. Okay,
1: so
3: and
1: like,
3: back up
1: so when you get aroused while in Lake Michigan.
2: That wouldn't be, yeah, that would probably be accurate.
1: Yeah.
2: Mm. I've never done that.
1: Oh. Difficult.
2: I'm not aroused by fish.
1: Not easy.
3: That's a lie. You have an aquarium.
0: The people, yeah, of all the people.
2: Yeah. Only if it's leaking, then it's hot.
1: Yeah, you're the closest thing we have to the deep.
2: That's awful. That is so mean. That is the meanest thing anyone currently in this room has ever said to me.
1: I think we're so no? a lot.
0: No.
1: No.
2: Well, if you see it, it's pretty funny. It's, if you get a chance, ladies, it turns out you'll think it's hilarious.
1: Okay. Arousal from the tip down.
2: Okay. Back in a minute, it is the Free Beer and Hot Wings Show.
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0: wonder how ugly we really are?
1: Do you think you have the most novelty clothes of anyone on the show?
2: Yeah, it's me. I'm the jerk.
3: You got a t-shirt that just says nuts.
4: Yeah, you've got one that says trophy husband. You do have the most novelty clothes.
5: Yeah, wait, don't you have one that has something about sex on it, too? It's like, who has two thumbs says, and has sex a lot or something?
1: And then it's two thumbs pointing to someone else.
5: Yeah, pointing towards the left and the right.
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6: What was the last thing that startled you awake in the middle of the night? For us, the answer, probably the last 10 times, was a dog doing this. Usually a dream. Sometimes it's this. A tiny knock on the door, which is almost a little more startling than the loud knock on the door, but not near as bad as the coming in, standing next to you and going, Dad, which you get when your kids are really young. Right, Steve?
1: That's for definitely for me. Yes. Like a week ago.
6: You're still in that stage.
1: Yeah, Nikki came in.
6: Tommy, were you startled awake last night?
7: Yeah, literally last night at 2 a.m., my roommate's cat wandered into my room, and I was woken up when they knocked one of my picture frames off my desk, and that thing shattered on the ground. Mm. I was petrified. It's just terrible when you wake up like that, because you just, your stomach hurts, your heart's racing.
6: Well, the adrenaline dump, and then you're like, okay, I have 2 hours till my alarm goes off. Go back to sleep right now.
7: Yep.
6: Impossible. Yep. Anybody else have one recently?
5: My bathroom mirror fell.
6: Oh, geez.
5: It didn't break, thank God. And it's like this funky shape, you know, it looks like a puddle. And when it fell, I thought, oh, God, what was that? Because it sounded like somebody dropped something super heavy. Yeah, and I was the only one home. So I was like, did somebody just tumble into a window?
6: Were you relieved to find out that it's just something fallen and broken?
5: It didn't break. So that was even better. It just hit like my weight scale and then hit the ground. So it just sounded way bigger than it actually was.
6: That would sound loud.
5: Oh, man.
4: Mine was something fell off a wall and my door was closed and it was somewhere else out in the house. So it sounded like someone was, like I woke up to my brain going, someone's banging on the door. So I'm creeping out like to look outside to see if somebody's out there or whatever. Then once I realized no one was, then I had to spend all the time trying to figure out what the hell made that noise. Mm-hmm. Took me like an hour to find it. It was in the basement and it was something falling off the wall.
6: Dawn is listening on Pixie 103. Hi, Dawn.
8: Hi.
6: What was the last thing to startle you awake?
8: So my family, I have a little boy, my husband, and we've been on and off fighting colds like all winter. It's been brutal. And, you know, one of those nights where finally falling asleep, like, okay, no one's coughing, everyone's getting ready to go down. And I was just

0: relationship.
1: This one. Now, this is the real deal. Those other ones, they feel real, but it's just like some pans fell or a mirror or your grown daughter wants to get high with you, so she's licking your arm. You know, pretty standard run-of-the-mill way.
2: Yeah, pretty normal stuff.
1: Startled awake. God. Ryan joins us. Ryan, what happened?
3: I'm a chief engineer on a tugboat. On my off hours, usually watch hours, six on, six off. Engineer will be up and down all the time. 3 a.m, I'm sleeping. Someone busts through the door. Wakes me up in a hurry, says the bilge alarm's going off. Okay. Which one? All of them. Oh, okay.
1: Oh, that sounds bad. Okay. I don't know a lot about being on a tugboat, but that sounds bad.
2: Okay, so you're taking on water everywhere.
0: Because the bilge is like the pump, right, that pumps all the water out that comes in?
3: Well, essentially, yeah. On an older boat, shafts need to be cooled, so there's constant water flowing in.
0: Gotcha.
2: Okay.
3: So then there's the rose water well or clear water well. It gets pumped over the side. There's a check valve that stops the water from overside coming back in the boat. The pipe burst before the check valve and after a pump. So, like, the pump's geysering out one side.
0: Oh, no.
3: And the water's flowing in from the other side. So it's freezing cold water. You know, you Long Island Sound, and this time of year, it's freezing cold water.
1: Yeah.
3: I mean, yeah, well, I went down there. Obviously, I had to fix that. And deckhands are involved. Turns into a whole thing. But that's really the gist of it.
1: That's
3: real emergency stuff.
2: At least you knew your alarms work.
0: Yeah.
3: Oh, that's my job. Everything works.
1: Everything works. Oh, thank you, Ryan.
2: There you go.
1: From Wisconsin, we have voice-controlled smart lights everywhere in the house. The power went out briefly a few months back and turned them all on when the power came back on at 3 a.m., which was then followed by kids yelling, "Alexa, turn the lights off!" until everyone in the house was wide awake and angry.
4: I don't have it on my phone, but my roommate does. And there's like our office, and I think one other light in the house is controlled by it. But the office is a shared space. I get ready on my side in the morning, and then she works on the other side through the day. And yesterday morning, I walked in and the light switch, I'm turning it on and it's not turning on. Oh. And, you know, it's 4 a.m. Like, I can't wake her up and be like, "Hey, can you get on the app and turn the light on?"
1: Right.
4: So I just got ready in the dark. I came in here and saw my makeup on camera. I was like, "I look so tan today. Jesus Christ." So bad.
1: This one in college, one of my roommates knocked on the door in the morning and it woke me up in terror because I was dreaming about treating myself like an amusement park. So I woke up, and because there was knocking, I thought they caught me. But in reality, I was completely clothed and not doing anything to my body. This one, I was startled awake yesterday because I was choking in my dream. It felt so real. When I was jolted awake, I coughed so hard that a big piece of phlegm flew out. Then I had a headache, and I was hesitant to take meds because I thought I'd fall back to sleep and choke on the pill after that. Yeah, your brain can really be mean to you. Ooh. Tim in Tennessee, what was the last thing to startle you awake?
5: About 2:30 in the morning, my Ring camera kept dinging on my phone, and it was the front door. So I look, and there is a individual standing at my front door, leaned up against it in a hoodie. And I'm like, all right, this is really happening. I'm a law enforcement officer, so I'm kind of like, no better place to have it at home, but I guess, all right, here we go. And so I ended up going to the front door and kind of opened it, and he kind of leaned into the front door. So I grabbed him, ended up placing him on the ground right in front of my front door. I gave him some choice words, which were, I'm sure it was real positive and influential in his life.
1: Encouraging, sure, yes.
5: And then I guess across the street, they were having a party, and a couple of the individuals in the carport heard me, and they come across. They were like, "Yeah, he's our buddy." Like, "Hey, man, that's a good way to punch a ticket."
1: Really is.
5: Not saying I wanted to. But
1: no, but people get shot in situations like that. I mean, because you don't know what's happening.
2: Right.
5: Yeah, that's for sure. I just had to make sense of it.
1: Good thing you did. Thank you, Tim. This one, I was sound asleep at about 1 a.m. last week, and I was awakened by the sounds of cows mooing. So I woke up and I looked around, and of course I was in my bedroom and there were no cows. Just about back to sleep, and I heard it, and I went, did I fall asleep again? Couldn't shake it. Got up, went walking around my house. No cows in my house, of course. Then in the last second, I opened my front door and there were 12 cows standing right in front of my house.
2: Oh my God.
1: That'd be so confusing. Am I hearing cows? Oh, I must be crazy. Ah, cows!
0: Why do I have to walk around my house to confirm that there are no cows?
1: And then there's actual cows.
0: Yeah.
1: Houston in Illinois. Hi, Houston.
6: Hey.
1: What was the last thing to scare you awake?
6: Well, I got a wife who has night terrors.
1: Ooh.
6: And one night at like maybe 2 or 3 in the morning, I woke up to her basically on all fours in the bed, digging at the mattress. So when I woke up, I just went, what, what's going on?
1: Were you like, geez, if you want doggy style, just whisper it.
6: She thought the house was sinking, and one of our dogs was right at the edge of where the house was sinking. She was like digging for him, but it terrified me, and she went right back to sleep, and I could not fall back to sleep for the next 4 or 5 hours.
1: How often does she

0: have episodes like that?
1: She probably has them like 2-3 times a year.
0: Just enough that you're always a little on edge?
1: Yes. Yeah. And it's always very physical. Like she'll wake up and her eyes are super wide and she's just like digging or like moving around, just really flustered. And it scares the heck out of me.
0: Yeah, I bet. And does she ever remember it?
1: Once in a while, she'll remember kind of like the gist of it.
0: Mm-hmm. Yeah.
1: And then she'll just give me what it is. But at the time, it's so terrifying. And when you're, you know, shocked awake, oh my gosh. It's terrifying.
0: Thank you, Houston. Being awakened by chaos, it's hard to recover.
2: Yeah, nope.
0: Comedian Mike Birbiglia was dealing with that for years, and he's a storyteller more than anything. And he talked about how many, many years ago with his girlfriend, they had bought a new entertainment stand, and it had, back when the speakers were big enough you could sit on them. And she had seen him get up and get out of bed. And then eventually she came out and he was standing on the speaker, like swinging at something. And he, wide awake, but completely asleep, explained to her that there had been a demon following him and that she should get on the picnic table as well because it couldn't climb steps.
2: Oh.
0: And she was very worried because he would do these weird things and he believed he was really fighting things.
3: That's so crazy.
0: And then eventually, I don't remember exactly what happened, but he did something like punched her in the face or something because he didn't know. And eventually, and this is one of his bits, but the gist is he was doing a show in Walla Walla, Washington, at a La Quinta, and all of a sudden, real as life to him, he believed there was a missile coming from another nation aimed directly at him. And in order to save everyone else in the hotel, so in his dream state, he realized, I'm in a hotel and I don't want all these innocent people to die. Mm-hmm. So he jumped out his third floor window into the courtyard and obviously didn't die, but was riddled with cuts and glass stuck in his face. That woke him up. And then he was like, So then walked back into the front desk and said, hello, I'm in room 321. My name is Mike Birbiglia, and I jumped out your window because I thought a missile was coming here. That looks like a crazy person.
4: That is a crazy person.
0: So fast forward, he's diagnosed with a bunch of stuff. He takes meds that keep his body from moving as much at night. And then he sleeps in a sleeping bag that zips up to his neck and puts on gloves that keep him from unzipping it from the inside at night, like in order to protect himself and his family. And this is every day. And he can't stay on anything other than the first floor of hotels anymore.
2: Oh, no. That's so crazy. Doesn't swan dive out in his sleeping bag.
0: And apparently he says that if you go to La Quinta in Walla Walla, Washington, as he says, there is a plaque by the door that says, this is the room, wherever that is.
4: Oh my God.
0: Man, that is tough. More on the way. It is the Free Beer and Hot Wing Show.
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0: Our yoga instructor challenged us to find inner peace. I found it faster than anyone. After 4 seconds, I stood up and screamed, "I found nirvana! I win!" 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

0: Lincoln.
1: One of the great upsets in the history of the world is that Lincoln was the second name they used on this.
2: Yeah. Shirley was the first.
3: True. But look, different
1: most popular
3: eras.
1: Couple name in the 1960s.
3: Yeah.
1: Lincoln and Shirley.
3: Definitely.
1: All right, so teachers were surveyed. Someone in Pennsylvania, well, this teacher said, I had my boys before I taught, but one year I had a Larissa, a Clarissa, a Marissa, and a Carissa all in the same class.
4: God dang.
1: They okay. all got offended if I didn't say the right name. So I would never name any of them that.
3: Okay. But that's more for confusion purposes.
1: Yeah. Let's see. This one, Aiden. I had two every year in my class for 8 straight years. They were always rowdy, had a hard time sitting still, and seemed to soak up most of my attention.
4: Mm.
2: Yeah, it's good. Funny because I bet that the teachers would be really good at telling you the like the trends in names too. Like I'm sure my parents would be very good at this too, because they both taught for over 30 years.
1: Yeah. It was about 5 years ago when all of the college football rosters I did started having guys named Shaq on it. You
2: really?
1: Can see it with
2: Shaq
3: and Kobe.
1: And just starting, recently, there's
3: more
1: been
3: Kobe's.
1: Kobe was a little later because Shaq was in the NBA first. But right. There's been a lot more Kobe's recently.
2: Wasn't there a Kobe Buffalo something?
1: Kobe Buffalo Meat.
2: That was his legit given name, Kobe Buffalo Meat?
1: Yes. He's still playing, I think.
2: Wow.
1: He might be a sophomore or a freshman. Let's see, this person, I would never name a boy with anything with an X in it that isn't traditionally spelled with one.
3: Yes.
1: Jackson. Braxton. Any of those kids have always been a problem.
3: Mm. Yeah.
2: Yeah, there's a lot of them when I walk through my daughter's school. Mm-hmm. And they have the tree on the wall that has all of the kids' names on a leaf or something. And I look at it, I'm like, Braxton, Jackson, Jackson, mm-hmm. Jackson with two X's, Jackson with an X and an S.
3: Yeah, an X and an S. Yeah. We go. No, you're being very weirdly redundant here.
1: One teacher just said, any form of Jackson. I don't care how you spell it. This one is funny. Teacher in Utah, I can't believe how many people name their kids a virtue. Every one of them ends up being hell on wheels.
3: Oh.
1: Charity, chastity, harmony. If it's a virtue, those kids suck.
3: Yeah.
2: Charity and chastity. Destined for
1: referring to those kids ending up being hell on wheels. Such an old school thing to say. This teacher said every other girl was Katie, Kaylee, Keely, Kelly, Kylie, Kelsey, or Kelty.
4: That was
1: all
4: my
1: blonde,
4: class.
1: And they all looked alike, and they were all annoying to all of us. Bummer to you all.
3: Yeah.
1: Aiden, Jaden, Caden. Any variant of those. Always a handful.
3: Mm-hmm.
1: This one's a little surprising. See what you think of this.
3: Okay.
1: This teacher said, I never had a Tyler that I liked at the end of the year. That's a very specific way to say it.
2: I know one person with a kid who's Tyler, and he seemed like he was a real problem.
4: Yeah, Tyler and Dustin's, when I was in high school, were the ones that were like the buttholes to teachers.
1: Really?
4: They were funny, but they were buttholes. And not like the smart ones where it's like, oh, man, you're smart and you're funny. This is problematic. They're kind of dumb.
5: Yeah. And then adult Tylers are also ones who like, I'm so tired of being alone, but dating's just so hard. But also like, I totally could date somebody, but also I'm not going to because it's just hard.
2: Yeah. Like, I've never met
5: a dateable Tyler. Think of every Tyler you've ever met. And think, would I date him? Would I let my daughter date him? Would I let my friend date him? Mm. No. And maybe that's just a very personal thing because me and my friends and my sisters have all tried with Tylers and it's gone bad.
2: You've given all the Tylers a chance.
3: Okay, so I know a couple Tylers who are married, like as an adult. So
5: happily?
3: I like...
2: Impossible.
3: Well, I guess I don't know for sure. I mean, I'm not there, but I like the idea that they're not dateable. So they're either like, if they're good enough, it's like they meet and they're married instantly and that's it. They're off the market because there's no dating phase. Yeah. You can't date them.
1: Tyler writes, quit hating on Tylers. I don't know if it's Tyler, but it seems like it.
3: Okay. What's your deal, Tyler? Why you like the way you are?
4: Trays were always bad kids in our school too.
1: I-

0: never met a tray that didn't give me bad vibes at first.
1: No, there was a kid named...
0: They might grow on you, but at first, I've known four trays, and all of them, I'm like, well, what a sea sucker this person
2: And every one of them thinks that they're better at basketball than they are.
1: Yes, exactly. Exactly.
2: Am I wrong? No.
1: Yeah, the tray that I knew in high school, hilarious. Like, very funny. Again, a butthole, though. Definitely thought he was good at basketball, and I'm pretty sure he's got five baby mamas now. It's crazy.
0: Yeah. That's,
3: same with Troy's. I think there's something with the T names. Like, if their name starts with a T, the T stands for trouble. Because my sisters, sorry, Tommy.
0: Yeah.
3: my sisters, though, there was one summer, they both dated boys named Troy. We call it the summer of Troy's. And both Troy's kind of sucked. Like, one of them was a total gym class hero. The other one, he's getting up to stuff in, like, Cincinnati or something. I don't know.
4: What? Oh, man. What does that
2: up
4: mean?
2: Up to stuff in Cincinnati.
4: Is that a euphemism?
1: Can I get up to stuff? What does up to stuff mean?
4: Yeah.
1: I want to up to stuff.
0: What is that, like, pirate butt stuff? What are we talking
2: about? Yeah, like, you stealing Skyline chili?
0: Getting up to stuff in Cincinnati.
4: Yeah, is this like a Gen Z thing? That means something?
0: Yeah. We used to say if it plays in Peoria.
4: Getting up to stuff in Cincinnati.
0: That's the follow-up to Always Sunny in Philadelphia. Getting up to stuff in Cincinnati.
3: That's one of those moments where you start to talk and then you go, I'm about to say too much. So
4: I can't wait until the commercials.
0: Look, this text, oh. I'm a Tyler. And I am exactly what you describe.
3: Ooh, how mysterious are you?
0: Have the same trench coat you wore before? Yeah.
4: Randomly the other day, I don't know why, but it popped in my head when you were talking about your friend who said that he was the ghost. That he's so mysterious. And I got so pissed on your behalf because of that guy.
3: My mysterious napkin friend.
0: Yeah.
3: Guess what his name is.
4: Napkin.
3: Guess. No.
4: Troy.
3: Nope.
0: Tyler.
3: Yep. It comes full circle.
0: Okay. This text, I'm sure it is random. I'm not a teacher, but I think most always liked students named Mark. Thanks, Mark. Mm-hmm. More next. It is the Free Beer and Hot Wings Show.
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6: Ooh, yeah.
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6: Everybody loves a good field sobriety test. I mean, unless you're the one getting it. But if you're not and there's video of it, you know it's good.
7: Mm-hmm.
6: And this is no different. A woman is having a very difficult time following basic directions. She's actually making it harder on herself than it needs to be.
5: Yeah.
6: I'm sure you'll hear it in here, but the cop is asking her to recite the alphabet from C to Q.
5: Mm-hmm.
6: So start at C.
8: The letter C, as in Charlie, mm-hmm. to the letter Q, as in quiet. Those are the letters you're going to go from C to Q.
5: All she has to do is say C. D, E,
7: yep.
5: F, G.
6: Right.
5: Dog.
6: Dog.
9: Elephant.
5: Elephant.
10: You just have to say the letter. So C, D,
9: the letter.
10: E.
8: Yeah, just the letter.
9: Okay, sorry. So.
8: Okay.
9: Elephant. Ferret Island.
6: She said Ferret Island. She's idiot. Desperately trying to do the alphabet with whole words. And they keep cutting back to this cop. Is this in Canada, maybe? It looks Canadian.
5: I'm not sure.
6: I'm not sure. But they keep cutting to this cop, and he looks over at the other cop's body cam that's getting this footage, and he's making these faces like, what am I hearing?
7: He's trying
6: what is
7: not
6: happening?
7: To laugh.
6: He is. He's trying so hard not to bust out laughing.
5: Did the one cop just walk away?
6: Yeah, there's like three cops, I think, that are involved. There's body cam cop that you can't see, and then there's the guy who's administering the test. There's another one who is just wandering aimlessly behind, trying not to die laughing. This woman is making it so hard. She's doing a pretty good job, though, in
5: saying
6: the
5: words.
6: Way she's making it hard and not following actual directions. Mm-hmm.
9: Armadillo.
5: Armadillo?
6: She was doing, does she think armadillo starts with an R?
7: Yes.
6: I assume.
7: Armadillo.
6: That somehow she went from giraffe to armadillo.
8: Alrighty.
6: My God.
5: Massive forehead.
6: That is a lot of forehead. That is so much forehead. The brain power. That's why she was having a hard time not just limiting it to letters alone. She had to say whole words because, my God, look at that cranium.
7: It's got to be just because he said, like, you're going to start with C as in cat, like just
5: Charlie,
7: to make sure that she heard or whatever. Yeah. And then Q as in quiet. So then she just heard, okay, yep.
5: But the crazy thing is she then said, oh, after they told her to stop.
6: No, just do the letters.
5: Oh,
6: just
5: okay,
6: the letters.
5: Just the letter.
6: Okay.
5: Charlie.
6: Elephant. Ferret Island. That was a great one.
5: Yeah.
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1: Welcome to the show. It's your friend in the radio business, Wes Nessman. So is it summer or is it not summer? If you'll jump in the mystery machine, we'll get to the bottom of this situation coming up. Okay.

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1: Good morning to you. I hope you picked the shiniest donut out of the box and you have whatever refreshment you need nearby. It's your friend in the radio business, Wes Nessman. We have got some unbelievable contests to talk about today. We're going to be doing that. But I want to settle this summer thing once and for all because it perplexed me. Now, all year long, I've been hearing that the first day of summer and Father's Day are both happening tomorrow on the 21st. Then I heard today was the first day of summer. Well, two things can be true at the same time. For the U.S., or most of the U.S., today marks the beginning of summer, actually later this evening. But tomorrow is the official start of summer worldwide. So both things are true. Welcome to summer if that's what you want to celebrate today.

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3: 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He was in shop class, and his friend wanted to come up behind him and play a little prank on him with a drill. 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
3: 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We're talking. He sees my license, realizes where I'm from. He says, so do you know so-and-so? And I was like, well, funny story about that guy is he once drilled my dad in the nuts in shop class. And he said, wait a minute, you're half-nut, son?
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1: That is the latest from Architects Broken Mirror. Beginning Monday, your chance to see Five Finger Death Punch in Kansas City. This one's special. You'll also have a nice sit-down lunch with a member of the band and Chuck Armstrong. And here's the controversy that's brewing around inside the radio station. We want to know if Chuck Armstrong licks his fingers or uses napkins. Now, I'm not ready to open up something on cow sheet yet, but most of us are betting that Chuck is a napkin user and not a finger licker. You'll have to win this trip and report back.

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1: My friends, we have an embarrassment of riches right now with so much stuff to give away. 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

Yes, Nesman, I'm so pleased you could stop by today because we have so much good stuff happening right now. One of those things, which we'll be talking about more in depth on the way, is a trip to Rocklahoma. I can

0: be the one for you. There are so many bands. Let's go through some of them. Godsmack, Stone Temple Pilots, Hollywood Undead, Crossfade, Buck Cherry, Papa Roach, Black Veil Brides, Wolf Mother, Slayer, Black Label Society, The Pretty Reckless, ICP, President, our friends in Ugly Kid Joe. And yes, my friends, I've confirmed that opening the show on Sunday, it'll be 7 Foot Monkey for all you 7 Foot Monkey fans. I kid, there's about 50 bands on here. 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
1: That is The Warning with Kara Seen. 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
5: Yeah, I'm sure. 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
1: It's your friend in the radio business, Wes Nessman. I hope you could spend the lunch hour with me. On the way, we'll have the latest from Breaking Benjamin, the Foo Fighters, and we'll talk about America's favorite felon getting a divorce. This is the latest from AP.

0: Rock Radio, Banana 101.5. On the crew before that, the new one from A Perfect Circle called Starless. On the way, we'll do the latest from Breaking Benjamin, a little Pearl Jam for you. Jelly Roll and his wife are getting divorced. Well, she was too hot for him anyways. That's what I'm saying. I'm going to come right out and say it. She's way too hot for him. Now, supposedly, the first time they had marital problems, and I guess it's not supposedly, he came out and admitted it, he cheated on her. Jelly Roll, yes, cheated on his super hot wife. Now they're getting divorced. So who's going to win in this situation? Probably all of us. I don't know why, but I kind of see an OnlyFans in Bunny's future.
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3: 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He was in shop class, and his friend wanted to come up behind him and play a little prank on him with a drill. 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My dad turned around and ran into it, went to his gonads.
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3: 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Yeah, so he's missing half a nut. 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We're talking. He sees my license, realizes where I'm from. He says, so do you know so-and-so? And I was like, well, funny story about that guy is he once drilled my dad in the nuts in shop class. And he said, wait a minute, you're half-nut, son?
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1: It's Wes, and I frequently get tasked with calling the winner to our contest, and I was able to call the winner for the Foo Fighters in Cleveland. He was stoked. He was amazed. He was stunned, and he was worthy, man. This guy put the elbow grease into winning this trip. He got a lot of codes in. Now, with that said, I got to tell you, sometimes it's just one or two codes. Just get involved. And beginning Monday, we have your shot at a trip to Five Finger Death Punch in Kansas City. Get it done at 10, 2, 5, and 8.

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1: That is the latest from Breaking Benjamin. It's called Something Wicked. Father's Day is tomorrow. Uh-oh. Did you get caught with your pants down? Did you not do something for your dear old dad? Well, let him pick out something from the Loudwire store. Tell him it was your plan all along. And it's a lot more than stuff that just says Loudwire on it. There is some cool rock and roll stuff on there if you get a chance. Check it out.

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1: A crazy anniversary this past week. It's been 30 years since Sammy Hagar left Van Halen. 30 years. Isn't that nuts? A little something from that era. Poison.

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1: It is officially summer, at least up here in the northern hemisphere. 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
2: 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We have Five Finger Death Punch. 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

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Beginning Monday, the magic hours happen again. Those are 10, 2, 5, and 8. You could win a trip to see Five Finger Death Punch.

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1: It's your friend in the radio business, Wes Nessman, coming up. A little advice in case you win that trip to Kansas City. We'll also have some Ice Nine Kills and the band that broke my heart. Here's the latest from Greta Van Fleet.

0: Let's Rock Radio Banana 101.5. It's your friend in the radio business, Wes Nessman. Beginning Monday, your chance to see Five Finger Death Punch in Kansas City. Now, part of that is you get to have barbecue with Chuck Armstrong and a member of the band. So what do you do with the rest of your time in Kansas City? Well, there's two things that seem to be overwhelming in their tourism picture, and that would be places to cool off, like aquariums or the Great Wolf Lodge, and places to eat. You may want to have barbecue again, but I can tell you from visiting that area, all of the food is just amazing. It's immaculate. Just go to any old corner hamburger stand, and you'll have one of the best hamburgers you ever had in your life. It's going to be a very fun, very tasty trip. That's what I would say. Grab those codes Monday at 10, 2, 5, and 8.
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3: 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He says, so do you know so-and-so? 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

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What if you don't like to get out? You like to keep yourself? How about going through a nice box set? 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
1: It's your friend in the radio business, Wes Nesman. I don't know how long you've been hanging today, but earlier I mentioned the band that broke my heart, and that would be Stone Sour. I just absolutely love that band. Saw them many, many times, including two nights in a row, which is the only time I've ever done that with any band. And I really wish Corey and the guys would kiss and make up.

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Flint's Rock Radio Banana 101.5. Well, hey there. What's going on? Hope you're having a killer weekend. I'm Tony LaBrie. You know, starting on Monday, we're going to have a really cool opportunity for you to see this next band, not only in concert in another state, but you're going to get to barbecue with one of the members of the band and somebody else really cool. I'm going to break down the details here in about 7-8 minutes. We're talking Five Finger Death Punch, of course. Here's their latest. It's Eye of the Storm. Oh, Father!

Flint's Rock Radio, but Anna 101.5. All right, get this. This is super cool. Starting Monday, we're going to have your shot to go see Five Finger Death Punch in Kansas City on October 3rd. Airfare, hotel, you know that's all taken care of. This one, though, on top of going to see the show, you're also going to get to have a barbecue lunch with our own Chuck Armstrong from Loudwire Nights and a member of Five Finger Death Punch. Codes at 10, 2, 5, and 8, and I'll have that first one for you, 10 o'clock, Monday morning after the Free Beer and Hot Wings show.

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Flint's Rock Radio, Banana 101.5. There's 3 days grace. I'm Tony LaBrie. If you know me, you know I'm a big Blind Melon fan. It's so crazy, though. This next song came out in 92. Same year I graduated high school. In 92, I was not a Blind Melon fan. Probably by 96, between 96 and 97, that's when I just, a switch was flipped inside of me, and I became the biggest Blind Melon fan. Here's No Rain.

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We got your shot to get the Metallica Reload box set. Have you seen this thing? This box set is nuts. I would expect nothing less from Metallica. They always go really big with their box sets, but this is really, really big. You get entered to win right now on the Banana 101.5 app.

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You know, since 1991, actor Keanu Reeves, he's been playing bass in this next band. Since 91. You know, they're actually coming to Detroit. They're going to be at St. Andrews Hall, August 22nd. Of course, talking about Dogstar, here's All In Now.

0: Flynn's Rock Radio, Banana 101.5. Oh, boy. I think you're going to dig this one. We've got your shot to go see Five Finger Death Punch in Kansas City, Missouri on October 3rd. Now, aside from hooking you up with airfare and hotel and all of that, we're also going to send you to hang out with Loudwire Nights, Chuck Armstrong, and you're going to have a barbecue lunch with him and a member of Five Finger Death Punch. How freaking cool is that, right? So it all starts on Monday. You know how it goes, codes throughout the day, and I'll have your first code Monday, 10 a.m., right after the Free Beer and Hot Wings Show.
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2: What should we know about your dad?
3: 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My dad turned around and ran into it, went to his gonads.
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3: 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He says, so do you know so-and-so? 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And he said, wait a minute, you're half-nut, son?
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A little over a week ago, Sublime released a brand new album, which is so crazy because they haven't put out a new album in 30 years. This new album is called Until the Sun Explodes, and this is the first album to feature Jacob Knoll on vocals. Of course, Jacob Knoll, the son of the late Bradley Knoll.

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There's Architects with Broken Mirror. Those guys are from the Southeast England area and about 50 miles north from where that band started. This band got their start in North London. Of course, Bush. It's Come Down. 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

Congrats to all of our winners that scored tickets to see Godsmack with STP tomorrow at Pine Knob. And I just did a check for you. If you procrastinated on getting tickets or you didn't win tickets, plenty are still available. I know you could definitely get some lawn tickets still.

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1: So when I was younger, I was curious about my
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1: 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And so I was trying to see inside, see what it looked like.
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Sports Rock Radio, Banana 101.5. The Pretty Reckless coming to Michigan soon. They got a show down in Detroit at the Fillmore. That's coming up on July 13th. I can remember that easily because that's my son's 21st birthday. Here's the latest from the band when

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I say you look so fine that I really want to make you mine. 4, 5, 6, come on and get your kicks. Now you don't

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This next artist, he really grew up off the grid. Like, he was very poor when growing up. So much so, he lived in a trailer with no electricity and had to learn to play guitar by candlelight. It's Tim Montana.

0: Flint's Rock Radio, Banana 101.5. Boy, starting on Monday, we got a good one for you. Your shot to see Five Finger Death Punch in Kansas City. And go to a barbecue lunch. Go have some barbecue with Chuck Armstrong from Loudwire Nights and a member of Five Finger Death Punch. How freaking cool. Codes for you, 10, 2, 5, and 8 starting Monday. Yeah, I'll have that first one for you at 10 after the Free Beer and Hot Wings show.
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You know, on August 1st, you can see this next band. 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

Flint's Rock Radio, Banana 101.5. There's the warning with kerosene. You know, at some point this year, at least I think so, we were led to believe there is a new Soundgarden album coming. And what's so cool about this new album is that it will feature all previously unheard music from Chris Cornell.

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1: Yeah, here we go for the 100th time. 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

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You know, when it comes to songs that came out in 1989, oh, this was one of my favorites. I have played this song so many times on the radio, countless times, I can't even begin to tell you, and I have never gotten sick of it, not once. There's the Cult. It's Fire Woman.

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Last Wednesday, Billy Howerdell from A Perfect Circle was a special guest on Loudwire Nights. If you missed that interview, go check it out. Hands down, my favorite song right now. It's new from A Perfect Circle. Here's Starlight.

0: Flint's Rock Radio Banana 101.5. It's not very often you get to go to a barbecue with somebody from Five Finger Death Punch. However, that experience is coming your way because starting on Monday, we got the hookup to see Five Finger Death Punch in Kansas City and go to a meet and greet. You get it? Meet and greet. Yeah, barbecue lunch with Chuck Armstrong from Loudwire Nights and a member of Five Finger Death Punch. Going to be cool as hell, right? Codes coming your way. 10, 2, 5, and 8. That means I'll have your first code Monday morning at 10 after the Free Beer and Hot Wings show.
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Kicks Rock Radio, Banana 101.5. Somebody messaged me a little while ago and they said, hey, I thought you were supposed to be at that fireworks store today. What happened? Yes, we were supposed to be out there. Maggie was supposed to do a live broadcast, but their grand opening, they kind of ran into a little snafu and they had to push their grand opening celebration to next weekend. So yeah, we will be out at Jurassic Fireworks for the grand opening weekend next weekend. Our apologies, but we'll have more details on this on Monday for you.

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That's the latest from Breaking Benjamin. Wow. You know, Pearl Jam has a new drummer, but we have no idea who it is. We won't know until they perform their next show in September. They're doing that Ohana Festival in California. That's when they are going to finally tell us who's behind the kit.

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Have you seen this Metallica Reload box set yet? Man, it's so big. There's so much stuff in there. It's crazy. And what's even cooler is, well, we want to give you one. In fact, we want to give away two of these box sets. You can enter to win right now on the Badano 101.5 app.

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Hello, this is Lauren filling in for Kat, and I'll be spending the night here on Loudwire Weekends, so thank you for having me. It wouldn't be a Saturday night without some celebrations, though, so I got some good stuff planned, lots of Deftones, because not

only is it Chyna Moreno's birthday today, but it's also the 26th anniversary of White Pony. So that'll come a little bit later, followed by a Three Doors Down edition of Live and Loud at 8 p.m. That'll feature a performance of the band from 2003, Rest in Peace, Brad Arnold. And later in the night, I'll have some stuff for the anniversary of Faith No More's The Real Thing. Gonna be a long night, but a good one. So I'll kick it off with some Nirvana on Loudwire Weekends.

0: Something really weird happened last weekend at Download Festival in England, and I don't know how else to describe it other than weird, but Guns N' Roses were the headliners on Saturday night, and while people were waiting for them to take the stage, a couple was apparently caught in an intimate act on the Ferris wheel. Those were the terms that were used in the report. Like, they were in one of the glass translucent pods in front of everyone. The police were made aware of the incident after it had circulated on social media. I don't know why people wanted footage of that on their phone, but they ended up opening an investigation to try and identify the people that were involved. I'm not sure at this point if they've been able to find them and what the penalties are for doing something like that in public for all of a festival to see, but festivals can be scary places. That's all I'll say. This is Lauren in for Kat. I'm going to take a break and be back in just a few on Loudwire Weekends.
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0: 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July 31st, it's Framing Hanley. Coming in August, don't miss Ugly Kid Joe. 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

Amen.

So Taylor Momsen has seemingly recovered from the spider bite that she got down in Mexico a few months ago. Thank goodness. I was actually pretty worried about her for a little bit because she was posting that she was in the hospital and then was just quiet on social media for a little while. I don't think they ever found out or said what type of spider was, but between being hospitalized for that and having to get a rabies

rabies vaccine back in 2024 after being bit by a bat on stage in Europe. The girls had some pretty wild luck, literally. And both of those instances were when the Pretty Reckless was opening for AC/DC on tour. And they're actually going back out with them again later this year, but this time in the US. So hopefully she doesn't get violated by any creatures on stage during any of those shows. I think the first one is going to be in mid-July in North Carolina. So fingers crossed. This is Lauren Ipercat with AC/DC on Loudwire Weekends.

0: kind of funny to me when people still try to make comments doubting Wolfgang Van Halen's abilities when he managed to crank out three solid mammoth albums in the span of like 4.5 years. And he already has a bunch of ideas planned for the fourth one. He's been touring like a machine since The End came out in the fall. And he already has studio time booked for 2027. And he said a couple months ago that he had like 30 ideas or something for the next album. So if he follows the same trajectory that he's been on with releasing a new record every 2 years, then he's going to have his fourth one out next year. It feels like you can blink and there's a new Mammoth album out, which is great. But I really do love The End. I liked a lot of the tracks on the first two albums as well, but the third one as a whole really felt like his strongest so far. So looking forward to seeing what he puts out next. This is Lauren in for Kat on Loudwire Weekends. Be back in just a few.
1: 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FFDB and BBQNKC. That's Five Finger Death Punch and Barbecue in Kansas City. We're going to fly you to the barbecue capital of the world to not only rock with Five Finger Death Punch, but also enjoy some of that famous barbecue with a member of Five Finger Death Punch and Chuck Armstrong from Loudwire Nights. 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
1: 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July 31st, it's Framing Hanley. Coming in August, don't miss Ugly Kid Joe. 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Also coming, 40 Below Summer with Primer 55, Blackberry Smoke, G-Love and Special Sauce, Plush, Wednesday 13, Texas Hippie Coalition, The Ultimate Doors, and more. 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